0: yet, but these are coaches who are definitively starved for a title in one reason or another. Number five, you know, it pains me to say this, but it's Aaron Boone. I mean,
1: only number five?
0: Yeah, only number five, because I can't not put him on the list because it's been 7 years, and he has the greatest baseball player of our generation on his team, and he's got the greatest right-handed hitter since Joe DiMaggio on his team, and he keeps showing up. They all keep coming up short in the playoffs. You know, I tell Yankee fan friends this all the time. I wonder if you agree with me. I would give up that 0-3 home run right now if I meant Aaron Boone never managed his team.
1: Well, yes, because we know how the 0-3 World Series ended.
0: Exactly. That's why.
1: But if they had won that World Series, would you be still saying the same thing?
0: And
1: if
0: I wouldn't, because they won the World Series. So, but nonetheless, Aaron Boone definitively needs to get the Yankees back to October, back to the Fall Classic, and win a title.
1: I'm doing the math right now. I mean, how many managers has Mike Trout had? I mean, what malpractice if we're to say Aaron Judge is the greatest hitter of our generation, which I do agree, especially because the best ability is availability, and he has been more available even with his own injuries than Mike Trout. But man, oh man, talk about fumbling the bag out in Los Angeles, too. A lot of dudes who need a win ASAP having managed one Mike Trout.
2: Number four.
0: J.J. Redick. And it's sort of similar to Boone in the sense both of these guys were plucked out of a broadcast booth and brought into a major role which they never had before. And in order to validate that decision, a title is really the only thing that does it. I mean, if you're J.J. Redick for all the smarts that you had and you coached LeBron James for all these years and now you're getting to coach Luka Doncic and everything else, like, doesn't, if he leaves LA and gets fired or moves on without a title, don't we look at it as, well, that was a big flop?
1: Yes.
0: Don't take another guy from the broadcast booth again.
1: Yes. Yes. Tell me this, though. LeBron James, not an all-pro for the first time in 21 seasons this past year. How long a leash, though, even with LeBron on the back nine, does J.J. Redick have in the post-LeBron era to win said championship?
0: Well, I think he'll have a little bit of a longer leash. Just to get, they got to retool the roster around Luka now, right? And they got to figure out what that looks like. And yes, Kessler is now the big man in the middle. That was the huge... Walker Kessler was the huge addition that they had to...
1: Listen, he's the Christian Kirk of the 2022 NFL free agency signings. Look, sometimes when you know you're down on your luck, you got to spend a lot of money, slap a lot of free agent Band-Aid fixes on it in hopes of rebuilding it behind the scenes, you know?
0: Yeah, so, I mean, again, that's what's really on the line for Redick. It's a validation of pulling a guy who's never coached a day in the NBA out of the broadcast booth, putting him on the sidelines and saying, go win us a title.
2: Number three.
0: This one is more nostalgic, and many baseball people would like to see it, but it's Don Mattingly. Talking about a guy who has had a long managerial career, right? Was with the Blue Jays, was with the Dodgers, was with the Marlins, had success in all those places, took them to the playoffs in all those places, but never got over the hump, and much similar to the guy who took over the Yankees right after he retired in Joe Torre. You have all these years as a manager, and you never get, you know, over the top. It's the one thing for Mattingly that would sort of punctuate what some people feel is a Hall of Fame career. I don't. I don't think Mattingly belongs in the Hall. But
1: the Hall of Very Good, perhaps.
0: Hall of Very, Very Good. I have very stringent Hall of Fame credentials all around. But nonetheless, for Mattingly, it's one of those things where it's like, this is a guy that, if he ever gets that, we all smile because... After all the years he spent around Major League Baseball, he finally got one and deserved it.
1: And you are of the belief, one Mark Zeno, that while the Atlanta Braves currently lead the Philadelphia Phillies and Don Mattingly by two games in the NL East, ultimately, if there is a threat to the Braves, if there is a threat to the Los Angeles Dodgers, it could be Don Mattingly, Bryce Harper, and friends, 44-24 as a unit since Mattingly took over after the dismissal of Rob Thompson and a 9-19 start to the season.
0: Yeah, and they made the right move at the right time. Obviously, other teams waited a little bit too long, and like the Mets, and couldn't get out of it. But Mattingly in Philadelphia feels like a good fit, at least at this point.
2: Number two,
0: Kyle Shanahan,
1: should have been number one.
0: Probably the greatest offensive coach and one of the most genius offensive minds of our generation. Right? I mean, he literally has become the one coach who is quarterback proof. It doesn't matter who you give him. It doesn't matter who, what is around him. The guy figures out offenses and figures out how to

0: win and put them into playoffs. He did it in Washington with RG3 and got them to a postseason as the OC there. You know, he did it in Cleveland, got to an OC there. He did it in Atlanta, got to a Super Bowl there as the OC. Takes over in San Francisco, takes him to two Super Bowls and comes up short twice. I mean, I don't know if we need to validate Kyle Shanahan's offensive genius per se, but if you don't come out with a title, when it's all said and done, you'll just be considered, you know, a really good coach, not a great coach. And that's sadly the difference. But for Kyle Shanahan, if he doesn't get it done, we're looking at a whole lot of sound and fury signifying nothing.
1: As we were workshopping Mark Zeno's five coaches who need to win ASAP as part of our Rank'em series, you said to me, ain't no way Kyle Shanahan's getting fired by the San Francisco 49ers. To which I said, well, no one thought Sean McDermott would be dismissed by the Buffalo Bills.

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7: Across all sports, what coach needs to win a championship title as soon as possible? That is what we are asking you out there in prime time listening nation. Mia O'Brien, Mark Zeno, we are presented by Progressive Insurance. If you believe Mark Zeno missed a name in his rank'em in this series here on ESPN Radio of coaches who need to win ASAP, hit us up at 1-888-SAY-ESPN. That's 1-888-729-3776. His list, for those who may have missed: Mike Vrabel at 1, Kyle Shanahan at 2, Don Mattingly at 3, J.J. Redick at 4, Aaron Boone at 5. Let's check in with Paul out in Phoenix. Paul, who did Zeno miss in today's NFL rank-up?
8: Yeah, I think Zeno missed Joe Brady. I think the Bills Mafia is ticked at that hire. We're not happy with it. And I think the expectation level of Joe Brady is so high right now that if he doesn't win now, the Mafia is going to want somebody else there.
9: A first-year head coach has to win?
8: With Joe Brady? Yeah. I mean, there's a running joke with us that we think the first play in the new stadium is going to be a screen pass to Khalil Shakir for negative 3 yards.
9: Well, yeah, I mean, I get why that's the joke. But I don't know. Anybody who coaches, it's like the Jets. Anybody who coaches there needs to win. Anybody who coaches in Buffalo needs to win. Like, this is a franchise that is starved for a title, especially after having been to four of them and losing all four Super Bowls consecutively. You know, it's one of those things where it's just like anybody who goes there needs to win. I don't know if there's that much pressure on Joe Brady in year one. Now, I will say the juxtaposition of Joe Brady's first year versus what Sean McDermott did will be an interesting way to look at it. If somehow the Bills fall short, you know, don't win the division, barely get to the wild card, finish 9-8, whatever it is, everyone's going to be screaming in Buffalo. It's going to look like a downgrade. And that's, you know, kind of, again, just the measuring stick when you put the two of them side by side. But to win a title in year one, that's tough.
7: Not to throw your own rank'em back at you, Zeno, but you have the number one quarterback in the NFL. If you can't win with him, then we have a problem. And that's why I think there's pressure on Joe Brady. Not to mention, he's not just a first-year head coach. He's been in Buffalo for years now. So it's not like he's all that new. The timer already started 3 years ago.
9: Yeah, but again, how many OCs have we seen that are great OCs and bad head coaches?
7: A lot.
9: Or DCs that are good DCs and bad head coaches? It's a different set of responsibilities. It's not the same. And that's my biggest concern for Buffalo this year, is simply that all the focus that Joe Brady had to put on Josh Allen, the offense, now theoretically half of that, or more than half of it, gets diverted to the defense and special teams, because he's got to be there too. He can't be sitting there with Josh Allen every single day, all day. So, you know, in theory, there could be some changes there.
7: Across all sports, which head coach needs to win a title as soon as possible? Let's head out to Colorado and check in with Joseph. Joseph, who did Zeno miss on?

0: I don't think he's in danger of losing his job.
1: We're up against it for time. Quickly, let's head out to Illinois. Devin, who needs to win as soon as possible?
2: John Shire. We got to get John Shire and Addy in the basketball division there. Great basketball player for Duke. Got me on the team as a young kid. I mean, he's a good coach, but I feel like they've got the players to do it. They get the prospects, but they just can't get it done.
1: Isn't this year, we're going into year three, Zeno, of John Shire at Duke.
0: We are in it. We're in a title culture. That's the only thing that matters to me. Nothing else. That's the first part of the argument. It shouldn't be, but that's what everybody does. That's how we evaluate athletes, coaches, and everything.
1: Joe Brady barely knows the code to get into his office. I know he knows the code to get into Orchard Park, but he barely knows the code to get in his office. He's expected to win ASAP. John Shire, 2 years, that's not enough. We need to see you win a title. We look ahead to the British Open. What's to come on the links across the pond next here on ESPN Radio and that all-new ESPN app.
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4: I'm Sean Ryder. The University of Michigan's regents are expected to discuss an investigation into the culture of its athletic department on Thursday. Sources telling this to ESPN's Dan Wetzel and Pete Thamel. As part of the review, a decision on the future of athletic director Ward Manuel is expected in the coming days. Yannick Sinner wins his second straight Wimbledon title and fifth Grand Slam after ousting Alexander Zverev in 4 sets. LeBron James remains a free agent with many teams reportedly interested, including Golden State. The Warriors rookie Jaxel Lendeberg made his pitch to LeBron.
5: My pitch is, man, I know you don't like rookies that much, man, but I'm not the average rookie, you know? And I would love to learn under you, man. So, I mean, if you're looking to play with one of the greatest shooter of all time and a close friend of yours, Draymond, it'll be great to come to Warriors, and we'll be glad to have you, you know?
4: Some other news regarding Golden State. Frank Vogel will be their associate head coach under Steve Kerr, reports ESPN's Sean Sharania. 3 games in the WNBA, 4 on the slate. Right now on ESPN, end of the third quarter, the Sky lead the Wings 73-66 in Dallas. The Mystics defeat the Storm 84-79 in D.C. And the Toronto Temple over the New York Liberty 93-91 in front of a sold-out crowd in Montreal. Marina Mabry, game-high 30 points for Toronto. And New York's Betnicia Laney Hamilton was ejected in the fourth quarter for throwing a shoe. Baseball, All-Star starters announced Christopher Sanchez for the NL, Dylan Cease for the AL.
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0: this World Cup, beat Morocco in the quarters 2-0. Spain beat Belgium 2-1 last time out. On Wednesday in Atlanta, also at 3 p.m. Eastern, fourth-ranked England versus top-ranked and defending champ Argentina. England beat Norway last time out in extra time 2-1. Argentina defeated Switzerland 3-1 in extra time in the quarters. Argentina also 6-0-0 at this World Cup. I'm Phil Constantino, Westwood One Sports.
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6: Jannik Sinner's supremacy is again the story at Wimbledon. Pushed and tested, but unbreakable today.
1: Mark Zeno, how do you describe your following of soccer, soccer casual?
7: I'm soccer casual, like fast casual.
1: Okay, so soccer casual, like
7: soccer
1: fast casual.
7: Soccer casual, yes.
1: I'm tennis casual, like fast casual. Producer Nick Carty, though, back in Bristol, is far from that. So I will turn the microphone over to him, and I will ask him the questions, as will you, because my biggest question is this as a tennis casual fan, Nick Carty. Has the torch been passed? Was the torch passed long, long ago? Jannik Sinner, Carlos Alcaraz. This is the new Djokovic and Nadal, because earlier in the program we had a conversation that Djokovic may not be done and may still have something to say.
8: Oh, for sure. This is why, you know, the tennis world kind of wants Alcaraz to heal up from that wrist injury he suffered. Is no disrespect to the rest of the tour, but when Jannik is on, he is basically unbeatable to everybody but Alcaraz. And then the last, I'd say, 2 years, the battles that Carlos and Jannik have had, obviously. Alcaraz had an incredible French Open comeback to steal that from Sinner, and then they meet in Wimbledon. So, yeah, this is, and I mean, I love watching Djokovic play, but he's 39, so he can beat almost anybody on tour except these two guys. So, yeah, it's definitely, we're all waiting for Carlos to get back, because those are just absolute titans going at each other.
1: Zeno, I also think it makes you really appreciate the age in sports we are living in, especially in Olympic sports like tennis. The fact that we live in a world in which we went from Nadal, Djokovic, Roger Federer, on the heels of Andre Agassi nonetheless, to now we immediately have the next two guys who are in line to duel back and forth for the next decade plus, not to mention to live in an age in which Serena and Venus Williams dominated the sport as long as they did. Of course, Tiger Woods on the links. And then, because we haven't mentioned him outside of a jab here and there, look, Conor McGregor and what he did as the needle. We talk about players who suddenly, some way, force every eyeball in the world onto the silver screen to watch they and the rest of the competitive field just because they are there. You can say it for Caitlin Clark. You can say it for Jordan Spieth at a major. Certainly, you could say the same for Conor in his heyday. And I know, obviously, it did not pan out the way anyone wanted last night in Las Vegas. But ultimately, when you consider that the last 15 to 20 years of sports have been earmarked by those marquee players, that is why, even as a tennis casual, but as someone who does not identify as a casual when it comes to, let's say, golf or, certainly women's basketball, I appreciate that for those who are casual, we have had these torchbearers who have made it accessible for all to access.
7: Yeah, and to the point, I mean, if you decide to sit down and take any Jannik Sinner match, you're going to be delighted with what you're watching. It's the same with Carlos Alcaraz, right? Like, I mean, this is the highest level of tennis that you're going to see. And I find it interesting when you have this sort of, you know, back and forth. I mean, you have one guy trying to hold on to the torch and these other two guys trying to take it from him. Meanwhile, the other two guys are battling against each other at the same time. I mean, there's conflict sometimes in sports is what draws eyeballs to us, right? And it keeps us coming back for more. So the fact that both of these guys are young and they should be at the top of the tennis game for years and years and years to come will keep people interested.
1: That is the primetime highlight of the day here on ESPN Radio. But Mark Zeno with perhaps the primetime headline of the day. You're not all in on Trevor Lawrence, but you are all in on Liam Cohen.

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4: I'm John Ryder. Top seed Yannick Sinner wins his second straight Wimbledon title. He defeats second seeded Alexander Zverev in 4 sets. There were 2 tiebreakers in Sinner's 5th Grand Slam title. FIFA President Gianni Infantino says they will discuss expanding the World Cup from 48 to 64 teams in the future. In golf, Tom Kim wins the Scottish Open at 17 under, 2 ahead of Minwoo Lee. Rory McIlroy finishes 5 back. Former tennis player Morty Fish wins the Celebrity Golf Tournament at Lake Tahoe. Steph Curry finished 3rd. Baseball, and the starting pitchers have been named for Tuesday night's All-Star game in Philadelphia. Phillies lefty Christopher Sanchez will start for the AL. The Blue Jays' Dylan Cease gets the nod for the AL. Sanchez for the NL. You can listen to Tuesday's All-Star game right here on ESPN Radio. Final Sunday before the All-Star break, and the White Sox continue to rack up runs against the A's.
5: The 1-0. Swinging a fly ball to right. It's deep, and it is gone up the top of the fence and over. Butler made a leaping attempt, and he couldn't get it. Graydon Montgomery with a 3-run homer. It's 6-1.
4: Call on ESPN 1000, 6-run first inning for Chicago. They have scored the A's 24-2 in the series, 9-1 the final score today. Rookie Graydon Montgomery, that 3-run shot, also an RBI single. Red Sox have now won 9 straight, a season high, all on the road as they defeat the Mets 3-2 in 10 innings. Phillies blank the Tigers 5-0 behind Zach Wheeler.
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0: though that he's a mix between Magic and Michael, and he's the guy that's gonna, you know, reinvent the game of basketball as we know it. He was expected to lead Cleveland to championships from the moment Cleveland got that number one pick in 2003 at the draft lottery. And I tell people to go back on YouTube. There's an ESPN interview with LeBron, Mike Tirico, and Mike Tirico asked him about potentially bringing a championship to Cleveland. This is Cleveland, who got the number one pick in 2003. Yes, were they tanking? Of course they were. But were they bad? They absolutely were too. You know, so both things can be true. This guy he's dealt with the pressure of having to deliver a championship from the moment he got into the league. And honestly, what we're looking at right now, as you just said, Matt, he's still expected to help lead a team to a championship. He's not going to be the main cog on that championship anymore, but we've never seen a career with these sorts of expectations from start to finish. And for the most part, he's lived up to them. And that's been the most, I guess, interesting part of dissecting LeBron's career from start to whenever the hell it finishes.
1: When it does finish, where is it going to finish? We're on LeBron Watch. It's game night here on ESPN Radio. He's Justin Tinsley. I'm Matt Fontana. So the question is it Cleveland or is it the field? And I want to play this clip because this has been really kind of making the run around social media today. And it's Cavs head coach Kenny Atkinson. And he's asked about it. And he's asked about LeBron. And this is courtesy of SiriusXM. Here's Cleveland head coach Kenny Atkinson when asked about the option or potential of bringing LeBron James back to Cleveland. Here's Kenny Atkinson.
2: Listen, this is an exciting time for us, right? Like we're in the mix for the greatest player of all time.
3: That guy.
2: My personal opinion. So it's exciting, right? Like, man, we're I think you're nervous, but we understand how it is. You know, he's obviously has earned that right to take his time. Obviously family plays a big part of it. But I know the state of Ohio, man, that there's something special there.
0: Well, you know, I will give Kenny Atkinson this credit. His verbiage is a lot better than the last time we really heard him talk about analytically being up in a series when they were down very much in a series.
1: You know, JT, he's already here. LeBron is already in.
0: Analytically, I mean, technically, yes.
1: What did he say?
0: He was working out in Cleveland recently.
1: We're going to create him. We're going to create him with five different guys.
0: We're going to create him. So look, man, does he call LeBron the greatest of all time if he's not the Cleveland Cavaliers coach and they're not very much in the running to potentially re-sign this guy? Probably not. But like, that's what you got to do when you're in situations like this. So I'm not mad at him. If you're asking me Cleveland or the field, I honestly, Matt, think that's 50-50. I will concede Cleveland to you because obviously you're Cleveland born and bred and we love you for that. I'll take the field because I only think the field is one team. I think it's Philadelphia. I know Miami has been in the mix and look, they could very well still be, but if I'm looking at these two teams, I see Cleveland. No one team will appreciate him like the way that the Cavs do, like the way that area. He's made Northeast Ohio so much a part of his story throughout the course of his career, regardless of where he's played, whether it's been in Miami, L.A., whatever. I think that makes the most sense from an emotional standpoint, from an X's and O's, from a basketball standpoint, and from a workload standpoint. If I'm LeBron, I'm looking at Philadelphia, you know, for the obvious reasons.
1: And that's the thing. I would love him to come back to the Cavs. The way Kenny Atkinson speaks there, I actually think is dangerous because you are now setting expectations. And I'm not saying that Kenny Atkinson was sitting there saying LeBron James is coming back to Cleveland, but you don't start speaking that way unless you feel like that's going to happen. All right, that's number one. So now I'm going to sit here and say on Cleveland or the field, of course I got to say the Cavs, because like here I have the head coach kind of feeling a little confident, it sounds like, that maybe LeBron is going to come back to the Cavs. I agree with you, though. Philly's a better roster. Like, I look at Cleveland, and I think they are certainly in the running, and I think they have, in the LeBron sweepstakes, I think they have the second-best roster. But I think Philadelphia,

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0: And it's sad to say there's only three matches. All right, four, because they play a third place game. But there's only three matches of real consequence left. Four teams left standing. Which matchup intrigues you a little bit more? It's game night right here on ESPN Radio, ESPN app, SiriusXM channel. Ladies, the great Justin Tinsley. I'm Matt Fontana with you tonight, presented by Progressive Insurance. And JT, you're right. You got me. I did take a shot at Team USA. I didn't mean to do that when I said this could have been this was probably, I think, the best realistic outcome.
1: You didn't lie.
0: For the four best teams are left. That's what you want, right? You want the four best. You've got intrigue with each one of them. You've got Mbappe. You've got Harry Kane. You've got Lionel Messi. They've got to be just over the moon about how this World Cup has gone. I think it's been extremely intriguing. Here's a prime example, right? So my lovely wife and I, we go to dinner last night. And before we get home, we're going to stop off and have a beverage. And we walk in. Everybody sitting in there is watching the World Cup. Every TV, every single TV is on the World Cup. You know, and her and I start talking about it, and I don't know a ton about it, but I'm explaining, like, oh, yeah, you know, Messi plays for Argentina. They advance. You know, Team USA lost here. But it's just, it's crazy to see how involved people got. And still the fact, even with Team USA not being out there, I still think there's an incredible amount of interest in this World Cup.
1: I mean, it's one of those things that even the most casual of casual fans understand that, yes, the Super Bowl happens every year. The World Series happens every year. The NBA Finals happens every year. The World Cup does not happen every year. Yes, there are major tournaments throughout the world that happen year in and year out, but there's a name recognition that comes with the World Cup. So I think people understand, like, hey, this has been going on for about a month. We're nearing the end. And in America, we get to four teams left. The first thing that pops in our mind is like, oh, this is the World Cup's Final Four. So we know, we realize a Final Four is important. And then when you get, and to your point, I will not let you apologize, Matt. So I don't think you apologize, but I'm not going to let you walk that apology back. Because what you said was absolutely right. Yes, would it have been great from a storyline perspective if Team USA was there? Sure, it would have. But to be quite honest with you, I never expected Team USA to be there. I didn't think we were going to be there. Not with these teams left in the field. And now when you're looking at Argentina, when you're looking at Spain, when you're looking at France, when you're looking at England, if you're a FIFA, you know, if you're a FIFA executive, if you're a marketing executive, you have to be ecstatic about this. These are the top four teams in FIFA that made the quote-unquote Final Four. And I'm not even trying to be like a dumb American when I call it the Final Four, but I think people understand how important this is. You couldn't have asked for a better foursome than this. You couldn't have asked for a better quartet.
0: It's perfect. Argentina, Spain, France, and England. Those are the top four teams advancing. This is the first time since FIFA rankings were instituted since 1992 when they put these in. It's the first time that all four top-ranked teams advanced to the semifinals. That's what you want to see. So we're going to have to wait a couple, you know, because that's the other thing, too. We're in this different mode now where in June, and you're in group play, and it's game, every day, game. And now you're like, okay, we played, there's one match a day, now we get a couple of days off because they won't play again until Tuesday for that first semifinal matchup between France and Spain. France happens to be the last team to win a World Cup knockout stage match versus Spain, which goes all the way back to 2006 in the round of 16. Spain has won three of the last four meetings against France in knockout stages across all competitions. So the edge obviously would go to Spain, it feels like, in that one. France is the

0: And, you know, unfortunately, the NFC think is that time for him to retire. You know, could this be it? We've already seen Ronaldo get emotional. Yeah. Could that be the time to do it? We'll have to see. Coming up, we'll discuss the underwhelming return of a superstar. It was awfully short last night. This is Game Night right here on ESPN Radio, ESPN app.
1: Coming up on the Monday edition of Unsportsmanlike with Chris Canty, Michelle Smallman, and me, Evan Cohen. 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It's Unsportsmanlike, 6 a.m. Eastern, right here on ESPN Radio, ESPN2, and ESPNU.
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3: I'm Chad Ryder. The men's Wimbledon final being played today at the All England Club.
4: Yannick Sinner's supremacy is again the story at Wimbledon. 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
3: Chris Fowler with the call on ESPN TV. And make it back-to-back Wimbledon titles for Yannick Sinner in his fifth Grand Slam as the top seed defeats second-seeded Alexander Zverev in four sets. Longtime NBA coach Frank Vogel has agreed to be Golden State's associate head coach under Steve Kerr, reports ESPN's Shyam Sharadia. Phillies lefty Christopher Sanchez will start in his home ballpark for the National League in Tuesday night's All-Star Game, which is on ESPN Radio. Blue Jays righty Dylan Cease gets the nod for the American League. He's the first Toronto pitcher to start an All-Star Game since Hall of Famer Roy Halladay in 2009. Final Sunday before the All-Star break, and the Diamondbacks complete a three-game sweep of the Dodgers in L.A., 5-3 the final. Padres take the Blue Jays 5-4. Giants over the Rockies 3-1. Colorado's Jake McCarthy hit his second inside-the-park home run in the loss. Yankees complete a sweep of the Nationals in D.C., 5-3 the final. Ben Rice go-ahead two-run triple in the eighth. James Wood with the leadoff home run in the loss, his 28th of the season. Mariners pound the Rays 8-2 at the Trop, and the Pirates blow out the Brewers 14-5 a sweep.
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6: It's been 1,827 days since we last saw Conor McGregor inside the octagon.
7: And it was a short-lived return. McGregor's knee appeared to go very early into the fight.
8: Yeah, I mean, anything can happen in live sports, as we all know, especially this sport.
9: 5 years off, and this sport is rough.
8: I don't know if he just felt like he needed to set the tone on this. He wasn't the same guy. 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His knee very clearly buckled.
9: We're assuming blown ACL.
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tonight, and unfortunately did. 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Justin Tinsley, I'm Matt Fontana. 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So last night, a massive event for the UFC, UFC 329. To give everybody a little background, too, this was International Fight Week, and it's usually always around 4th of July. It's not always on 4th of July, but the UFC really tries to put out one of their biggest cards of the year, one of their best cards of the year for International Fight Week, and this happened to be it, and it was the return of Conor McGregor. You heard me up there. You heard the great intro there. It had been 5 years, Justin, since he had fought. He went off. He did the boxing. He did the acting, and he comes back to fight Max Holloway. The fight goes 69 seconds. He blows his knee out. Fight is called on a technical knockout. And everybody is just left, you know, wanting more at this point. I got to tell you, I'm a lifelong UFC fan. I was disappointed. It happens. It's part of the fight game. Like, you want to get angry about it, but you're also, what else are they supposed

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2: Westwood One Sports presents this World Soccer Update. I'm Phil Constantino. World Cup semifinals are set, and the remaining four teams at the tournament feature four of the top five goal scorers at this World Cup. On Tuesday in Arlington, Texas, it's a 3 p.m. Eastern start time between France and Spain. France's Kylian Mbappe is tied for the lead in the race for the Golden Boot. He has 8 goals at this World Cup. On Wednesday in Atlanta, also a 3 p.m. Eastern start, it's England versus Argentina. England, led by Harry Kane and Jude Bellingham, each with 6 goals in this tournament, they're tied for 4th in the Golden Boot race. Argentina's Lionel Messi also tied for the top spot in the Golden Boot race with Kylian Mbappe. He also has 8 goals. Messi is the all-time leader in World Cup goals with 21. I'm Phil Constantino, Westwood One Sports.
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7: Ryder, the University of Michigan's regents are expected to discuss an investigation into the culture of its athletic department on Thursday. Sources telling this to ESPN's Dan Wetzel and Pete Thamel. As part of the review, a decision on the future of athletic director Ward Manuel is expected in the coming days. Jannik Sinner wins his second straight Wimbledon title at fifth Grand Slam after ousting Alexander Zverev in four sets. LeBron James remains a free agent with many teams reportedly interested, including Golden State. Warriors rookie Axel Lendeberg made his pitch to LeBron.
8: My pitch is, man, I know you don't like rookies that much, man, but I'm not the average rookie, you know? And I would love to learn under you, man. So, I mean, if you're looking to play with one of the greatest shooter of all time and a close friend of yours, Draymond, it'll be great to come to Warriors, and we'll be glad to have you, you know?
7: Some other news regarding Golden State. Frank Vogel will be their associate head coach under Steve Kerr, reports ESPN's Sham Sharania. To the WNBA, four games on the schedule. The Fever lead the Aces 59-48 at the half in Las Vegas. Kelsey Mitchell, 20 points. Galen Clark has 5 points, 4 assists. Three finals, the Wings over the Sky, 96-91. Paige Beckers, 22 points, 11 assists. The Mystics take the Seattle Storm, 84-79. And it was the Tempo over the Liberty, 93-91, in front of a sold-out crowd in Montreal. Baseball, starters for the All-Star Game announced. It'll be the Phillies' Christopher Sanchez for the National League. American League is Toronto's Dylan Cease.
9: Hey, it's Evan Cohen coming up Monday with Major League Baseball's first half winding down. 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

0: Sunday, July 12th, 2026. 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
1: The next wave of NBA superstars taking the stage out in Las Vegas for Summer League. 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He's Justin Tinsley. I'm Matt Fontana. We're so happy to be joined. Mark Kestisher, NBA on ESPN Radio, lead play-by-play announcer. He's in Vegas. He's calling some Summer League games. Kesty, really appreciate your time tonight.
2: Matt, Justin, good to be on with you. And, of course, you know, doing the ESPN Summer League games, they have that Snoop camera that's on you an awful lot. And you said ESPN Radio. So I just want to apologize to everybody out there that had to see the ugly mug for like 4 hours a day. But it was a lot of fun.
1: It is. 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
2: Let's bring in the commissioner, Adam Silver. Always good to see you again. Thank you for showing up, being punctual, as always. We're looking at 2028. Seattle and Vegas still the leading candidates for expansion. And if so, Memphis or Minnesota going to the Eastern Conference?
3: So if we expand, at least we're thinking 28, 29 season. The only two cities at the moment we're looking at are Las Vegas and Seattle. We haven't had a vote on it. It's not a foregone conclusion, but we're in the process of talking to groups that are interested in getting an expansion team in those two cities. And then, yes, if we do add two teams, we'll want to likely even out the conferences, so there will be some movement then.
2: You're looking at two teams, not either Seattle or Vegas.
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0: this was happening, they ought to be ashamed too.
1: And when I look at what's next, and let's just say Michigan does move forward in a post-Ward Manuel era, right? This is one of the most important non-head coach major sports hires that I can think that a university has to make right now.
0: Yeah.
1: Because the University of Michigan understands, like, everything that happened under this guy's watch. Again, whether he was directly responsible for it or not, we have to hire somebody that people are going to trust, that this isn't just going to be more of this. That this man or this woman will lead the University of Michigan into more trustworthy waters, I guess you can say.
0: And that's going to be a hard job. It's not going to be an easy one. It's going to take it's going to be a tall task. But the thing is, you should have the resources behind you to be able to do it. And that's where I think, again, it's the right time to just. And I'm not saying that Dusty May. I know there's alligator. There's people thinking there's something with Dusty May. I have no idea. But now's the time to kind of flush this out and start afresh. Coming up, we'll continue to discuss the potential departure of Michigan AD Ward Manuel. It's Game Night here on ESPN Radio.
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0: His second set tiebreaker, center on winning his second straight title at the All England Club.
1: You know, I tried to stay there mentally, trying to maximize my potential. It has been quite physical also at some point, so I'm really, really happy about today's performance, and holding this one more time, it means the world to me.
0: And it's Jannik Sinner's fifth Grand Slam. Former tennis player Marty Fish wins the Celebrity Golf Tournament at Lake Tahoe. Former NHL star Joe Pavelski finished second, and Steph Curry third. At the PGA, Tom Kim wins the Scottish Open at 17-under. Rory McIlroy finishes 5 shots back. Phillies lefty Christopher Sanchez will start at his home ballpark for the National League in Tuesday night's All-Star Game, which is on ESPN Radio. Blue Jays righty Dylan Cease getting the nod for the American League. He's the first Toronto pitcher to start an All-Star Game since Hall of Famer Roy Halladay in 2000. Final games before the All-Star break, and the Red Sox season high 9 straight wins. They beat the Mets 3-2 in 10 innings in Queens. Boston with 2 in the 9th to force extras, then Anthony Seigler with a game-winning sack fly. Guardians 4th straight win. They sweep the Marlins in Miami 5-2. White Sox hammer the A's 9-1. Chicago 6 in the first. They outscored the A's 24-2 in the series. Phillies blank the Tigers 5-0 behind All-Star snub Zach Wheeler. He goes to 10-1, 6 scoreless, 10 strikeouts.
2: It's Evan Cohen coming up Monday with Major League Baseball's first half winding down. We'll tell you all of the storylines you need to pay attention to after the All-Star break. 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

0: but just putting that the right foot forward and just really getting that message out to the athletic department, the university, to say, hey, this is what we were doing, then we're not doing that anymore. We need to be standing on our P's and Q's here. We need to do everything right from here on out and try to get this thing turned in the right direction.
1: They have to make the right decision with this next hire, presumably if Ward Manuel loses his job, right? Mm-hmm. You know, we've talked about it. Adam was just talking about it. There is a ton of success this guy will always have to hang his hat on. Ward Manuel, that is. There's a ton of success, but there's even more controversy and honestly ugliness that comes with that era as well. Mm-hmm. So whoever this next hire is, it's a very, very important. They're not, look, again, as Adam just said, they're not going to have to go on LinkedIn.com to try to find qualified candidates to fill that position. I think they're going to be okay in terms of the body of candidates they can find. But picking the next person, man or woman, whoever it may be, this is one of the most important decisions I think a major school is going to have to make that doesn't involve a head coach of a football team or a basketball team, but somebody who is going to make those hires moving forward.
0: And that's the thing to what Adam brought up, which is right. They've had success on the court, on the field, like that. And if you want to turn the eye, be like, well, what's the job of the athletic director, right? Usually it's to win and to, and now in today's day and age, turn a profit and make money and all those. Yep. It can't just be that. And I don't think it is that. And that's where Michigan, frankly, coming to this realization, I know they needed to launch an investigation. Let's also call us for what it is. There's millions of dollars on the line. They need to have everything buttoned up and do, you know, what's the word, with cause, right? They got to have all the reasons why they could potentially make this decision, and it all started with that investigation of Sherrell Moore. Here we are. And again, I would say maybe brighter days ahead for Michigan. They would sit there and say, well, we got natties, we got wins, everything's just fine. It's really not, and I think the turn's coming here in Ann Arbor. So, again, you're not going to want to miss it this week. I'm sure plenty of coverage coming up. Adam is a great follow on all that coverage to see where things lead coming up this week with Ann Arbor. Right here coming up, VAR and the refs continue to be a huge point of contention at the World Cup. Justin and I will give our thoughts on that. It's game night right here on ESPN Radio, the ESPN app.
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3: 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Uh-huh. 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The Kansas City Chiefs didn't make the playoffs. So what?
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7: I'm Scott Ryder. Yannick Sinner wins his second straight Wimbledon title, fifth Grand Slam, after ousting Alexander Zverev in four sets. Starting pitchers for Tuesday night's All-Star game in Philly have been announced. It's Toronto's Dylan Cease for the American League, Philly's co-ace Christopher Sanchez for the National League. Last Sunday before the break in the Midsummer Classic, and the Phillies' other frontline starter was dealing in Detroit.
8: The count full. Three balls, two strikes to Riley Green. Wheeler ready, the pitch. Swing and a miss, struck him out, blew him away. Fastball got him. It's his 10th strikeout of the day and his 26th double-digit strikeout game as a member of the Phillies.
7: Call on Sports Radio 94 WIP, All-Star snub Zach Wheeler, the winner, goes to 10-1, six scoreless with those 10 strikeouts as the Phillies blank the Tigers 5-0. The Rangers over the Astros 6-4 on a Brandon Nimmo walk-off single off closer Josh Hader. White Sox get to 50 wins on the season as they hammer the A's 9-1. The A's have dropped 9 straight. Orioles pound the Royals 8-2. Baltimore using a 5-1-6. Red Sox make it 9 straight wins, all on the road, topping the Mets 3-2 in 10 innings. Diamondbacks complete a sweep of the Dodgers 5-3 in L.A., Arizona's fourth straight win, Yankees' fourth straight win, a three-game sweep of the Nationals in D.C. 5-3. Ben Rice with a go-ahead two-run triple in the eighth. Late WNBA game goes to the Fever. They clobber the Aces 109-75 in Vegas.
9: 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I'll tell you who I think the top five breakout stars will be in the NFL this season. 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
10: We're down to four. Will it be France, Spain, England, or Argentina who wins the 2026 World Cup? We'll try to get the answer to that question tonight. It's game night right here on ESPN Radio, ESPN app, Sirius XM Channel 80, presented by Progressive Insurance. She's Justin Tinsley. I'm Matt Fontan. We're so happy to be joined by Nate Bucati, of course, MLS on Apple TV, lead play-by-play announcer. Nate, really appreciate your time tonight. And I want to make a statement that I said to Justin earlier in the show, and that was of the realistic chances, because I don't think Team USA had a realistic chance of making it here, these final four teams are the best thing that this World Cup could have asked for. Would you agree with that statement, that these final four teams in the semis are about the best that we could have asked for?

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2: 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So Kathy Engelbert is the WNBA commissioner. And on Friday, she was supposed to do an interview with the Dan Patrick Show. They were at the American Century Championship, the celebrity golf tournament in Nevada. And I think everybody, Justin, like, you see it on TV. It's a lot of fun to watch. Like, Steph Curry's always there. I think Baker Mayfield was. Josh Allen's a big golfer. Marty Fish wins it every year, the tennis player. So she's there. Dan's on site. And they're supposed to do an interview. It doesn't happen. Dan said that they waited for almost 2 hours. This was scheduled. They were supposed to do it here. They were supposed to do it there. They're waiting for her, and she just never shows up. And then eventually Dan just talks about it on the air. And I would say he was very respectful about it, but just let people know she kind of blew us off, you know? And she's coming under a lot of fire, I think, rightly so, for this. I know you have a lot of takes on this. I'm turning the floor to you, my man. Your thoughts on Kathy Engelbert basically blowing off Dan Patrick.
3: It's a horrible look for the commissioner of a major sports league in America. It's a horrible look for a commissioner that... Let's just start with, I guess you could say, the positives of Kathy Engelbert. Like, from a business perspective, I think she's done a more than admirable job in the WNBA. I mean, she was the leader, and she helped secure that big media rights deal that the WNBA recently secured. Obviously, the WNBA has expanded under her watch to cities like Golden State, Toronto, Portland, soon to be Philadelphia, and she's just increased the revenue and valuation of the league. So I want to make sure that I admit, or I at least highlight what she is doing correctly from a business perspective. Now, where she falls short, where she falls remarkably short, and this is but the latest example of that, from a cultural perspective, from a media perspective, she's not great at all. In terms of, like, communication and just establishing that line of communication with the fans, the players, herself, these front offices, like, she's horrible at that. She's not great at it at all. Yes, I understand you can make a lot of money, but you don't know how to interact with people. You don't know how to interact with your players who have expressed disdain on certain issues, whether it be on-court activity, whether it be social justice issues. She doesn't meet the moment. She fails to meet the moment damn near every single time they need her to be something else, anything but a robot that makes money. And so when I hear these things about her blowing off Dan Patrick, it's just a horrible look, because you don't just do this for yourself. You do this for the WNBA. You do this for the league that you represent. And it may seem like, oh, if I just blow off an interview, it's not that big of a deal. And maybe it wouldn't be that

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0: edition of Unsportsmanlike with Chris Canty, Michelle Smallman, and me, Evan Cohen. We've seen a lot of old faces in new places in the NBA, and I'll tell you the one that I think will have the biggest impact on his new team next season. It's Unsportsmanlike, 6 a.m. Eastern, right here on ESPN Radio, ESPN2, and ESPNU.
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9: 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Good! 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
11: That all turns into a numbers game. 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The top two were playing for the top spot on grass. The top four are the ones remaining when the World Cup returns to action on Tuesday with the first of the semifinals. Major League Baseball returns to the diamond technically on Tuesday with the All-Star Game. Monday, Home Run Derby, of course. Then the game on Tuesday.
12: Here's the windup. And the 0-2 pitch, swing and a miss. He got him. And
13: there's a good start.
12: Rodriguez's troubles against lefties continue. That's the ninth strikeout for Sanchez, and he's gotten Andy Rodriguez three times.
11: 94 WIP in Philly, hearing a lot of that this season, and now Christopher Sanchez of the Phillies will be starting in the All-Star game in his home ballpark. He'll take the mound for the National League. Sanchez 11-4, an ERA of 2.62 this season. He's third in the majors with 144 strikeouts. Of course, he had that streak of 50 and two-thirds scoreless innings. Certainly a highlight of the first part of the season thus far. He's starting for the National League, for the American League.
14: The kick and the 1-2 pitch. He struck him out. 99 down the middle, and he's through eight innings with no hits allowed. 7-0 Blue Jays on to the ninth.
11: Sportsnet 590 The Fan. Dylan Cease will be the American League starter. He's 6-4, an ERA of 2.56 for Toronto. Nearly threw his second career no-hitter last

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3: 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They're down to the final four at the World Cup. Wednesday, England and Argentina, France and Spain coming up on Tuesday. Top four seeds advancing to FIFA's version of the final four. Argentina with a 12-game unbeaten streak at the World Cup. ESPN analyst Julian Loren.
4: We saw character, and that's probably the most important at this stage of the tournament. You need to win whatever way you win. Yes, it was again a bit underwhelming, especially with Messi being quite quiet for the Messi that we've seen so far in this World Cup. But you find a way of winning, and that's what they've done. And yeah, they probably would have to step up their level a little bit and raise their level for the semi-final against England. But for now, they find a way of winning. They find a bit of magic. This time was from Julian Alvarez with a lovely winning goal, the second one. Before it was Messi, you had Romero. They always find a way. But the personality, the character that the world champions are showing, I think is really important right now.
3: England and Argentina will meet on Wednesday in Atlanta, Georgia. Before we get to that one, Tuesday it's the matchup between France and Spain. Can France actually win this one? ESPN analyst Hercules Gomez.
5: Many think it would be an upset, but would it be really an upset if the European champions, a team that's undefeated in 35 games, beat a team that they've beaten already twice in a row, that they've made look somewhat mediocre in those games? Would it really be an upset? Yes, it would. Let me tell you why. This French national team is playing on a level that I've not seen since probably 2002 with the Brazilian national team, and they have more stars. Listen to what I am telling you. Brazil had R9. Brazil had Rivaldo. Brazil had their two fullbacks that are world beaters. And yet this French national team, that front five, and I can go on to maybe six, is as good as I've ever seen in the World Cup. I do think it would be an upset. This French national team, if they strike first, it forces Spain to chase the game, commit numbers, and then it's over. That said, 36 games unbeaten. The last time they had an unbeaten run in like that, it was Confederations Cup at the hands of the U.S. men's national team. So they are beatable, and this French national team can definitely beat them.
3: France and Spain meeting on Tuesday. That one will be in Arlington, Texas, FIFA's version of the Final Four. SportsCenter All Night, ESPN Radio, WNBA on Sunday in Las Vegas. Fever, Aces, relatively one-sided.
6: Caitlin, left elbow, fadeaway, jackpot, 86-64. Number 22 gives the Fever a 22-point lead in Vegas.
7: Come on, because I'm feeling 22, too.
6: Ball, tenacious offensive rebound, bounce pass to Timpson, right post. He dribbles it outside, 8 on the shot clock, hand off to number 8. Cunningham, sidestep, launches again. Good, again, Cunningham. Cooking the Show Me State native, showing out.
3: It was on 107.5 The Fan. The Fever with a 109-75 rout of the Aces. 34-point win. Ties their largest margin of victory against the Aces franchise in series history. And a 34-point margin of victory in 2003 as well. For the Aces, largest margin of defeat this season. 82-point swing between Saturday's 48-point

0: went over the Mercury and Sunday's 34-point loss. Largest point differential from one game to the next in WNBA history. 109-75, Fever with the win for Indiana. Their 8th 100-point game this season, breaking a tie with the Aces for the most in the WNBA. Tempo in front of another large crowd, getting past the Liberty.
1: And it's now 55 seconds left in the fourth. Downhill, Savoli, and Tempo have the lead. Huge bucket from Niara.
0: It was on TSN. Tempo, a 93-91 win, snapping a season-long four-game losing streak. The Tempo outscoring the Liberty 28-2 on fast break points. The game was played at the Bell Center in Montreal. Attendance almost 13,000 after they broke the regular season record with almost 21,000 fans on Friday. Also had a matchup on Sunday between the Mystics and the Storm.
2: Moore now sits wrong. Good help from Heidemann there. Gotta get something off. Two on the shot clock. Inside, and Austin with 0.1 seconds left gives Washington the 4-point lead, and that is the biggest of the game.
0: NBA TV, Mystics, the 84-79 win over the Storm, which sees Seattle fall to 6-19 on the season. Ties their second-worst 25-game start to a season in franchise history, 84-79 with the loss. As for the Wings against the Sky,
3: it's Pickers going in. No contact, doesn't matter. It's buckets made by Paige Pickers.
4: Yeah, it's go time in the fourth quarter for number 5 in blue.
0: Saw it on ESPN as the Wings beat the Sky 96-91. Paige Pickers, 22 points, 11 assists.
5: All right, Paige, you, LaRue, and Jess Shepherd all had double-doubles today. What is it like having that complete team performance?
6: It's really fun to play basketball that way, where we got two starting fives, and we feel like everybody, 1 through 15, can contribute to winning basketball. Different people step on different nights, depending on the matchup and what we need at that given moment. And they stepped up and played really huge minutes. This is a great matchup for Lee, and she shows up every single time.
5: Now your 5th win in a row. What's been the most consistent thing about these victories for you?
6: I think our fight and our resilience, our ability to respond to other teams' runs and what other teams bring. We got to be better on the defensive end, but by the time the fourth quarter starts, I think we have an ability to always find a way and learn through the mistakes, learn through the good and the bad throughout in the game, and really just stick with it and stay together.
5: About 3.5 minutes, there was an and-one where Jess Shepherd hit a tough shot. She looked right at you to have that communication. What did she say, and what does it bring when she can make energy plays like that?
6: I think she just said good screen. Just for us to play off of each other, us to let us set a lot of inverted screens, us to play two-man, us to play within the flow of the offense, and just to have that chemistry with an amazing basketball player and an amazing human being. It's really fun to play that way, and that's how we feel about every single one of the people on our team. We just really love playing together. We love playing and being around each other.
0: Second double-double of the season. We saw it Saturday night. It went south quickly. That's next. 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
10: Yannick Sinner with a second straight Wimbledon title. Fever dominate the Aces, winning by 34. Red Sox heading to the All-Star break on a 9-game win streak. While the focus in Las Vegas certainly has been on a lot of NBA stars or up-and-coming stars as well. Lester Quinones scoring a game-high 30 points on Sunday. Magic, 112-105 overtime victory against the Blazers in the Summer League. 17 lead changes at the Pavilion in Las Vegas. A lot of eyes focused on the young talent. ESPN's Mark Kestisher has been there.
11: This draft class is just, as you know, we've talked about for a year, is just so deep. I loved watching Michael Brown Jr. with the Brooklyn Nets. You know, he looks like, you know, he's got some game ready. You know, obviously everyone saw Darius Acuff in college and with Sacramento. We had the Hawks. I think Kingston Fleming is going to be an outstanding addition, a really quick guard. Merez Johnson Jr., who was the first kind of surprise pick at number 9, he had a great summer league opener. We had that game as well against Yaxel Lindeborg in Golden State. So Caleb Wilson, who I think opened up a ton of eyes. Obviously, his injury at North Carolina maybe stunted him as far as where he's going to be selected. And I know we shouldn't read too much into summer league, but boy, he just looks really smooth. You know, that's kind of the guy I'm looking at right now as we head in. Even as great as DeBanza and Peterson are, and Cam Boozer as well, I was so impressed with Caleb Wilson's opener.
12: You watch a lot of basketball and you understand the game of basketball. What is a realistic balance of excitement and reservation for fan bases when their rookies play extremely well or if they don't play up to their expectations in summer league?
11: Yeah, it's a great point because I remember being, in the building at Thomas and Mack. Was that 3 years ago, 4 years ago, when Victor Wembanyama made his summer league debut? Yep. And, you know, we're all talking about this is, you know, the greatest draft pick maybe ever in the history of number one draft picks in the NBA. And it couldn't have been more disappointing, you know, with all the hype. And you're like, I hope this, hope he turns out to be a pretty good pro. And obviously, from what we've seen the first 3 years, that's lived there. So I think it's hard to take away. You should never take away really anything from summer league, but there are certain things you see. And Darren Peterson.

0: 7, but even then, when is Conor McGregor going to return? So I don't see a very high likelihood of Max Holloway ever fighting Conor McGregor again.
1: There may be a scenario where you think Conor could come back.
0: Yeah, I mean, again, when you're thinking about Conor's next move, it's hard to predict, but I think it's time to think outside of the box. You know, this guy has now broken his leg in the first round of a fight against Dustin Poirier in 2021, tried to come back in 2024 and broke his pinky toe, was unable to come back. And now in 2026, was unable to get out of the first 2 minutes of this fight due to a potentially torn ACL. He's had knee injuries before. His lower body is not responding well, I don't think, to mixed martial arts, but maybe he could box. Dana White has this Zuffa boxing now. I think that the public might get into a little bit more. They might be able to trust the idea of Conor McGregor boxing more than they might be able to trust the idea of him throwing kicks and wrestling again. Conor McGregor loves the sport of boxing, and I think it would be more suitable to his health right now. So if he does come back, he's got one fight left on his UFC contract. Take that fight, move it over to Zuffa Boxing, and have him box Floyd Mayweather.
2: Floyd Mayweather taking a left-hand turn. Conor McGregor, currently 37 years old, have to come back from injury to get there. 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

0: and here comes the 0-1. Bregman, it's a high fly ball deep left. Bode back at the track. Near the wall! Gone! Three-run home run, Alex Bregman! And the Cubs have broken it open. They're up 8-4 over the Reds here in the seventh.
1: Number three.
2: The Yankees complete the sweep of the Nationals in D.C., and they get it done again late on this Ben Rice three-bagger in the eighth on the YES Network.
3: Fly ball, left center. Cruz back. He's on the track. He's at the wall. He can't make the play, and it bounds back into center field. One run scores. Here comes Grisham. He'll score. Rice is at third with a two-run triple, and his great first half continues as he gives the Yankees the lead.
1: Number two.
2: And we have a walk-off to wrap up the Astros-Rangers series. The call on 105.3 The Fan.
4: Here's the pitch. And a ground ball back off Hader's glove. Up the middle. Base hit. Here comes Langford, and the ball game's over. The Rangers have walked off the Astros on a sharp ground ball single up the middle by Brandon Nimmo.
1: Number one.
2: And JR, top sound is from the All England Club as Yannick Sinner looks to make it back-to-back Wimbledon titles. Chris Fowler with the call on ESPN.
4: Yannick Sinner's supremacy is again the story in Wimbledon. Push and tested were unbreakable today.
2: Yannick Sinner, first man to win a major after starting the fortnight with a five-setter. First to do it since Rafa Nadal at the French Open in 2011. As for this one, 10 straight wins in finals dating to Beijing in 2025. His last loss in the finals, 2025 U.S. Open against Carlos Alcaraz. As for this win?
5: Yeah, amazing. Amazing achievement from my side. Very tough match today against Sasha. Felt like both very high level because it was not easy to play. It was very dusty, breezy. So very happy. And of course, standing here again as champion means a lot to me.
2: 44th win this season, 100th major match win overall. Straight ahead, not what they were expecting going into the All-Star break. SportsCenter All Night continues. It's ESPN Radio.
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8: 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Good! 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
10: 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The top two were playing for the top spot on grass. The top four are the ones remaining when the World Cup returns to action on Tuesday with the first of the semifinals. Major League Baseball returns to the diamond technically on Tuesday with the All-Star Game. Monday, Home Run Derby, of course. Then the game on Tuesday.
11: Here's the windup. And the 0-2 pitch, swing and a miss. He got him. And
12: there's a good start.
11: Rodriguez's troubles against lefties continue. That's the ninth strikeout for Sanchez, and he's gotten Andy Rodriguez three times.
10: 94 WIP in Philly, hearing a lot of that this season, and now Christopher Sanchez of the Phillies will be starting in the All-Star game in his home ballpark. He'll take the mound for the National League. Sanchez 11-4, an ERA of 2.62 this season. He's third in the majors with 144 strikeouts. Of course, he had that streak of 50 and two-thirds scoreless innings. Certainly a highlight of the first part of the season thus far. He's starting for the National League, for the American League.
13: The kick and the 1-2 pitch. He struck him out. 99 down the middle, and he's through eight innings with no hits allowed. 7-0 Blue Jays onto the ninth.
10: Sportsnet 590 The Fan. Dylan Cease will be the American League starter. He's 6-4, an ERA of 2.56 for Toronto. Nearly threw his second career no-hitter last Wednesday against the Giants. Wound up being broken up in the ninth inning. Cease will be the first Toronto pitcher to start the All-Star game since Roy Halladay in 2009. Meanwhile, New York manager Aaron Boone says the Yankees' Cam Schlittler was not planning to pitch in the All-Star game. But then hours later, Boone said the righty could be available after all. Given the time frame, there wouldn't be any replacement plan for the American League roster if he was not going to pitch. So Home Run Derby later tonight, 8 o'clock Eastern. All-Star Game Tuesday, our coverage, 7 o'clock Eastern. You'll hear it all here on ESPN Radio. With this being All-Star Week, that meant Sunday marked the end of the first chunk of the season. We're technically past the halfway point. Teams with 95, 96, 97, even 98 games under their belts. 61 of those games have been wins for the Dodgers. Although not this weekend.
14: A 2-2. Swinging a high fly ball into left center field. Going back, Páez looking up, and it's gone! Tim Tawa adds the insurance. A solo blast in the ninth, and the Diamondbacks lead 5-3.
15: The pitch.
14: Swing! D-backs win. The Arizona Diamondbacks have come into Los Angeles. They have swept the LA Dodgers in LA for the first time in 9 years. The final today, 5-3. What a performance from this rebuilt D-backs bullpen. Wow!
10: Arizona Sports 98-7, first series sweep for Arizona against the Dodgers since a three-game series in April of 2018. Shohei Ohtani did have home run number 22 on the season, but the Dodgers are swept for the first time this season. They went into this weekend as the only team in baseball that hadn't been swept. Diamondbacks getting an insurance run in the top of the ninth, as we heard. Rockies would get a quick run in the first. Jack McCarthy with his second leadoff inside the park home run of the season. But the Giants would come back.
11: 1-1 pitch.

0: First man to win a major after starting an event with a five-setter since Rafa Nadal at the 2011 French Open. For Sinner, his 100th major match win. You heard him after the Wimbledon Championship with our Mary Jo Fernandez on ESPN. For Alexander Zverev, won the opening set in the final, which broke a 14-set losing streak against Sinner dating back to 2025, but ultimately he falls in the four-set match.
1: I think overall, compared to where I was last year, it's obviously a very different championship for me. And of course, I would have loved to lift the trophy, but he was better than me today, and he deserves to win.
0: Zverev falls in four sets. Jannik Sinner, Wimbledon champ for the second straight year. Dominating in Vegas. That's next. SportsCenter All Night continues. It's ESPN Radio.
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3: 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Uh-huh. He tore his ACL. The Kansas City Chiefs didn't make the playoffs. So what?
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4: 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They're down to the final four at the World Cup. Wednesday, England and Argentina, France and Spain coming up on Tuesday. Top four seeds advancing to FIFA's version of the Final Four. Argentina with a 12-game unbeaten streak at the World Cup. ESPN analyst Julian Loren.
5: We saw character, and that's probably the most important at this stage of the tournament. You need to win whatever way you win. Yes, it was again a bit underwhelming, especially with Messi being quite quiet for the Messi that we've seen so far in this World Cup. But you find a way of winning, and that's what they've done. And yeah, they probably would have to step up their level a little bit and raise their level for the semi-final against England. But for now, they find a way of winning. They find a bit of magic. This time was from Julian Alvarez with a lovely winning goal, the second one. Before it was Messi, you had Romero. They always find a way. But the personality, the character that the world champions are showing, I think is really important right now.
4: England and Argentina will meet on Wednesday in Atlanta, Georgia. Before we get to that one, Tuesday is the matchup between France and Spain. Can France actually win this one? ESPN analyst Hercules Gomez.
6: Many think it would be an upset, but would it be really an upset if the European champions, a team that's undefeated in 35 games, beat a team that they've beaten already twice in a row, that they've made look somewhat mediocre in those games? Would it really be an upset? Yes, it would. Let me tell you why. This French national team is playing on a level that I've not seen since probably 2002 with the Brazilian national team, and they have more stars. Listen to what I am telling you. Brazil had R9. Brazil had Rivaldo. Brazil had their two fullbacks that are world beaters. And yet this French national team, that front five, and I can go on to maybe six, is as good as I've ever seen in the World Cup. I do think it would be an upset. This French national team, if they strike first, it forces Spain to chase the game, commit numbers, and then it's over. That said, 36 games unbeaten. The last time they had an unbeaten run in like that, it was Confederations Cup at the hands of the U.S. men's national team. So they are beatable, and this French national team can definitely beat them.
4: France and Spain meeting on Tuesday. That one will be in Arlington, Texas, FIFA's version of the Final Four. SportsCenter All Night, ESPN Radio, WNBA on Sunday in Las Vegas. Fever, Aces, relatively one-sided.
7: Caitlin, left elbow, fadeaway, jackpot, 86-64. Number 22 gives the Fever a 22-point lead in Vegas.
8: Come on, because I'm feeling 22, too.
7: Oh, tenacious offensive rebound, bounce pass to Timpson, right post. He dribbles it outside, 8 on the shot clock, handoff to number 8. Cunningham, sidestep, launches again. Good! Again! Cunningham!

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1: It was on 107.5 The Fan. The Fever with a 109-75 rout of the Aces. 34-point win. Ties their largest margin of victory against the Aces franchise in series history. At a 34-point margin of victory in 2003 as well. For the Aces, largest margin of defeat this season. 82-point swing between Saturday's 48-point win over the Mercury and Sunday's 34-point loss. Largest point differential from one game to the next in WNBA history. 109-75 Fever with the win for Indiana. Their eighth 100-point game this season, breaking a tie with the Aces for the most in the WNBA. Tempo in front of another large crowd, getting past the Liberty.
2: And it's now 55 seconds left in the fourth. Downhill, Savarese, and Tempo has the lead. Huge bucket from Niara.
1: It was on TSN. Tempo, a 93-91 win, snapping a season-long four-game losing streak. The Tempo outscoring the Liberty 28-2 on fast break points. The game was played at the Bell Center in Montreal. Attendance almost 13,000 after they broke the regular season record with almost 21,000 fans on Friday. Also had a matchup on Sunday between the Mystics and the Storm.
3: More now sits wrong. Good help from Heidemann there. Gotta get something off. Two on the shot clock. Inside, and Austin with 0.1 seconds left. Gives Washington the 4-point lead, and that is the biggest of the game.
1: NBA TV, Mystics, the 84-79 win over the Storm, which sees Seattle fall to 6-19 on the season. Ties their second-worst 25-game start to a season in franchise history, 84-79. With the loss. As for the Wings against the Sky,
4: it's Beckers going in. No contact. Doesn't matter. It's buckets made by Paige Beckers.
5: Yeah, it's go time in the fourth quarter for number 5 in blue.
1: Saw it on ESPN as the Wings beat the Sky 96-91. Paige Beckers, 22 points, 11 assists.
6: All right, Paige, you, Leah LaRue, and Jess Shepherd all had double-doubles today. What is it like having that complete team performance?
7: It's really fun to play basketball that way, where we got two starting fives and we feel like everybody 1 through 15 can contribute to winning basketball. Different people step on different nights depending on the matchup and what we need at that given moment. And they stepped up and played really huge minutes. This is a great matchup for Lee, and she shows up every single time.
6: Now your fifth win in a row. What's been the most consistent thing about these victories for you?
7: I think our fight and our resilience, our ability to respond to other teams' runs and what other teams bring. We got to be better on the defensive end, but by the time the fourth quarter starts, I think we have an ability to always find a way and learn through the mistakes, learn through the good and the bad throughout the game, and really just stick with it and stay together.
6: About 3.5 minutes, there was an and one where Jess Shepherd hit a tough shot. She looked right at you to have that communication. What did she say, and what does it bring when she can make energy plays like that?
7: I think she just said good screen. Just for us to play off of each other, us to send a lot of inverted screens, us to play two-man, us to play within the flow of the offense, and just to have that chemistry with an amazing basketball player and an amazing human being. It's really fun to play that way, and that's how we feel about every single one of the people on our team. We just really love playing together. We love playing and being around each other.
1: Second double-double of the season. We saw it Saturday night. It went south quickly. That's next. It's ESPN Radio.
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5: 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Been some movement in the NBA this summer. Switching teams. Ja Morant, for example, now in Portland. Says it's going to be a fresh start there if he can shake his past.
6: I mean, obviously, I've done, you know, what I've done in the past, but it's been addressed and handled already. So I don't see why, you know, years later, that's still the topic when nothing happened since, you know. And I felt like if I was that guy, y'all wouldn't be talking to me now. I wouldn't be here.
5: John Moran looking for a fresh start with the Blazers. Then there's the pursuit of LeBron James. And yes, the Cavs are in the discussion. Their coach, Kenny Atkinson.
7: Listen, this is an exciting time for us, right? Like, we're in the mix for, the greatest player of all time.
8: That guy.
7: Like, you know, yeah. My personal opinion. So it's exciting, right? Like, man, I think you're nervous, but, we understand how it is. You know, he's obviously has earned that right to take his time. Obviously, family plays a big part of it, but I know the state of Ohio, man, that there's something special there.
5: But they do have competition, say the Warriors, especially when LeBron and Draymond Green vacation together in Puerto Rico.
9: And us being brothers, I'd be remiss if I don't take the opportunity to throw my pitch in there. You know, I'd be crazy if we're together for X amount of days, and at no point am I like, yo, we need to chop it up. Like, what the hell going on? What are we doing? And so there's that. Of course I did that. And of course, the pitch was crazy. Like, I think I'm pretty decent at it. Does it change anything? Does it make anything happen? I don't know. I hope so. With the things that I shared in it, I believe it definitely is going to make the brain work a little bit. You know, if I don't think there's a decision that's been made, but say if there was, it'll make you think twice about it, you know? And so that's that. But we wasn't going to hang out for a recruitment pitch.
5: Draymond Green on his podcast, SportsCenter All Night, ESPN Radio, back to the diamond, and a late lead for the Padres.
10: Now the infield in, 1-1 pitch, in the air to right center. That'll get the run home at least. Varsho back, onto the warning track, reaches up to make the catch. Bowen tags and scores, and the stolen base is set up to rally. Padres back ahead, it's 5-4.
5: Padres taking the lead in the eighth inning with a couple of runs in that eighth, a plus 41 run differential in the eighth inning or later. 97-1 the fan. Padres beat the Blue Jays 8-4. As for the Guardians,
11: here's the pitch.
5: Oh,
11: and that swung
5: there
11: on
5: we
11: and
5: go.
11: Launched high and deep to right. Gone. Home run to Lauder. Second missile. Level. 5-1 Guardians.
5: They go on to a 5-2 win. WTAM. Guardians' second sweep in 12 all-time series against the Marlins, first since 2016 in Cleveland. As for the top sounds from Sunday, let's bring in John Ryder. John?
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13: Thanks, Jay. We begin with baseball, the final Sunday before the All-Star break, and the Diamondbacks with an impressive sweep of the Dodgers.

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1: The 2-2. Swinging a high fly ball into left center field. Going back, Páez looking up, and it's gone! Tim Tawa adds the insurance!
0: Cubs' big free agent signing has been playing much better of late. Alex Bregman with his second home run in as many games and a win at Cincinnati. The call on the Cubs radio network.
2: And here comes the 0-1. Bregman, it's a high fly ball deep left. Lede back at the track. Near the wall. Gone! Three-run home run, Alex Bregman. And the Cubs have broken it open. They're up 8-4 over the Reds here in the seventh.
3: Number three.
0: The Yankees complete the sweep of the Nationals in D.C., and they get it done again late on this Ben Rice three-bagger in the eighth on the YES Network.
4: Fly ball, left center. Cruz back. He's on the track. He's at the wall. He can't make the play, and it bounds back into center field. One run scores. Here comes Grisham. He'll score. Rice is at third with a two-run triple, and his great first half continues as he gives the Yankees the lead.
3: Number two.
0: And we have a walk-off to wrap up the Astros-Rangers series. The call on 105.3 The Fan.
5: Here's the pitch. And a ground ball back off Hader's glove. Up the middle. Base hit. Here comes Langford, and the ball game's over. The Rangers have walked off the Astros on a sharp ground ball single up the middle by Brandon Nimmo.
3: Number one.
0: And JR, top sound is from the All England Club as Yannick Sinner looks to make it back-to-back Wimbledon titles. Chris Fowler with the call on ESPN.
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7: Yannick Sinner, first man to win a major after starting the fortnight with a five-setter. First to do it since Rafa Nadal at the French Open in 2011. As for this one, 10 straight wins in finals dating to Beijing in 2025. His last loss in the finals, 2025 U.S. Open against Carlos Alcaraz. As for this win?
8: Yeah, amazing. Amazing achievement from my side. Very tough match today against Sasha. Felt like both very high level because it was not easy to play. It was very dusty, breezy. So very happy. And of course, standing here again as champion means a lot to me.
7: 44th win this season, 100th major match win overall. Straight ahead, not what they were expecting going into the All-Star break. SportsCenter All Night continues. It's ESPN Radio.
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0: specials. You can catch him covering games across Whatcom, Skagit, Island, and San Juan counties. So, Bernie, going back to this topic of the need for more officiating, you know, exactly how dire is it?
1: It's not great. Ideally, we'd like officials to be working 2, 3, 4 nights a week, but we are so short on officials. Most of us are working 5 or 6 nights a week. So we have to cut corners. We end up doing a lot of freshman games with only 2 people instead of the desired 3 people. And we actually have to have the high schools reschedule games to days where there are less games. So it's dire. We have about 150 people in our organization that cover the 4-county area, but only about 90 of us are really working full schedules. And anyone that comes out and watches games knows that we're sort of a graying organization. We really could use some younger people as well.
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12: 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The top 2, we're playing for the top spot on grass. The top 4 are the ones remaining when the World Cup returns to action on Tuesday with the first of the semifinals. Major League Baseball returns to the diamond technically on Tuesday with the All-Star Game. Monday, Home Run Derby, of course. Then the game on Tuesday.
13: Here's a windup. And the 0-2 pitch, swing and a miss. He got him. And
14: there's a good start.
13: Rodriguez's troubles against lefties continue. That's the 9th strikeout for Sanchez, and he's gotten Andy Rodriguez 3 times.
12: 94 WIP in Philly, hearing a lot of that this season. And now Christopher Sanchez of the Phillies will be starting in the All-Star game in his home ballpark. He'll take the mound for the National League. Sanchez 11-4, an ERA of 2.62 this season. He's 3rd in the majors with 144 strikeouts. Of course, he had that streak of 50 2/3 scoreless innings. Certainly a highlight of the first part of the season thus far. He's starting for the National League, for the American League.
15: The kick and the 1-2 pitch. He struck him out. 99 down the middle, and he's through 8 innings with no hits allowed. 7-0 Blue Jays on to the 9th.
12: Sportsnet 590 The Fan. Dylan Cease will be the American League starter. He's 6-4, an ERA of 2.56 for Toronto. Nearly threw his second career no-hitter last Wednesday against the Giants. Wound up being broken up in the 9th inning. Cease will be the first Toronto pitcher to start the All-Star game since Roy Halladay in 2009. Meanwhile, New York manager Aaron Boone says the Yankees' Cam Schlittler was not planning to pitch in the All-Star game. But then hours later, Boone said the righty could be available after all. Given the time frame, there wouldn't be any replacement plan for the American League roster if he was not going to pitch. So Home Run Derby later tonight, 8 o'clock Eastern, All-Star Game Tuesday, our coverage, 7 o'clock Eastern. You'll hear it all here on ESPN Radio. With this being All-Star Week, that meant Sunday marked the end of the first chunk of the season. We're technically past the halfway point. Teams with 95, 96, 97, even 98 games under their belts. 61 of those games have been wins for the Dodgers. Although not this weekend.
16: The 2-2. Swinging a high fly ball into left center field. Going back, Pines.

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1: Dude.
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1: 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And they are also not intrusive. 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And that's the thing about Hard Knocks. Like, you're going to just mess up my world, my system. You know? It's great. 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
4: 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They're down to the final four at the World Cup. Wednesday, England and Argentina, France and Spain coming up on Tuesday. Top four seeds advancing to FIFA's version of the final four. Argentina with a 12-game unbeaten streak at the World Cup. ESPN analyst Julian Loren.
5: We saw character, and that's probably the most important at this stage of the tournament. You need to win whatever way you win. Yes, it was again a bit underwhelming, especially with Messi being quite quiet for the Messi that we've seen so far in this World Cup. But you find a way of winning, and that's what they've done. And yeah, they probably would have to step up their level a little bit and raise their level for the semi-final against England. But for now, they find a way of winning. They find a bit of magic. This time was from Julian Alvarez with a lovely winning goal, the second one. Before it was Messi, you had Romero. They always find a way. But the personality, the character that the world champions are showing, I think is really important right now.
4: England and Argentina will meet on Wednesday in Atlanta, Georgia. Before we get to that one, Tuesday it's the matchup between France and Spain. Can France actually win this one? ESPN analyst Hercules Gomez.
6: Many think it would be an upset, but would it be really an upset if the European champions, a team that's undefeated in 35 games, beat a team that they've beaten already twice in a row, that they've made look somewhat mediocre in those games? Would it really be an upset? Yes, it would. Let me tell you why. This French national team is playing on a level that I've not seen since probably 2002 with the Brazilian national team, and they have more stars. Listen to what I am telling you. Brazil had R9. Brazil had Rivaldo. Brazil had their two fullbacks that are world beaters. And yet this French national team, that front five, and I can go on to maybe six, is as good as I've ever seen in the World Cup. I do think it would be an upset. This French national team, if they strike first, it forces Spain to chase the game, commit numbers, and then it's over. That said, 36 games unbeaten. The last time they had an unbeaten run in like that, it was Confederations Cup at the hands of the U.S. men's national team. So they are beatable, and this French national team can definitely beat them.
4: France and Spain meeting on Tuesday. That one will be in Arlington, Texas, FIFA's version of the Final Four. SportsCenter All Night, ESPN Radio, WNBA on Sunday in Las Vegas. Fever, Aces, relatively one-sided.
7: Caitlin, left elbow, fadeaway, jackpot, 86-64. Number 22 gives the Fever a 22-point lead in Vegas.
8: Come on, because I'm feeling 22, too.
7: All tenacious offensive rebound, bounce pass to Timpson, right post. He dribbles it outside, 8 on the shot clock, hand off to number 8, Cunningham, sidestep, launches again, good, again, Cunningham, cooking, the Show Me State native, showing out.
4: It was on 107.5, the Fan. The Fever with a 109-75 rout of the Aces. 34-point win. Ties their largest margin of victory against the Aces franchise in series history. And a 34-point margin of victory in 2003 as well. For the Aces, largest margin of defeat this season. 82-point swing between Saturday's 48-point win over the Mercury and Sunday's 34-point loss. Largest point differential from one game to the next in WNBA history. 109-75, Fever with the win for Indiana. Their 8th 100-point game this season, breaking a tie with the Aces for the most in the WNBA. Tempo.

0: front of another large crowd, getting past the Liberty.
1: And it's now 55 seconds left in the fourth. Downhill, Savoli and the Temple have the lead. Huge bucket from Niara.
0: It was on TSN, Tempo, a 93-91 win, snapping a season-long four-game losing streak. The Tempo outscoring the Liberty 28-2 on fast break points. The game was played at the Bell Center in Montreal. Attendance almost 13,000 after they broke the regular season record with almost 21,000 fans on Friday. Also had a matchup on Sunday between the Mystics and the Storm.
2: Moore now sits wrong. Good help from Heidemann there. Gotta get something off. Two on the shot clock. Inside, and Austin with 0.1 seconds left gives Washington the 4-point lead, and that is the biggest of the game.
0: NBA TV, Mystics, the 84-79 win over the Storm, which sees Seattle fall to 6-19 on the season. Ties their second-worst 25-game start to a season in franchise history, 84-79. With the loss. As for the Wings against the Sky,
3: it's Pickers going in. No contact. Doesn't matter. It's buckets made by Paige Pickers.
4: Yeah, it's go time in the fourth quarter for number 5 in blue.
0: Saw it on ESPN as the Wings beat the Sky 96-91. Paige Pickers, 22 points, 11 assists.
5: All right, Paige, you, Leah LaRue, and Jess Shepherd all had double-doubles today. What is it like having that complete team performance?
6: It's really fun to play basketball that way, where we got two starting fives and we feel like everybody 1 through 15 can contribute to winning basketball. Different people step on different nights, depending on the matchup and what we need at that given moment. And they stepped up and played really huge minutes. This is a great matchup for Lee, and she shows up every single time.
5: Now your fifth win in a row. What's been the most consistent thing about these victories for you?
6: I think our fight and our resilience, our ability to respond to other teams' runs and what other teams bring. We got to be better on the defensive end, but by the time the fourth quarter starts, I think we have an ability to always find a way. I mean, learn through the mistakes, learn through the good and the bad throughout in the game, and really just stick with it and stay together.
5: About 3.5 minutes, there was an and one where Jess Shepherd hit a tough shot. She looked right at you to have that communication. What did she say, and what does it bring when she can make energy plays like that?
6: I think she just said good screen. Just for us to play off of each other, us to send a lot of inverted screens, us to play two-man, us to play within the flow of the offense, and just to have that chemistry with an amazing basketball player and an amazing human being. It's really fun to play that way, and that's how we feel about every single one of the people on our team. We just really love playing together. We love playing and being around each other.
0: Second double-double of the season. We saw it Saturday night. It went south quickly. That's next. It's ESPN Radio.
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2: Braden is 12 years old, just graduated fifth grade, and he's up in Linden. 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
3: 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I mean, we're the defending champions. 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I still can't reconcile that we really won the Super Bowl. 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I'm blown away. That game against San Francisco where we just blew them out of the water at Lumen, and then to come back and win against the Rams for the NFC Championship, and then boom, just rolling the Patriots in the Super Bowl. I mean, crazy. And then we're at the parade, and it's just like, yeah, this is what we do. We just win Super Bowls, whatever. 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
3: Braden is 12 years old, just graduated fifth grade, and he's up in Linden. 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Braden, good afternoon. Nice to talk to you again today.
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5: Been addressed and handled already, so I don't see why, you know, years later that's still the topic when nothing happened since, you know? 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
6: John Moran looking for a fresh start with the Blazers. Then there's the pursuit of LeBron James, and yes, the Cavs are in the discussion. Their coach, Kenny Atkinson.
7: Listen, this is an exciting time for us, right? 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
8: That guy.
7: Like, you know, yeah. My personal opinion. So it's exciting, right? Like, man, I think you're nervous, but, we understand how it is. You know, he's obviously has earned that right to take his time. Obviously, family plays a big part of it, but I know the state of Ohio, man, that there's something special there.
6: But they do have competition, say the Warriors, especially when LeBron and Draymond Green vacation together in Puerto Rico.
9: And us being brothers, I'd be remiss if I don't take the opportunity to throw my pitch in there. You know, I'd be crazy if we're together for X amount of days, and at no point am I like, yo, we need to chop it up. Like, what the hell going on? What are we doing? And so there's that. Of course I did that. And of course the pitch was crazy. Like, I think I'm pretty decent at it. Does it change anything? Does it make anything happen? I don't know. I hope so. With the things that I shared in it, I believe it definitely is going to make the brain work a little bit. You know, if I don't think there's a decision that's been made, but say if there was, it'll make you think twice about it, you know? And so that's that. But we wasn't going to hang out for a recruitment pitch.
6: Draymond Green on his podcast, SportsCenter All Night, ESPN Radio, back to the diamond, and a late lead for the Padres.
10: 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Bowen tags and scores, and the stolen base is set up to rally. Padres back ahead, it's 5-4.
6: Padres

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8: And all turns into a numbers game. 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The top two were playing for the top spot on grass. The top four are the ones remaining when the World Cup returns to action on Tuesday with the first of the semifinals. Major League Baseball returns to the diamond technically on Tuesday with the All-Star Game. Monday, Home Run Derby, of course. Then the game on Tuesday.
9: Here's the windup. And the 0-2 pitch, swing and a miss. He got him. And
10: there's a good start.
9: Rodriguez's troubles against lefties continue. That's the ninth strikeout for Sanchez, and he's gotten Andy Rodriguez three times.
8: All right, before WIP in Philly, hearing a lot of that this season, and now Christopher Sanchez of the Phillies will be starting in the All-Star game in his home ballpark. He'll take the mound for the National League. Sanchez 11-4, an ERA of 2.62 this season. He's third in the majors with 144 strikeouts. Of course, he had that streak of 50 and two-thirds scoreless innings. Certainly a highlight of the first part of the season thus far. He's starting for the National League, for the American League.
11: The kick and the 1-2 pitch. He struck him out. 99 down the middle, and he's through eight innings with no hits allowed. 7-0 Blue Jays on to the ninth.
8: Sportsnet 590 The Fan. Dylan Cease will be the American League starter. He's 6-4, an ERA of 2.56 for Toronto. Nearly threw his second career no-hitter last Wednesday against the Giants. Wound up being broken up in the ninth inning. Cease will be the first Toronto pitcher to start the All-Star game since Roy Halladay in 2009. Meanwhile, New York manager Aaron Boone says the Yankees' Cam Schlittler was not planning to pitch in the All-Star game. But then hours later, Boone said the righty could be available after all. Given the time frame, there wouldn't be any replacement plan for the American League roster if he was not going to pitch. So Home Run Derby later tonight, 8 o'clock Eastern, All-Star Game Tuesday, our coverage, 7 o'clock Eastern. You'll hear it all here on ESPN Radio. With this being All-Star Week, that meant Sunday marked the end of the first chunk of the season. We're technically past the halfway point. Teams with 95, 96, 97, even 98 games under their belts. 61 of those games have been wins for the Dodgers. Although not this weekend.
12: The 2-2. Swinging a high fly ball into left center field. Going back, Páez looking up, and it's gone! Tim Tawa adds the insurance. A solo blast in the ninth, and the Diamondbacks lead 5-3.
13: The pitch.
12: Swing and a miss. He got him! D-backs win. The

0: that's wrong. Good help from Heidemann there. Got to get something off. Two on the shot clock. Inside, and Austin with 0.1 seconds left. Gives Washington the 4-point lead, and that is the biggest of the game.
1: NBA TV, Mystics, the 84-79 win over the Storm, which sees Seattle fall to 6-19 on the season. Ties their second worst 25-game start to a season in franchise history, 84-79 with the loss. As for the Wings against the Sky,
2: it's Pickers going in. No contact, doesn't matter. It's buckets made by Paige Pickers.
3: Yeah, it's go time in the fourth quarter for number 5 in blue.
1: Saw it on ESPN as the Wings beat the Sky 96-91. Paige Pickers, 22 points, 11 assists.
4: All right, Paige, you, LaRue, and Jess Shepherd all had double-doubles today. What is it like having that complete team performance?
5: It's really fun to play basketball that way, where we got two starting fives, and we feel like everybody, 1 through 15, can contribute to winning basketball. Different people step on different nights, depending on the matchup and what we need at that given moment. And they stepped up and played really huge minutes. This is a great matchup for Lee, and she shows up every single time.
4: Now your fifth win in a row. What's been the most consistent thing about these victories for you?
5: I think our fight and our resilience, our ability to respond to other teams' runs and what other teams bring. We got to be better on the defensive end, but by the time the fourth quarter starts, I think we have an ability to always find a way and learn through the mistakes, learn through the good and the bad throughout in the game, and really just stick with it and stay together.
4: About 3.5 minutes, there was an and one where Jess Shepherd hit a tough shot. She looked right at you to have that communication. What did she say, and what does it bring when she can make energy plays like that?
5: I think she just said good screen. Just for us to play off of each other, us to set a lot of inverted screens, us to play two-man, us to play within the fold. The offense, and just to have that chemistry with an amazing basketball player and an amazing human being, it's really fun to play that way, and that's how we feel about every single one of the people on our team. We just really love playing together. We love playing and being around each other.
1: Second double-double of the season. We saw it Saturday night. It went south quickly. That's next. It's ESPN Radio.
6: 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Power surge is detected in Philadelphia. It's the 2026 Home Run Derby with a new format. 20 swings in round one, 15 in round two in the finals. Home on your last swing, you keep launching.
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7: Jannik Sinner with a second straight Wimbledon title. Fever dominate the Aces, winning by 34. Red Sox heading to the All-Star break on a 9-game win streak. Well, the focus in Las Vegas certainly has been on a lot of NBA stars or up-and-coming stars as well. Lester Quiñones scoring a game-high 30 points on Sunday. Magic, 112-105 overtime victory against the Blazers in the Summer League. 17 lead changes at the Pavilion in Las Vegas. A lot of eyes focused on the young talent. ESPN's Mark Kestisher has been there.
8: This draft class is just, as you know, we've talked about for a year, is just so deep. I loved watching Michael Brown Jr. with the Brooklyn Nets. You know, he looks like, you know, he's got some game ready. You know, obviously everyone saw Darius Acuff in college and with Sacramento. We had the Hawks. I think Kingston Fleming's going to be an outstanding addition, a really quick guard. Merez Johnson Jr., who was the first kind of surprise pick at number 9, he had a great summer league opener. We had that game as well against Yaxel Lindeborg in Golden State. So Caleb Wilson, who I think opened up a ton of eyes. Obviously, his injury at North Carolina maybe stunted him as far as where he's going to be selected. And I know we shouldn't read too much into summer league, but boy, he just looks really smooth. You know, that's kind of the guy I'm looking at right now as we head in. Even as great as DeBanza and Peterson are, and Cam Boozer as well, I was so impressed with Caleb Wilson's opener.
9: You watch a lot of basketball and you understand the game of basketball. What is a realistic balance of excitement and reservation for fan bases when their rookies play extremely well or if they don't play up to their expectations in summer league?
8: Yeah, it's a great point because I remember being, in the building at Thomas and Mack. Was that 3 years ago, 4 years ago, when Victor Wembanyama made his summer league debut? Yep. And, you know, we're all talking about this is, you know, the greatest draft pick maybe ever in the history of number one draft picks in the NBA. And it couldn't have been more disappointing, you know, with all the hype. And you're like, I hope this, I hope he turns out to be a pretty good pro. And obviously, from what we've seen the first 3 years, that's lived there. So I think it's hard to take away. You should never take away really anything from summer league, but there are certain things you see. And Darren Peterson in particular, like we all saw in short bursts what he could do. Obviously didn't play all the games at Kansas. Just what you've seen in summer league so far has been so impressive that you're just like, all right, let's see if he's going to play 72 out of 82. You know, let's see if he's not going to have the issues he had before. That's, to me, that's the bigger thing. And just seeing how guys comport themselves on a big stage for the first time, even if they play.

0: 2026, was unable to get out of the first 2 minutes of this fight due to a potentially torn ACL. He's had knee injuries before. His lower body is not responding well, I don't think, to mixed martial arts, but maybe he could box. Dana White has this Zuffa boxing now. I think that the public might get into a little bit more. They might be able to trust the idea of Conor McGregor boxing more than they might be able to trust the idea of him throwing kicks and wrestling again. Conor McGregor loves the sport of boxing, and I think it would be more suitable to his health right now. So if he does come back, he's got one fight left on his UFC contract. Take that fight, move it over to Zuffa Boxing, and have him box Floyd Mayweather.
1: Floyd Mayweather taking a left-hand turn. Conor McGregor, currently 37 years old. I have to come back from injury to get there. The ESPN Radio ESPYs auction is back, first time since 2020. 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
7: 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The top two, we're playing for the top spot on grass. The top four are the ones remaining when the World Cup returns to action on Tuesday with the first of the semifinals. Major League Baseball returns to the diamond technically on Tuesday with the All-Star Game. Monday, Home Run Derby, of course. Then the game on Tuesday.
12: Here's the windup. And the 0-2 pitch, swing and a miss. He got him. And
13: there's a good start.
12: Rodriguez's troubles against lefties continue. That's the ninth strikeout for Sanchez, and he's gotten Indy Rodriguez three times.
7: 94 WIP in Philly, hearing a lot of that this season, and now Christopher Sanchez of the Phillies will be starting in the All-Star game in his home ballpark. He'll take the mound for the National League. Sanchez 11-4, an ERA of 2.62 this season. He's third in the majors with 144 strikeouts. Of course, he had that streak of 50 and two-thirds scoreless innings. Certainly a highlight of the first part of the season thus far. He's starting for the National League, for the American League.
14: The kick and the 1-2 pitch. He struck him out. 99 down the middle, and he's through eight innings with no hits allowed. 7-0 Blue Jays onto the ninth.
7: Sportsnet 590 The Fan. Dylan Cease will be the American League starter. He's 6-4, an ERA of 2.56 for Toronto. Nearly threw his second career no-hitter last Wednesday against the Giants. Wound up being broken up in the ninth inning. Cease will be the first Toronto pitcher to start the All-Star game since Roy Halladay in 2009. Meanwhile, New York manager Aaron Boone says the Yankees' Cam Schlittler was not planning to pitch in the All-Star game. But then hours later, Boone said the righty could be available after all. Given the time frame, there wouldn't be any replacement plan for the American League roster if he was not going to pitch. So Home Run Derby later tonight, 8 o'clock Eastern, All-Star Game Tuesday, our coverage, 7 o'clock Eastern. You'll hear it all here on ESPN Radio. With this being All-Star Week, that meant Sunday marked the end of the first chunk of the season. We're technically past the halfway point. Teams with 95, 96, 97, even 98 games under their belts. 61 of those games

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3: 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I was playing up at Loomis. And I had, no wonder I'm playing bad. I'm watching a baseball game while trying to play golf. And all of a sudden, you know, the reception's going out. I was like, I can't get it. And then it's just like, wait. And it's playing music. And then I'm like, I'm sitting, I'm trying to find KPUG. 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You know what? 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
5: 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Been some movement in the NBA this summer. Switching teams, Ja Morant, for example, now in Portland, says it's going to be a fresh start there if he can shake his past.
6: I mean, obviously, I've done, you know, what I've done in the past, but it's been addressed and handled already. So I don't see why, you know, years later, that's still the topic when nothing happened since, you know. And I felt like if I was that guy, y'all wouldn't be talking to me now. I wouldn't be here.
5: Ja Morant looking for a fresh start with the Blazers. Then there's the pursuit of LeBron James, and yes, the Cavs are in the discussion. Their coach, Kenny Atkinson.
7: Listen, this is an exciting time for us, right? Like, we're in the mix for, the greatest player of all time.
8: That guy.
7: Like, you know, yeah. my personal opinion. So it's exciting, right? Like, man, we're I think you're nervous, but, you know, we understand how it is. You know, he's obviously has earned that right to take his time. Obviously, family plays a big part of it. But I know the state of Ohio, man, that there's something special there.
5: But they do have competition, say the Warriors, especially when LeBron and Draymond Green vacation together in Puerto Rico.
9: And us being brothers, I'd be remiss if I don't take the opportunity to throw my pitch in there. You know, I'd be crazy if we're together for X amount of days and at no point am I like, yo, we need to chop it up. Like, what the hell going on? What are we doing? And so there's that. Of course I did that. And of course, the pitch was crazy. I think I'm pretty decent at it. Does it change anything? Does it make anything happen? I don't know. I hope so. With the things that I shared in it, I believe it definitely is going to make the brain work a little bit. You know, if I don't think there's a decision that's been made, but say if there was, it'll make you think twice about it, you know? And so that's that. But we wasn't going to hang out for a recruitment pitch.
5: Draymond Green on his podcast, SportsCenter All Night, ESPN Radio, back to the diamond, and a late lead for the Padres.
10: At the infield in, 1-1 pitch, in the air to right center. That'll get the run home at least. Varsho back, onto the warning track, reaches up to make the catch. Bowen tags and scores, and the stolen base is set up to rally. Padres back ahead, it's 5-4.
5: Padres taking the lead in the eighth inning with a couple of runs in that eighth, a plus 41 run differential in the eighth inning or later. 97-1, the fan. Padres beat the Blue Jays 8-4. As for the Guardians,
10: here's the pitch.
5: Oh,
10: and that swung there we go. Launched high and deep to right. Gone. Home run to Lauder. Second level.
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0: egregious, the England, because that led directly to, like, that led directly to a goal, right? And I know FIFA came out and said, the technology in the ball didn't show that it hit the wire,
1: right?
0: But it clearly shows that it hit the wire. The play should have stopped, drop ball, like that type of thing. But the Argentina one is the funny part, is interesting, like, everyone wants, you know, diving out of the game. He completely dove. He deserved the yellow. The way you went about it, FIFA installed a wrong identity or missing identity rule for this World Cup, where they can go to VAR to assess if they've assessed a yellow or red on a player and be like, no, that was mistaken identity. You know, go back and look at it and give.
2: But it was on the other team, though.
0: Yeah, so like they gave it to the Argentina player. He gave a yellow to the Argentina player. VAR told the ref, no, you actually got it wrong. You gave the yellow to the wrong player. He went back and looked and was a clear. Clear dive on that end. I think there have been times in this World Cup where VAR has interjected way too much. There was the goal that they took away from Egypt on a foul against Argentina. Like, Argentina's gotten breaks. That wasn't one of those where, like, you're looking at FIFA and being like, oh, you're fixing this? Like, because that was a clear second yellow on the player. He should have known better.
2: Yeah, I mean, listen. Again, Argentina is going to become the most controversial team because people are going to look at everything that Nuno just mentioned and how they're needing extra time in all these games to win. But they have a 12-match World Cup winning streak right now. They have arguably the best player of all time in Messi. They're in the semifinals against England and Harry Kane and Jude Bellingham. And they were great, obviously, in their win against Norway 2-1. The reality is we have the four top teams in the World Cup semifinals, and we are guaranteed to have a huge matchup in the finals. Any way you cut it. So however we got there is a win for me.
1: Not that we need to compare soccer to any other sport, but Argentina kind of reminds me a little bit of the Chiefs two seasons ago when they were winning close games, and everyone was saying when they went to the Super Bowl with the Eagles, well, we're just going to defer because it's Patrick Mahomes and it's the Chiefs. Doesn't it kind of give that vibe a little bit? We're going to just defer because it's Messi, it's Argentina. Even if they got here in kind of a convoluted manner, it's still Messi, it's still Argentina.
2: No question. They're there, and they become the team that everyone wants to pay attention to. All right, a lot happened this weekend. We didn't even mention a fight in Vegas. And I don't mean Carter, I don't mean anything other than basketball at a practice at an AAU event.
1: That might have been the best fight in Vegas over the weekend.
2: Bam and Tyler. Who saw that one coming? Wow. All right, coming up, one of those guys may be a teammate of a king. We'll get to where he could end up next. We're on Sportsmanlike, presented by Progressive Insurance.
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11: There's a lot of different things that the NFL is trying to do. Games, you know, every day of the week. Now we're going to Australia. We're going to the four corners. Is it the four corners of the earth?
12: Checking.
11: Just want to make sure.
12: I believe that's the saying.
11: Okay. Yeah. Didn't know how many quarters there are.
12: And I checked.
11: Corners.
13: There are no corners.
11: There are no corners.
13: On the earth.
11: 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Unless you're a flat earther.
12: Unless you're a globist, then there's no corners, but...
11: 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I never understood that with flat earthers. Like, what happens when you get to the end of the earth?
14: Remember we had this discussion? What is the town that's on the edge?
11: Yeah.
12: We are about to get just
11: a
12: deluge of stay-in-your-lane content right now.
11: I know. I stay in my lane when I go around the globe.
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2: 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Smalls, we don't have an answer yet. We don't have an answer as to where he's going to go. Everyone's reading into, well, what is he waiting for, right? What move does he need to see? What action does he need to see? What player signed? What player moved on from? So on and so forth. What does this man need to see to make his decision? It's not like an Aaron Rodgers type thing where you look at it and you say, well, maybe he's delaying his decision so he could miss some of the OTAs and mini camps. He doesn't have to do that at 41, 42 years old. There's no team activities that are going on right now, right? So, like, there's nothing that would give off, like, oh, he doesn't want to do this or he does want to do that. Rich Paul, his agent, Clutch Sports CEO, was on NBA Today on Friday at 3 p.m. Eastern. Hannah Storm interviewing him. And here is what Rich Paul had to say about LeBron's current free agency.
20: I think when you have a player like him, he unlocks something on one of all 30 teams. The team he chooses, I don't know yet. He's not chasing the ring. You hear these things like, why do we have to chase? He got four. There's nothing to chase. He's not chasing the ghosts or anything like that. But when you've worked this hard to position yourself the way you have, and you can actually decide what you want to do, who wouldn't take advantage of that? We're not worried about nobody's opinions or anything like that. He's going to make the best decision for himself. We'll see what happens.
2: Smalls, you read into what Rich Paul said, how?
1: That LeBron knows what he wants to do, and they just are waiting for the perfect time to deploy said message.
2: And when would that be? He's supposedly making an appearance this week here in New York at Fanatics Fest.
1: It's funny because I thought it would be last week. We went through the timeline of events, Taylor and Travis's wedding over, 4th of July over, United States men's national team not in the World Cup, because if this is LeBron James's final decision, why would you not want to make sure that you are maximizing that? Why would you not want to make sure that the runway is clear for everybody to talk about this all day long? And not that it wouldn't get top billing no matter what, because it's LeBron James. It's the second greatest player to ever play basketball, and he transcends sports in so many ways. He's going to be the name on the marquee no matter what else is happening. But I think they want this to be a big spectacle, as he's earned. So I would almost think after this week, because there is so much happening with the ESPYs, World Cup, things of that nature.
2: Okay, so Rich Paul said LeBron is not chasing a ring.

0: every one of these teams that he has been rumored to potentially go to would have championship or bust aspirations if he showed up. So we can
1: But that's the LeBron James effect for most teams, no?
0: I don't think we thought that with the Lakers the last couple of years, did we? Did we think they were a championship
1: or bust?
0: When
1: he went there initially.
0: Yeah, and he got a championship. But I'm saying over the last couple of years, I don't know that we looked at them and said championship or bust. Let's just be clear. If he goes to the Cavaliers, let me rephrase. Finals or bust. Finals or bust, right? If he goes to the Cleveland... No, you know what? No, I'm not going to rephrase.
1: Because if LeBron James gets to the finals with that group, you better would expect
0: win.
1: Them to win.
0: Yes, excellent. So here we go. It is absolutely chasing a ring because any of the destinations he goes to would automatically be championship or bust. If you put him on Cleveland, they were in the Eastern Conference Finals last year. You better win it all. If you put him on Miami, Giannis...

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2: Normally this type of year, we're just speculating on what the Hard Knocks is going to be heading into the new season.
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2: But it's already been announced. And next year, too, guys. 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Seattle Seahawks, the champs, are going to be on Hard Knocks this year.
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3: 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And that's the thing about Hard Knocks. Like, you're going to just mess up my world, my system. You know, it's great. Fans love it.
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2: 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The great Jeremy Fowler put it together. We'll talk to him in 45 minutes. If you're just tuning in, the list that just was released this morning, as voted on by coaches, executives, GMs, Josh Allen, Patrick Mahomes, Matthew Stafford, Joe Burrow, Lamar Jackson, Dak Prescott, Justin Herbert, Drake May, Jared Goff, Caleb Williams. In that order, add on Sports ESPN if you're listening on the radio and you want to follow along and have it on hand with you as we're talking about it. We posted it. Rob posted it there for us. You can see it. We're going to get to the calls now on this because a lot of people want to weigh in. It's wild on some of the ways that we go about this now in terms of our viewpoint of quarterbacks. I don't think we can figure out, does winning matter? Do stats matter? Do, like, our perception of the guy, i.e. Burrow, Mahomes. Herbert? No, because Burrow, Mahomes has winning in stats.
3: Yes, but we are deferring to him based on the past, not based on the present.
2: Okay, so then Dak, Burrow, and Herbert, why are they on there?
3: We're deferring to your point. With each of these guys, we pick a different set of qualifications in order to judge them by.
2: That's my point.
3: I'm
2: confused as to, and this is not on Fowler, this is on the voters, right? It's like, do you value stats? Do you value winning? Do you value accolades? Do you value just like, what I'm going to say is quote unquote, built in a lab guys like Herbert, mm-hmm. right? Like, oh, he looks like Burrow built in a lab. Cool. Does the lab do anything with them once they're done? Nick in Raleigh, listening on Sirius XM 80. Morning, Nick. Your reaction to the top 10 QB list.
4: Good morning, guys. That list is crazy if Patrick Mahomes is not on top. Listen, we've said for a while that Patrick Mahomes is the goat in waiting, right? Would Brady be on not number one when he was hurt? I mean, it just doesn't make sense that Patrick Mahomes is not number one. Everybody else, it probably doesn't matter because they don't win. Burrow doesn't win. Allen doesn't win. Lamar doesn't win. It should be Patrick Mahomes number one, and that's it.
2: I tend to agree with you, and thank you for the phone call. Smalls, you coined the goat in waiting.
3: Indeed, I did.
2: At least that call. Now, I know you don't agree with that call. At least that call is a methodology of.
3: Of course.
2: I'm going to value winning and then everything else.
3: If we're valuing winning, he's number one, no questions asked. No questions asked. If we're valuing winning, he's number one. Draw a line. There's a big gap. And then we'll talk about number two.
2: Guys like Jalen Hurts would be in there. Sam Darnold should now be in there. Stafford is properly in there, right? Like, but again, it's how you view it. Gordon in Georgia, listening on Sirius XM80. Your reaction to the top 10 QB list out on ESPN.com.
5: Hey, how's it going, guys? I think the list is definitely crazy to me. As we just mentioned with the last guy in Raleigh, winning has to be a factor. Patrick Mahomes obviously is number one. Jalen Hurts has to be number two. Josh Allen, in his last playoff, threw two interceptions and had three fumbles. And he's number one. That's your number one guy. He is equivalent to what James Harden, Dak Prescott, and Josh Allen are the James Harden of the NFL. Mm. They put up great regular season numbers. But in the postseason, I don't know what happens. Lamar Jackson's also included in that list as well. When it comes to the James Harden comparison, these guys put these gaudy numbers up in the regular season, but in postseason play, they are not the same person. But for whatever reason, we keep ranking these quarterbacks and holding them to a top tier list when you keep poo-pooing on Jalen Hurts. And I think that is insane. You have to also keep in mind that this man had a horrible offensive coordinator last year. And that also attributed to the play of the entire offense, not just Jalen Hurts. But you have to, yes, Patrick Mahomes is number one. Yes, he got hurt. Yes, he had a bad year, but he's still number one. And we all know that.
2: I tend to agree with you. The James Harden thing is where you made the sound effect there, Smalls.
3: Well, I'm not going to assign that to Josh Allen because he's had some pretty impressive postseason performances. Has he broken through and gotten to and won a Super Bowl yet? No. But I don't think Josh Allen is comparable to James Harden when it comes to postseason play. I don't think that's fair at all. Some of those other guys, maybe you want to assign that to them. Josh Allen, leave him out of the discussion.
2: I tend to agree. I think Josh Allen hasn't won yet. I think you can't win with James Harden.
3: And if we're
2: Josh Allen has it.

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2: The guy's been a rock. 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
3: 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Put Brandon Donovan in left field. Put Robles full-time in right field. Hang on to Luke. And get rid of all these extra guys that can't do things for us. 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
13: It is time for Rank'em, top five breakout candidates this year, National Football League. If you miss any of the first hour of the show, shame on you. Go back on the podcast and listen a lot on the World Cup. Of course, the semifinals begin tomorrow, 3 p.m. Eastern time, which is awesome, obviously. In addition, we have a lot of conversation around the top 10 NFL QBs. The list that is out today, ESPN.com. Josh Allen, Patrick Mahomes, Matthew Stafford, Joe Burrow, Lamar Jackson, Dak Prescott, Justin Herbert, Drake May, Jared Goff, Caleb Williams. We will continue that conversation in just a little bit. Smallsy, but today you have top five breakout candidates.
14: I'm a little nervous to give out this list.
13: Why?
14: Well, the last list I gave out was the top 10 quarterbacks, and you and CeCe were so mad at me. I had to take 2 days off of work because
13: you did a terrible job.
14: You were mad at me for the last 2 hours of the show, and then when I tuned in the next day, you guys were so mad at me.
15: Yeah, you basically dropped a bomb in the middle of the show and then left, and we had to deal with it, and we were all screaming at each other for like an hour straight.
13: When you said you tuned in the next day, you mean when you were here to get hair and makeup? But not do the show, and you were just outside and didn't come in.
15: Don't worry, that will be addressed later today.
14: Don't worry, I was outside. I was going to come in and say hello, but you were late going to break, and so I missed the window to say hello.
15: Oh, give me a break.
14: Clock integrity, Evan.
15: No pun intended.
14: Anyway, before we get to the list, I would like to assign an honorable mention. It's not a player, but I believe there's one coach who's going to have a quote-unquote breakout season this year, and I think it's going to be Joe Brady, Buffalo Bills.
13: Oh, I like it.
14: Josh Allen. Loves him. They work well together. And we keep saying Josh Allen has not won yet. I have a feeling we're going to get an energized version of Josh Allen playing for his guy in Joe Brady. I would not be surprised if we have an unreal year, especially offensively for the Buffalo Bills, where they maybe get to and win a Super Bowl. Joe Brady could be the catalyst for that.
13: I literally agree with everything you just said.
14: Great. Let's
13: I think
14: go to
13: they
14: the
13: could
14: list.
13: Win a Super Bowl. I think he's going to be good. And I think Josh Allen's going to be really... I think there's going to be something good about that group this year.
14: Well,
13: about that, those two, I'm sorry.
14: I'm very glad that you're in a good mood with my honorable mention. So let's get to the list, shall we?
5: Number five.
14: Cam Ward. You know my thoughts on Cam Ward heading into the season last year when he was drafted number one overall by the Tennessee Titans. I thought maybe they could be a team that could sneaky surprise and be in the playoff hunt just because of my belief in him. He ended this season with the arrow pointing up, guys. Passing for 10 of 15 touchdowns over the last 8 games. That's just despite being a little banged up. But most importantly, I think he found his guy in Brian Daboll, who we know can extract the best out of quarterbacks. We saw what he did with Josh Allen. We saw what he did with Jackson Dart.

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4: Let's bring in the commissioner, Adam Silver. 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Thank you for showing up, being punctual as always. We're looking at 2028. Seattle and Vegas still the leading candidates for expansion. And if so, Memphis or Minnesota going to the Eastern Conference?
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6: Nothing.
5: By the way, people are complaining, I see, including Orlovsky, Dan Orlovsky, that Jordan Love is not on the top 10 list. Over who? Go ahead.
6: Let me
5: over
6: pull up who? The list.
5: Because I, like... I would take...
6: Here it is.
5: I would take... Yes, I should give you the list.
6: No, I have it.
5: No, I know.
6: But give it to the people.
5: Yes, thank you. That's what I was referring to. I didn't mean you, Michelle. Josh Allen, Patrick Mahomes, Matthew Stafford, Joe Burrow, Lamar Jackson, Dak Prescott, Justin Herbert, Drake May, Jared Goff, Caleb Williams. As voted on by executives, coaches, and scouts across the league, compiled by Jeremy Fowler, who's scheduled to join us in a little bit. So I see the complaints, oh, Jordan Love should be on the list, right? I don't... Jordan Love would be... Amongst the honorable mention for me, let me see here. One, two, three, fifth amongst the honorable mention. I wouldn't even have him
6: fifth amongst the honorable mention.
5: Well, definitively, I would take Jalen Hurts over Jordan Love. Not even a debate. I would take Brock Purdy over Jordan Love. Not a debate for me. I would take Trevor Lawrence over Jordan Love. And I would take Sam Darnold now over Jordan Love. I have to. I have to give in on like that I was so wrong about Sam Darnold. And by the way, if Jaden Daniels is healthy... And what he was a couple of years ago? I mean, he's not...
6: Final Four.
5: I don't even know that he's top 10 on the honorable mention. Would you take Bo Nix over him?
6: No.
5: There's no... I mean, I don't believe the Denver Broncos necessarily get where they get to last year with Jordan Love, not Bo Nix. Remember, circumstances matter. The coaching that Bo Nix receives from Sean Payton is the polar opposite from the coaching that Jordan Love receives from Matt.

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7: 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Ugh. With Pat the producer.
8: You guys hear the awful speech that Aaron Judge gave for Team USA on the World Baseball Classic?
9: Why was that on camera?
10: Why would you publish it?
8: Not everybody deserves a driver's license.
10: I was
9: Yes, I used to work at a coffee, back in the day when I was younger, and people would come in and be like, can I get a decaf coffee, extra light, extra sweet? Yeah, like, no, dude, you're defeating the purpose of trying to, like, for the substitute.
8: Ugh.
11: I'm over it. I'm sick and tired and over.
8: Get a life.
12: Yes, each and every day at this time, our producer, Pat Costello, gives us items in and around sports, entertainment, his life that he is over. Pat is off this week. Cam Pratt is in.
13: Thank you, Javonte.
12: Is happy about that.
13: Javonte also said earlier today, finally, we have a real producer back with Nuno back in the studio.
14: Oh, because Cam was at the helm.
12: Wow.
13: No, Pat was.
12: Cam was not at the helm.
14: No, that's what I meant, Pat. But I said Cam because Cam was talking and I was looking at him. My bad, I meant Pat.
13: It's okay.
12: Okay, Chris.
14: That's exactly what I just
12: gonna
14: did.
12: Call people by the wrong names.
14: I deserve that, thank you.
12: Not wrong names, but names that are on the show. Anyway, Cam, go ahead.
13: Thank you, Greeny. All right.
12: I wish.
13: Michelle Smallman.
14: Here we go.
13: You have some explaining to do.
14: Go ahead.
13: So let's set this up. And you can share as much about this, discussion as you like.
14: Thank you.
13: On Thursday and Friday, you were off of the show. You were going somewhere. And unbeknownst to us, you were still in the studio, just downstairs doing hair and makeup with the professional and lovely hair and makeup team that you guys have there at Hudson, even though you weren't on the show.
12: Yeah, you want to add a little bit more context very quickly, Cam.
13: Go ahead.
12: Because the way it came about was amazing. Mm. Jason McCourty walked in, ESPN NFL analyst. I said, you could sit over there, and pointing to Michelle's seat. And he looked at me confused, like, what do you mean? I was like, well, no, Michelle's off today. And CeCe's in South Carolina, so you just have to put your headset in. He said, I just saw her downstairs. What are you talking about? I said, what? Because I'm pretty sure I saw her downstairs. Mm-hmm. Now the floor, and he did.
14: And then he came downstairs and goes, I might have just blown up your spot. I apologize.
13: And he did.
12: And he did.
14: And I go, I don't care. You can tell him. I was going to pop up and say hello to Evan. So.
13: But you didn't.
14: I attempted to.
13: And now let's hear why on earth you were doing that.
14: So, thank you for this opportunity to explain.
13: Anytime.
14: The days leading up to Thursday, we were in Bristol, Connecticut. So I had my laptop, my work laptop with me. We travel with our makeup stuff. It's a big bag for me because I need a lot of help that early in the morning. And I had a flight that was leaving at 10:45 a.m. So I thought, let me wake up. It was out of Newark. Bring this stuff to the studio because I have a small apartment. We wanted to get that stuff out of there. And it makes Monday less of a task for me coming back from a trip, having to be like, oh, I need to bring my computer. I need to bring this. I need to bring that. And while I was here, Anita and Lou were like, well, why don't we just do your hair and makeup before your trip? And I was like, amazing. We thought it was going to be a slow morning. We're just hanging out downstairs. Popped in to say hello to everyone. Was going to come up to say hi to Evan. He was late going to break, so I missed my window. Clock integrity. No. You know something about that. But I attempted
12: to... We were having fun. Sorry.
14: I attempted to come up and say, hey.
12: Okay. I don't think you're, in general, a liar in life. I think you're lying.
14: What would I be lying about?
12: I told you why
14: I was here.
12: You don't want...
14: I told you where I was going and what time I was leaving and why I was off work. I couldn't have done the whole show, be here till 10, if my flight took off at 10:45.
12: That's not what I'm saying you're lying about.
14: Okay.

0: cares if makeup is taking space in an apartment that you're not in? You wouldn't have been there all weekend. You did not schlep everything here to return.
1: My body
0: everything.
1: Clock gets me up so early. Yes.
0: Smalls, it's okay to say I was going on a vacation and I have free professional hair and makeup and I wanted that free professional hair and makeup for whatever the vacation is you were going on. That's allowed. It's weird, but it's allowed.
1: It was two things at once.
0: That's not what you just said.
1: No.
0: Did you plan on getting hair and makeup when you came in here?
1: Perhaps hair, not makeup.
2: Okay.
0: Okay,
2: Don't just say you stumbled into the hair and makeup studio.
0: In her defense, because my wife tells me this, it is an enormous process and an enormous expense for many women to get the hair that you get from our amazing hairstylist.
2: 100%.
0: You know, so I understand that, but just admit it. You didn't come back here to return a laptop.
1: I did. You came to do all those things. And to say hello to you, Ev.
2: And you didn't.
0: Did you get makeup also?
1: I just so happened to get it because I was down there.
0: Such a liar.
1: I'm not a liar. That was not the plan.
0: Lying.
1: That was not the plan, though. That was not the plan.
0: You came in here on an off day at, before a trip, not for glam?
1: Because it was on the way from where my apartment is to go to Newark.
2: Michelle.
0: Just own it.
1: To drop my stuff off.
0: Just own it. You're not going to own it. Okay.
2: Is it normal to do...
1: There's no owning of anything.
2: Full glam for a traveling portion of
0: a
2: trip?
0: Yes, that's the thing. That's the thing.
1: Not full glam, but hair.
0: Yes, that's the thing. Like,
1: you could,
0: my wife would have done the same
2: aren't you
0: thing.
2: Like, you're like,
0: she did something that's actually normal. She just got caught.
1: People get blowouts before vacation all
0: that's
1: the time.
0: That's what I'm saying. So why don't you acknowledge that? Okay. All right. Anyway, I'm going to now... When am I off? I'm off in a couple weeks. I may come in for some hair and makeup.
1: Have them dye your hair before you leave?
0: They don't do that, though. They just paint it. I gotta... If they did, you're damn right I would be here. If they were somehow doing that, you're right. I would be here. I would be here.
2: Especially if you had to return a laptop.
1: That's right.
2: And say hi to Michelle, even though you didn't.
0: Now, the schlepping part I do agree with. When you have stuff that's not yours that you want to put somewhere else, it is... I will give her. The first thing that you want to do is get rid of it. Right? You don't want stuff to be in your apartment or house.
1: You don't understand. I have no space in there. And when I'm unpacking, I'm like, I got to get this out of here. I hate that there's stuff in there.
0: Understood. Okay. Next one, Kim.
2: All right. I did something very dorky, nerdy, geeky, however you want to define it this weekend. So I think it's been established, maybe off air, maybe on air. I'm a big fan of the show Survivor. So this weekend, I went to a lake house in Massachusetts and competed in a 22-person Survivor game one day organized by a friend of our very own Bubba Peregrine.
1: Oh.
2: It was very fun.
0: Oh, you've ever heard Bubba's last name mentioned, by the way.
2: Came in 9th place out of 22. We're going to share some photos right now.
1: Wait, I'm so intrigued.
0: I need
1: more details about what this whole event was.
2: Basically, there's a bunch of summer camp style competitions, and it plays out like the show does, where we're voting people out, we're doing challenges, and there was a winner at the end of the game.
1: What were said challenges?
2: Like relay races, chugging competitions, puzzles, stuff like that. You know, stuff you would do at a yard game.
1: What was your best
2: activity?
1: Event?
2: I did some good trivia, which makes sense, obviously.
1: Obviously.
2: Pretty good.
0: This is
2: good
0: not Survivor.
2: Like,
0: this is like Color War, basically.
2: Sure.
0: Fun games.
2: Yeah, but
1: it's field day.
0: Yeah, field day.
2: Well, we're not going to go starve ourselves.
1: No, but were people being voted off? Or
2: yes,
1: was it?
2: We voted 20 people off. 22 people started, and there was a final two.
0: It is not Survivor.
1: I don't think this is dorky. I think this is awesome.
2: Thank you, Michelle.
1: This sounds super fun.
2: It was really fun.
1: I would love to participate. How did people get voted off, though? Because on Survivor, it's a lot about relationships.
2: Yeah.
1: It's a lot about strategy.
2: There was a lot of strategy, and we were voting people off, making alliances for the day.
1: Oh, so it wasn't just your team colors.
2: No, and then you are voting individual people off, too. There's hurt feelings. People take it hard. There's no cash prize, so it's just purely competitive spirit.
1: Oh, only prize.
2: It's a lot of fun.
1: Honor.
0: Did you win?
2: I did not. I came
1: ninth.
2: In ninth place.
1: He said ninth.
2: Out of 22. So I was on the jury, and I voted
1: for
2: the person who won.
0: Ninth. You're Jared Goff.
2: Exactly.
1: Not a bad place to be.
0: Not a great place to be.
2: Horrific season, as Evan would say.
1: What was your worst event?
0: Oh, my God.
1: What was your worst event?
0: You're so wrong about this.
2: Someone,
0: ask Josh Allen.
2: Someone almost, not me, someone on my team in the first challenge almost vomited at 7:30 in the morning because one of the portions of the challenge was a eating/chugging competition, and they had

0: You chug marinara sauce.
1: Ew.
0: Yeah, at
2: hot
0: 7:30.
2: Or cold?
0: I don't know. I wasn't the one drinking.
1: Would it matter?
2: Yes, yeah. I could chug hot marinara.
0: That person was voted off point. First.
1: Chug it.
2: It's like tomato soup.
1: I would have volunteered to kick myself off the island. I would not
0: if
1: be
0: you had
1: chugging
0: to do that.
1: Cold marinara at 7:30 a.m.
0: Would I you, mean, you basically did.
2: Would you hypothetically get glam before that?
1: Probably. Photos were being taken, of course.
0: Hair, no makeup.
1: If it's at my disposal, you betcha.
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4: 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Braden, good afternoon. 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
8: 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Hello, Michelle Smallman, Evan Cohen with you. CC back with us next week. MLB, I don't want to say first half because it's more than the first half, but we'll call it first half. MLB first half comes to a close. Home Run Derby, as you heard tonight. All-Star Game tomorrow in Philly. Christopher Sanchez, Dylan Cease starting in the game, respectively, for the National League and American League. And joining us now, ESPN MLB reporter Jesse Rogers here on Unsportsmanlike, presented by Progressive Insurance. Jesse, the most interesting story of the first half of the baseball season was what?
9: How bad the American League is? Is that it?
8: No, that's a story. Go ahead. Yeah.
9: Yeah, well, I mean, let's go very specifically. The two teams that played to get to the World Series in the American League last year, the Toronto Blue Jays are in last in the AL East. That's bad enough. But I'll tell you what, the Seattle Mariners are in the worst division in baseball, and they're a game under 500. The Mariners should have run away with this division in the first half. They haven't. That whole division is terrible, the AL West. And the whole league is terrible right now. The Yankees are injured. The Rays are good. That's legit. The rest of it is kind of like, eh. And that's why a team like the White Sox have an opening here, because the rest of the league is down. So that's the storyline, man. I mean, the National League is kind of played out in a lot of ways. I mean, the Brewers are doing Brewers things. The Dodgers are the Dodgers. Atlanta's had a resurgence season. Philly's righted the ship. Maybe the Mets are the biggest surprise there in terms of disappointment. But you look at that American League up and down, man. What happened to the Houston Astros? What happened to the Seattle Mariners? I even had the A's in the playoffs, and they've tanked. So it's really about the American League and how bad they are this year.
10: Which one of those teams, Jesse, that's disappointed in the AL, do you think could bounce back in the second half?
9: I'm going to double down. I picked the Mariners to win the division. I'm ripping on them right now, but I think they can still do it. You know, they really do have a good pitching staff, even though it's not, like, littered with all-stars. I think they can turn it around. I don't think the Blue Jays can. They're in the wrong division to do that, and they're, you know, pretty far out of the wild card. Well, they're not that far out of the wild card. They just have a lot of teams to pass, where the Mariners have two paths. They can make the wild card or win the division. So I'm gonna double down and say the Mariners, but I've been wholly disappointed by them.
8: We're talking with ESPN MLB reporter Jesse Rogers here on Unsportsmanlike, presented by Progressive Insurance. 9 in a row for the Boston Red Sox. Are they for real?
9: I actually think they might be. Yeah, they finally found their stride. I really, when they fired Alex Cora, I was really interested to see what Chad Tracy would do, because he was a young manager being promoted to a young team. They didn't

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2: Braden is 12 years old, just graduated fifth grade, and he's up in Linden. 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Braden, good afternoon. 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

0: Between body of work and the season prior when it comes to Patrick Mahomes. He was not a top five quarterback before he got injured last year. Should I defer to him always? Yes, because he has earned it.
1: But you don't.
0: But I don't, because that is not the exercise. When I put together my top five quarterback list, it's based on what I saw last year heading into this year. And while I certainly took into account some of the body of work, because Patrick Mahomes would not have even been top five if that was the case, I couldn't in good conscience, based on what I saw from him before he got injured, rank him over four other guys. I couldn't do it. I mean, some of the reasons that we constantly defer to him, outside of the winning, of course, which is the most important aspect, is explosive plays, the improvisation, things of that nature. That's been down for the past two seasons. I can't ignore that.
1: More likely to win the MVP this year, Mahomes or Allen?
0: Allen.
1: I would say Mahomes. Only because of this. Like stuff like this.
0: Would pick a different guy in the top five over either of them.
1: And that person would be?
0: Joe Burrow.
1: Joe Burrow MVP.
0: MVP season loading for Joe Burrow.
1: He feels like the only one in the top five, as odd as it sounds, that better have that. It's odd as it sounds.
0: Well, every other guy has it. Either an MVP or a Super Bowl championship. Or both.
1: But he's been talking. 19 LSU, all that. You know what I mean? Like, he's the one that's been talking about how good this year actually could be. We're on Sportsmanlike, presented by Progressive.
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0: announcing. But when you're there and it's 2 minutes, and all of a sudden it's like, there they go to here they come. And just those final 12 to 15 seconds. I'm going to go to Saratoga in a couple of weeks for some horse racing. I'm going to go up there, I think, for that Saturday in a couple of weeks. Yes, Marvin?
1: I've done a couple of Terrence Crawford fights, and there's kind of still a level of pageantry that comes with boxing where the guys are suited and booted in tuxes, and they're bringing their, you know, beautiful women with them. It just feels like that would have been that times 10 in the 70s and 80s when boxing was at its peak.
0: Oh, man, there are some characters that I witnessed. Whew. At the Garden, Atlantic City, like you're probably seeing some made men. I mean, there was some stuff, like you're like, and a guy who was Bert Sugar, you know, legendary Bert Sugar, chronicled the sport, and he would always say, he'd have his cigar with him, and he'd say, my man, there's certain things you don't ask about. And I'd be like, hey, who's that? Is that his wife? And I remember him saying, my man, there's certain things you just don't ask. Yeah, Paulie.
2: Right along that storyline, Frank Sinatra, the great singer, he was a credentialed journalist, a photographer for Life magazine with the Ali Frazier Fight of the Century, March 8th of 71. You could see him right next to all the other photographers taking pictures.
0: Thank you, Paulie, for telling us who Frank Sinatra was.
2: Oh, just
0: legendary singer.
2: Old school people, you know, 20-year-olds.
0: Frank Sinatra was there in Lewiston, Maine, when Ali fought Sonny Liston. Like, Sinatra loved boxing. And I think he might have taken Ava Gardner, his girlfriend at the time. Maybe his, I don't know if he married her or not. Google her. Spectacular. But, yeah, he was there in Lewiston, Maine, when they had the Ali. That's the Phantom Punch. Do you know that they created a beer called the Phantom Punch? Or it's Punch? And I got it up in Lewiston, Maine. Somebody gave me a case of Phantom Punch. Yes, Todd?
3: And no matter how much you hype up player introductions in any other sport, when you see them come into the arena and they're slowly marching their way up, and especially the champion holding up the belt and they've got their entourage and they're leading their way into the ring, I don't think anything can match that.
0: I know what you're doing.
3: What am I doing?
0: You want to do your Rocky
3: impersonation? I absolutely was not.
0: No, you
3: do. I've been to a few fights, not as many as you.
0: Do you want to do your Mills Lane?
3: Let's get it on. No. Mike, you bit him, Mike. You bit him. That's a point.
0: How many boxing matches have you been to, Todd?
3: I'd say like 4.
0: Really?
3: Yeah, 3 or 4. I saw a De La Hoya fight in L.A. I saw one of the Holyfield Bows.
0: Oh, okay.
3: I saw like a Norris McCallum or something fight. I saw about 3 or 4.
0: Yeah. But when I worked in New York, there was always something going on at the Garden, always fights. And then, you know, when they started doing Atlantic City, that was when they, when Ali came in. What was the chant? Ali Bumbaye? And you just hear this. And once again, I brought this up before, but since we're on the topic of boxing, it's got to be one of the top 5 moments I've ever witnessed in my life in sports, that you just heard this. It started, you know, Ali Bumbaye, Ali Bumbaye, Ali Bumbaye, Ali Bumbaye. And he came in, and this was for a Tyson fight, and he had all of these people, hundreds of people behind him. And it was so powerful. And the fact that he came in and fight didn't last very long, but that moment has stayed with me for, what, 40 years. Yes, Marvin?
1: Ali's such an interesting figure. To you, when did he become a beloved figure?
0: The Olympics in Atlanta. It took a long, long time. But when people saw him out there with Parkinson's and trembling, and lighting the torch, that's when I think America looked at him differently. Because when he, you know, he wasn't going to go into the war. He said, look, I don't have any problem. I forget what the phrase was. I don't have any problem with the Viet Cong. And his religion, and he said, no. And look, they took away his title for 3 years. Even when he came back to fight Joe Frazier, it felt like America was rooting for Joe Frazier because Joe Frazier was America. Who's this Muhammad Ali, Cassius Clay, flamboyant? Like, all of these other guys are all imposters when it comes to

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10: 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Oh, it's dropped by the center fielder, and Mangum's going to wind up at third, and just for fun, a head first dive. Mayhem! Mayhem! Mayhem in the Berg!
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11: Ooh.
12: We'll start with Tuesday, 3 p.m. Eastern. France versus Spain in Arlington, Texas, Dan.
11: All right. Well,
12: what is the lowest price for a single ticket?
11: Well, Spain is stacked. $2,300.
12: Anyone want to go higher or lower?
11: Yes. Yes, Todd?
13: I'm going to go higher and say $3,100.
11: Okay. Dylan?
14: I'm going to go low and say $1,700.
11: All right. Marvin?
15: I'm going to say $2,200.
12: You can get into France versus Spain for $1,490.
11: All right.
12: That's friendly.
11: Yeah.
12: Here we go. Mercedes-Benz Stadium in Atlanta, Georgia. England versus Argentina. Guess the price.
11: $3,400. Todd?
13: $2,850.
11: Dylan?
14: $2,450.
11: Marvin?
15: $3,000.
12: $2,895.
11: Whoa, Todd.
13: I'll take both showcases there.
11: Yeah. How about the final?
12: Oh, okay. Now, this is in East Rutherford, New Jersey, not West Rutherford, at MetLife Stadium.
11: Nobody ever talks about West Rutherford.
12: It's the best.
11: Okay.
12: The bonus coverage is there's a halftime show of BTS, Shakira, and Justin Bieber. Not just the match.
11: Okay.
12: Guess the get-in price.
11: $5,600. Todd?
13: $4,720.
11: Dylan.
14: $7,100.
11: Marvin.
15: $6,500.
12: $6,749.
11: Congratulations. That's the get-in prices for the semifinals and the final. All right, couple of phone calls. Chris in Syracuse. Good morning, Chris. Best and worst of the weekend.
16: Hey, thanks, Dan. Yeah, I got a best and worst and a couple comments. Yeah. Muhammad Ali was the king of the nicknames. I think my favorite was Ernie Shavers as the Acorn. And Dan, in my area, a lot of Buffalo Bill fans, and they all can't wait for the new stadium opening up. And a lot of the Bills' history to be displayed at their new digs, and it's not a surprise, but not a mention of maybe the greatest Bill of all time, O.J. Simpson. It's as if he's been erased from Bills' history. And I guess sometimes you can separate the art from the artist, but in this case, yeah, the juice just isn't worth the squeeze. And the best, as you mentioned, Dan, at the World Cup this weekend, it turned out pretty much all chalk, all the favorites in the semis. And like you always say with the NCAA basketball tournament, you root for the underdogs early, but when you get to the Final Four, you want to see four great teams.

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1: Good morning, I'm Adam Smith. The Mariners got a win as they head into the All-Star break. Randy Arozarena hit a three-run home run, and Seattle beat the Tampa Bay Rays 8-2 yesterday. It was another rough outing for the Storm, though. Shakira Austin scored 10 of her 27 points in the fourth quarter, and the Washington Mystics beat the Seattle Storm 84-79. Turning to local news, the search for a missing hiker in the North Cascades.
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0: and then, you know, they'll throw the ball in the dirt or to the, like, there's certain things. And then I could have somebody who can throw the ball 100 miles an hour who couldn't do the other things that these other athletes do. It's, I do that really, really well. Yeah, Dill.
1: Yeah, I mean, we saw it literally last week in Tahoe. It's like golf can be like the great equalizer from all these crazy athletes. It's not considered like, oh, golf is like an athletic feat, but it is, it paralyzes other athletes sometimes.
0: Well, here's LeBron trying to figure out golf.
1: Yeah.
0: And I think we would acknowledge one of the greatest athletes of all time, Michael Jordan with baseball. Now, I do think if Mike had grown up playing baseball instead of basketball, that he could have been a great baseball player. There's not many Bo Jacksons where he can, and I played golf with Bo. He's a good golfer as well. But when you have football and you have baseball, okay, that's just pure athleticism right there. That's where you go, ah. He's the 1% of the 1% of the 1%. That would be him. All right, let me take a break. We'll settle on poll question for hour two. Phone calls. Operator Tyler's sitting by. He'll take those calls. So World Cup resumes on Tuesday. France and Spain. England, Argentina will be on Wednesday. We'll come back after this. Dan Patrick Show. 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
4: But it's already been announced. And next year, too, guys. And there's no more rules. Seattle Seahawks, the champs, are going to be on Hard Knocks this year.
5: Good.
4: And the Patriots the year after.
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5: I think it's great.
4: Awesome.
5: 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NFL films, you know how I feel about them.
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5: 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And that's the thing about Hard Knocks. Like, you're going to just mess up my world, my system. You know, it's great. Fans love it.
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0: dude.
1: I do, actually.
0: Stop.
1: I talk much more to girls. Todd. But like I feel like I'm a flirt with all human beings.
0: No, you are not. That is a, that's a blatant lie.
1: I did Raw Dog another fight where I just stared at that. I went to the map and I just wanted
0: I don't know if you use that expression.
1: Not inappropriate?
0: Yeah.
1: Is it really?
0: Yes.
1: Are we going to get raided? No, I didn't. Is that an FCC? I thought that's like a general term people took. I thought we used that before.
0: No, no. You know what?
1: I'm being honest. I didn't know.
0: I'm going to be honest. When we go to commercial break, I'll explain.
1: Am I in trouble now for that?
0: All right. Let's not dwell on it.
1: Okay.
0: All right.
1: I just watched the airplane go across the map.
0: I know you just said that. Your flight tracker. Yes. I know.
1: Todd, I watched other people watching movies.
0: Todd is such a voyeur. He will watch somebody else watch something. It's so weird.
1: I saw half of that Prada 2 movie, the person in front of me and one to the left. And that's how I watched half that
0: movie. But if you plug in your headphones, you can watch somebody else watch it, and you can actually listen.
1: I didn't want to get that involved. And I had an ear infection, but I guess I could have put the ear in the other ear.
0: Old ear infection.
1: There was a movie with this good-looking guy I don't know what I was watching, but I guess he hired himself to kill members of a family. I don't know what this movie was. Handsome guy, and one by one, he's going around killing people with the same last name, and he's checking them off, and they ended up in prison, and then he got out of jail. I don't know.
0: Yes, Dylan.
2: That's that new Glenn Powell movie, but I'd like to point out
0: I saw that.
2: Incredibly impressive that Todd gave an entire synopsis of the movie, watching it in silence on someone else's
1: screen. That's fair. That's exactly what I did.
0: I'm being told that the budget for Hail Mary was $200 million. Okay. That's a lot. Spider-Man movie, $275 million. But I liked Project Hail Mary. I thought it was good. I also watched the series Sugar with Colin Farrell. I don't know if I liked it. I think there's 8 episodes, and I watched it, but I don't know if I liked it. But I like him. I thought he was really good in the role, just wasn't quite sure. Yes, Marvin.
3: You know what? I took up your offer on one of your recommendations. You and Paulie, I think, The Studio with Seth Rogen.
0: Oh, yeah.
3: So good. I watched maybe about 7 episodes on both flights coming back to Connecticut.
0: Okay, did anybody take me up on my offer to watch that movie, Don't Tell Larry? No, nobody did. We'd have something in common. It would make great radio, probably. I don't know if I like the movie, but I watched the whole thing, start to finish. And I didn't know anybody in the movie. But there were some really funny... It got dark at the very end, but it was Don't Tell Larry. Yes, Dylan.
2: You're going to say you didn't know anyone in the movie, Dan? Ed Begley Jr.
0: Oh, that's right.
2: Come on.
0: But he dies.
4: Oh,
1: why would you do that?
2: I was going to take you up on the recommendation.
4: Yeah, don't tell Larry. Don't tell us.
0: Yeah. That's right. Ed Begley, he dies early. Yeah. Sorry. Spoiler alert.
1: Oh, my God.
0: David in Ohio. Hi, David. What do you have for me today?
5: Hey, what's up, Dan? Got a best and worst of the weekend. Best, was watching Buddha peel out in that jet ski on Lake Tahoe. That was so awesome. And worst of the weekend was rewatching the show on Peacock and seeing WNBA Commissioner Kathy Engelbert chunk it in the bunker, originally after telling the show that she'd come on only for the PR staff to shut it down. That's just a chef's kiss of bad optics there. So, thank you.
0: All right, David. Yes, thank you. I don't have anything else to say about the situation. What I told you when we were in Tahoe is what happened. And that's what I told the WNBA. If anybody has a problem, just go back and look at the show. I could have said more. I actually said less. But once again, we tried, didn't happen, and it's unfortunate, but I don't want anybody to be blamed. But they could have rectified it, but they didn't. And it's unfortunate. So maybe, as I was told by somebody outside the WNBA, maybe that she's waiting for the All-Star break. And maybe she'll have a press conference there. I know she'll have a press conference. I just don't know if she'll answer the questions. And I think this is what you do as a commissioner. You answer. When Adam Silver comes on and I lead with tanking and flopping, and he answers the questions, and he'll come back on next year. Rob Manfred,

0: if I ask him about automated balls and strikes, or is the baseball juiced, or Pete Rose in the Hall of Fame, they come on because that's what commissioners do. You got to answer questions. And that's all I was hoping for. But she might be in the category with Roger Goodell, maybe for a different reason, that she doesn't come on the show. And I said this as well. You don't owe me anything. But if you tell me something, then you owe me something. If you tell me and I tell my audience, now you owe me that respect. And we didn't get that respect. And that bothered me. You don't want to come on? Fine. But when we ask you and you say yes, and then all of a sudden it's the PR department telling you not to come on, you're the commissioner. Let's see. Rhonda in Texas. Hi, Rhonda. Welcome back. What do you have for me today?
1: Thank you so much, Dan Patrick. And just want to say thank you to you and the Danettes and each and every individual on your crew that had a part in the amazing Lake Tahoe show.
0: No, thank you.
1: It was absolutely fantastic. We just watched it and realized we would have missed so much without your show. We sincerely appreciate it. And I was just wondering if you might just share a few of your favorite highlights from the Lake Tahoe experience. Thank you, Dan.
0: All righty. Thank you, Rhonda. There's too many of them. You know, that I just want to entertain you. And I hope that I get somebody, and then through me, we can, you know, keep you in your car, that you're watching or you're listening. And like Mike McDonald really surprised me. I didn't know much about him. I've seen him interview, but a lot of it's coach speak. He got on and he was fun. And of course he gave us the little nugget of, you know, that he had somebody with a conflict of interest helping him prepare for the Patriots. And once again, he did tell me who it was, and it's not Tom Brady. Okay, I want to continue to say that because felt like a lot of people, certainly in the Boston area, thought that Tom Brady was maybe that unnamed source. And I think part of that was when Tom said he didn't have a dog in the fight at the Super Bowl. I think that's where you kind of put one and one or two and two together, and next thing you know, it's like, Tom, I can't believe he's doing that to us. But it wasn't Tom Brady. Nate Bargatze, I didn't realize this. He has been a fan of the show since we started 20 years ago. He said he used to tape the show. Now, this is before he became anybody. But he said, I would watch it, and he knew all about it. And I didn't know that until last year when we met him in Tahoe, and he was telling me everything about the show. And to see him, and he's a really big deal, and taking time out, coming over, overly friendly. Brian Baumgartner, Kevin from The Office, has always been a friend. I mean, there's so many of those people, but when I have them on the show, I want them to tell you something that you haven't heard. And I'm not looking, I don't do gotcha. Like, a lot of times you'll get information because the person is comfortable in a conversation. If we sit down and I'm going to interrogate you, chances are I'm not going to get the same thing as, you know, when the it's an actual conversation. Because when you talk, instead of, I don't like interviewing, I like talking. And when you have them in that environment, if Charles Barkley comes by, whoever it might be, you just want them to talk. Tell me something. And when you have the Super Bowl winning coach say, I said, who would surprise me who reached out to help you with the Super Bowl? He said, well, there's, you know, one person conflict of interest. I was like, uh-oh. And I immediately said, Bill Belichick. And he goes, no, but I've had a beer with him. And he's not going to tell, but he said, you can guess. And then all of a sudden, you know, I didn't answer it correctly. I don't know if he would have, you know, said that. And then we got done, and I said, hey, thanks. And he said, hey, you want me to come on during our bye week? I'd love to. You know, I'm a

0: golf cart. And I don't know what I was expecting in return, but I just said who I was and my affiliation. And he's like, okay, that's nice. And then he went into the car and drove away. And again, I don't know what I was expecting him to say. I just said, Todd Fritz with the Dan Patrick. Yeah, I just wanted to say hi.
1: But I told you not to do that.
0: Okay, that's nice. I got to go.
1: I know, but that's why I said, let NBC's PR do it. You went over there for you.
0: Yeah, I didn't actually invite him on the show. I just wanted to say I shook Larry David's hand. Nothing to do with booking him as a guest.
1: I said, Todd, if you go over there, it won't end well. Well, you know, I love him. I said, okay, but it's not going to end well. And it didn't.
0: Okay, that's nice.
1: All right. Let's take a break. Back after this. It's a violation, and it should not go unpenalized. Toilet paper. 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

0: 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Only pay for what you need. The three teams who've won the most World Cups are Brazil, Germany, and Italy. They're gone. Brazil and Germany went out in the knockout rounds, and four-time champion Italy didn't even qualify. But next on the list is Argentina. Their title 4 years ago was its third ever. The first was back in 1978 as the host nation beat the Netherlands 3-1 in the final. Mario Kempes, two goals. Another title came 8 years later in Mexico City, beat West Germany 3-2. Diego Maradona scored five World Cup goals, including a controversial one, the so-called Hand of God goal. That was in a quarterfinal victory over England, and that's the semifinal matchup Wednesday in Atlanta. Argentina comes in having won three straight very tight games. England also, its last three wins, all by just one goal. France and Spain begin the semifinals tomorrow afternoon in Dallas. With this World Soccer Update, John Stashower, Westwood One Sports.
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11: 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Turning to local news, the search for a missing hiker in the North Cascades has come to a tragic end. Whatcom County Sheriff's Office says the rescue crews located the body of 55-year-old Stephen Dorsett on Saturday afternoon. Meanwhile, rescue efforts continue in the search for Gersim Ron Singranhawa, another hiker reported overdue in the North Cascades. Anyone with information about Singh's location is asked to call 911. In your local weather forecast, it'll be sunny in Bellingham today, high of 75 degrees. Overnight tonight, mostly clear with a low around 52.
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1: This is the one time it doesn't matter what anyone thinks or has to say or anything. 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
0: Dan brings you the biggest guests in the world of sports and the best interviews.
2: Austin Reeves of the Lakers. What were you told about the Lakers' future before you signed? Did they give you any inkling?
3: Yeah, I mean, I had a lot of talks with Rob. I'm really close with Luka and JJ as well. And, you know, we're just building something that, you know, can be sustainable for not just now, but the future. I feel like I seen something the other day that I'm the oldest guy on the team and I'm 28. So it's actually crazy to me. But, we want to have success now and, 5 or 6, 7 years down in the future.
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2: Final hour in this Monday, best and worst of the weekend. 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Operator Tyler sitting by. 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Stat of the day is always brought to you by Panini America, the official trading cards of the program. This Sunday night, it's the Dodgers and the Yankees, MLB season heating up in the Bronx. Sunday night, baseball, live on NBC and Peacock. You can also see this program on Peacock as well. Starting lineup, Fritzy, Dylan, Marv, Paulie, yours truly, and of course the backroom guys. France, Spain tomorrow, England, Argentina Wednesday. The winner of France and Spain will be the favorite to win the World Cup. Those are the odds. It's France, then Spain. England and Argentina, that will be Wednesday. And both of the matches start at 3 Eastern, in case you're wondering that why isn't either one of these matches in primetime. Well, they're not trying to placate the United States audience, even though we're hosting this. They want to make sure that countries around the world, certainly European countries, are able to watch this in primetime. Poll question, Dylan, from the first 2 hours, and we're going to go with something new in hour 3.
5: Yeah, Dan. In the final 4 of the World Cup, who are you rooting for? England is winning that one at 42%, which is surprising given the kind of universal love for Messi, I think.
2: Who's in last?
5: Spain, 13%.
2: Oh, okay. I thought France might be in last.
5: They have 17.
2: Yeah. I love France. Like, I know what I'm getting when I go there. It's not like where I go, you know, hey, somebody was rude. Okay. I mean, it's fine. You know, not every place can be Ireland. You know, like, that's... In France, it's almost like they go, yeah, that's who we are. Like, we're not going to put earrings on a pig. We're just, that's who we are. They're not trying to fix it. That's how beautiful France is. South of France, I mean... I love going there. I do. I'm fascinated by it. And I just accept... When I was trying to speak French at a restaurant, and I was chopping it up, and I was trying, and then the waiter in English says, nice try.
6: In English?
2: Yes. Yes. He goes, nice try. I said, okay, all right, I tried. I'll just point to things on the menu now. Yes, Dylan.
5: All right, so I think we've done this before, but if we go, which country are you rooting for based on their food of the final four, which Argentina, England, France, or Spain?
2: I might do Spain, Argentina.

0: college baseball. But college basketball, you're ready to play in the NBA. Like Paul Skeens is an anomaly. Bob Horner, I think, was another guy. Dave Winfield, these guys who didn't spend much time, if any time, in the minor leagues. Yes, Marvin.
1: I remember Bryce Harper got up pretty quick also.
0: Yeah. But why is that, that baseball, you can't make that quick transition there? I don't know. That's surprising. I saw where the Seattle Seahawks sold for, what, $9.6 billion? Somebody's got to explain this to me. I'm guessing you get the stadium with $9.6 billion. The Commanders, 3 years ago, were sold for just over $6 billion. So almost $3.6 billion less than Seattle. The Broncos in 2022 sold for $4.6 billion. The Panthers sold in 2018 for $2.2 billion, almost $2.3. The Bills in 2014 sold for $1.4 billion. Now, they're building a new stadium, but I'm wondering, I'm assuming that all of these sales went through and you get the stadium, because that's where you're going to make some real money. Yeah, Paulie.
2: These values for these franchises have gone up dramatically in the past 10 years, always going up. Is it bloated, or is this going to continue for the next 25 years? Because it can't rise that fast from the Broncos to the Seahawks, can it? I mean, it did, technically.
0: We should have a sports investment person on. I need somebody smart who could help me understand that. Is Seattle, I know they're coming off the Super Bowl, but is that a good investment for $9.6 billion? The Commanders, $6 billion. Broncos, like I get it with the fan base. Broncos, Commanders, Seattle. Like Carolina, okay. The Bills, great fan base. But $1.4 billion, and that was 12 years ago. Yeah, Paulie.
2: Here's a question for the room.
0: Okay.
2: Does the new Seahawks owner give himself a Super Bowl ring? He wasn't present for it.
0: I would say yes, because you're spending $9.6 billion. I would say, yeah. Now, are they responsible? No, because the rings were already made. Yeah, because we talked to Mike McDonald about that. Out of those teams, now, Todd, you can't be involved in this. If I said you can have Seattle, Washington, Denver, Carolina, or Buffalo, and we take out the price tag, because, I mean, Buffalo at $1.4 billion? I mean, what would that be worth now? If Buffalo, now they got a new stadium, they have $7 billion, $8 billion? Are they more than Seattle? Yeah, Paulie.
2: According to Forbes, the Buffalo Bills are worth at least $6 billion.
0: Yeah, I would think more than that. Yeah. Yes, Dylan?
3: Yeah, I mean, I think if you think of it like publicly traded companies, it's like the valuation and what people are willing to pay aren't always like intrinsically linked to the actual value. It's like they can be inflated and stuff. They're always going up. I think that's, you know, pretty much undisputed, but I don't think there's any way you could look at it and say this team is worth $5 billion more than like the Commanders, who have a crazy fan base. They're in DC or the Broncos or, you know, Panthers maybe.
0: But. Well, Commanders getting a new stadium, Buffalo getting a new stadium. Denver got a new stadium. Seattle is set. So, has anybody ever lost money investing in an NFL franchise? I'm going to guess no. Yeah, Paulie.
2: Like Dylan said, I'm looking at Forbes, and none of these valuations matched what the teams had sold for. So it's like the cachet is the extra value, because there's only a few teams available. It's like being knighted in America.
0: Yeah. Well, this is where, you know, we said this before on the show. There's a lot of billionaires, but there's a finite amount of billionaires who own teams. It's like Mark Cuban, aside from Shark Tank, disappeared. When he was the Mavs owner, omnipresent, and a lot of people think he's still involved with that team. That's why when you're a billionaire and you own a team, people listen to you.

0: If you're a billionaire and you created some product, you're like, oh, that's great. But when you're running my team or you own my team, now all of a sudden your words mean a whole lot more. And that's what happens. You become irrelevant. Like, once you sell or kick to the curb, nobody cares. But when you got a team, all right. They all have money. Now you get fame. You can be rich, but then you can be famous. And there's the difference. Gibbs in Virginia Beach. Hi, Gibbs. Good to have you back.
1: Hey, Dan. Good to talk to you again, sir. Couple of things. I only had a few things, but being on hold so long, I wanted to tell Fritzy, I got a chance to fly first class with a girl I used to date long time ago, but told the flight attendant up front that I knew exactly what was going on with the announcements up front. I gave her my whole spiel. She said, oh, you're pretty good at that. Why don't you get on? I gave her the whole spiel. The whole cabin heard it. I don't know if that was FAA certified, but the flight landed safely, so we got through that. But I wanted to give a quick shout out to Chris in Syracuse. I know, you know, Gus in L.A., Buddha in San Francisco, James in Virginia is a good friend now. But Chris in Syracuse is exactly what a caller should be. So shout out to him. Good to have him back in heavy rotation.
0: All right. Thank you, Gibbs. Yeah. Chris in Syracuse, been a longtime fan of the show. Always great to hear from him. Aaron in Fort Wayne. Hi, Aaron. What do you have for me?
2: Hey, Dan. Thanks for taking my call. I just wanted to point out, by the WNBA commissioner not coming onto the show, and the PR department must be more in charge, I think you kind of got your answer. I mean, until the dynamic changes where the commissioner, you know, can pull the cards and say, hey, I'm going to do this anyway, I think it's nothing's going to, you're just going to continue to be stonewalled by this league and not get answers.
0: Yeah, I'm trying to be optimistic about it. I was trying to be optimistic about it, but you're the commissioner. You can confer with your PR department. In fact, you should. But maybe that was the conference call that she was on that, you know, we didn't hear from her for almost 2 hours. Even then, we didn't hear from her. We heard from somebody else who said the PR department with the WNBA is the one who decided, preferred she didn't do it. I think if you go to Tahoe and you know there's going to be media members, do you confer with the WNBA PR department before you get there? Like, hey, overall, what is our stance? What are we going to do? I don't think we should be doing interviews right now. Let's wait until the All-Star break. Okay, fine. If you give me the logic, you give me your strategy, but nobody told us anything. When Fritzy saw her at the pairings party, she said yes and seemed, you know, amenable to coming on, didn't say, hey, certain things I can't talk about. So that's all. And as we said to the WNBA, just listen to what I said last week. You know, I stand by everything that I said. I was not doing a hit piece on her, nothing. I just thought that we want to grow with the league. We do. But we also want to know, where is the league going? And who is the voice for the league? I think that's essential. Like, Adam Silver's there. Roger Goodell is there. Rob Manfred is there. You got to answer tough questions sometimes. But that's where you get respect. We'll take a break. Back after this. 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Imagine that. Marvin, you want to find out the right tires for, you know, that really expensive sports car that you drive?
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0: 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And you know what they do? They give you a personalized tire recommendation that says, hey, Marvin, these are the tires. 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
3: You don't say.

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2: It's a question I've asked athletes and coaches before. Tougher to get there or tougher to stay? And I maintain it's tougher to stay because, you know, getting to the top is fueled by ambition. Staying there requires a different mindset. When you're a multimillionaire convincing yourself every single morning, you got to get up, you got to get ready, and now you take on the challenge again. And this is what Conor McGregor, I think, was facing. You know, great story out of nowhere, got to the top, got his money, and hadn't really done anything since 2021. He's 37, and the early loss to Max Holloway and the knee injury, physically, you might still think he can compete, but mentally, that's where the challenge really begins. And he talked about when he found out that he wasn't able to continue in the fight, he said, quote, "My head gasket is gone, destroyed. I had no injury or injuries going into the fight. I was throwing kicks, planted, jumping all throughout camp as well as backstage before the fight. This came out of nowhere. I'm beyond dark here. I can only describe it as hell." That's Conor McGregor. This happens. Dan Marino went back to pass and blew out his Achilles. Kevin Durant, just running up the floor, blew out his Achilles. Aaron Rodgers carrying the American flag out, playing a couple of plays, didn't even get hit, blew out his Achilles. It happens. Conor McGregor at 37 in that sport, that's old. And you can say, well, that's a fluke injury. At 27, probably doesn't happen. 37, kind of been inactive. And also, maybe your mindset was there. I don't know. Fighters talk about this. Like, you're literally, you are fighting to get there. And then you get there, now the work begins. Because you can get caught up in everything that goes along with being the champ. Being a multimillionaire. Now the work begins for the Seattle Seahawks. Let's see what you do this year. The New York Knicks, you got there. Now all eyes are on you of, okay, can you do it again? Because I think you can look at what happened in the postseason and forget about what happened in the regular season with this team. Because they were just a little better than an average team in the regular season. Something clicked. Now you're going to lose some players. You're going to have people who want new contracts. I mean, there's a lot that goes along with this. That's the team part of this. But when you have an individual, it's you. It's on you. Now you can have handlers. You can have agents, sparring partners. You can have all of that. Eventually, it's you. How badly do you want this? And Conor McGregor at that age, going to be a good paycheck. But that's just a different fighter. And you're watching and you're going, wait a minute, what just happened here? And you're trying to do those kicks right away. And then all of a sudden, you're 37. You get hyped up. You're in the moment. And are you thinking strategically? Are you thinking smart? Are you thinking, you know, let's pace myself here a little bit? I mean, he's jumping around like Tinkerbell. I'm going, what are you doing?

0: Oh, okay. It almost looked like, well, like that's impressive, but you didn't hit me. Like Max Holloway is probably going, all right, you don't get style points here. And then he fell down, and then he got back, and I'm thinking, wait a minute, is the surface slick? Like what happened? And he's looking at the ref, and then I think he realizes, anybody who's ever blown out their knee, like it'll happen, and you know it, and you're like, uh-oh, I'm in trouble. And that happened to me one time. I was running in Central Park, and I remember, and I wasn't running fast. I'm just jogging, and I'm jogging with somebody else, and I go, I think I just tore a ligament. And they go, get out of here. I go, no, I got to get to the emergency room. And they're like, are you serious? I go, yeah, I got to, I just, trust me, I need surgery. So my friend who came in from out of town, he goes, look, you can't do that to me, you know? And so I waited until the next morning, and my knee's blown up. So we're walking around New York, going to a restaurant, and I go, I'm telling you, I need surgery. And he goes, all right, we'll go in the morning. Go in the morning. And they're like, you need surgery. And my friend Andy goes, I'll be damned. You knew what you were talking about. Yes, I do. It's my knee. Yeah, Paulie.
1: You didn't go to the doctor, shoot me up. I got a pub crawl to go on, did
0: I would have. I would have at that moment. Here is something to keep an eye on. University of Michigan has had all kinds of problems in their sports department. And their athletic director, Ward Manuel, might be on the way out. Board of Trustees meet Thursday, and the report will be released. From what I'm told, negotiations are ongoing for their athletic director's exit. Here's something more from my source. University of Michigan has spent over $11 million in the past 7 months to conduct a thorough investigation and review of its athletic department. My source goes, that spells trouble. Look for major developments Thursday of this week. They got a clean house. They got to clean house there. Yeah, Paulie.
1: From the big house to the clean house. Someone's going to use that.
0: Okay, that's fine. Julio in Tucson. Hi, Julio.
2: Hey, DB.
0: Hey.
2: First time, long time. 5'6". None of your business. Worst of the week, the consensus worst was the Conor McGregor fight.
0: Conor McGregor.
2: The best of the weekend was the Conor McGregor fight. It wasn't a pay-per-view. Nobody paid an extra $100 to watch that.
0: That is true. That is true. Can you imagine if you spent that money? And you're like, wait a minute. Yes, Dylan.
3: Oh, but think of all the people who spent that money in person to be there as well.
0: Yeah, that's true. But you could party after that, though.
3: True.
0: Yeah. Ryan in Detroit. Hi, Ryan. What's on your mind today?
4: Hey, Dan. Great shows last week at Tahoe. I think my personal favorite was Nate Bargatze. He's just a real interesting guy, and I think he comes across as a fan of the show and gave you some good answers of just kind of about how he handles things and how he treats other people. But my main miss that I'm calling about today from last week is you had Mike McDonald on,
0: Mike
4: the sponsor
0: McDaniel.
4: coach.
0: Mike McDonald? Okay.
4: Mike McDonald.
0: Okay.
4: And I think we could have had Fritzy do a song of Michael McDonald.
0: Oh, no, I did bring it up to him, and he said, yeah, old McDonald or Michael McDonald, the Doobie Brothers. But I don't think you're a Doobie Brothers fan, Todd.
5: I like that. He came from somewhere back in long ago. Fool believe what a fool believes. A great song.
0: Yeah. By the way, I want to put this in context one more time. I played it earlier in the show. There's a lot of people who still believe that Mike McDonald is talking about Tom Brady as somebody who may have helped him prepare for the Patriots in the Super Bowl. Here's my question. Here's his answer, and then I'll follow up. Who did you seek advice from going into the Super Bowl that might surprise me?
6: Well, I wouldn't have surprised. I called John Harbaugh and I talked. He was great. probably can't mention one guy that

0: that really helped us out, that had some conflict of interest.
1: can we guess?
0: Sure. I don't know if I'm going to tell you, but go ahead.
1: Bill Belichick.
0: I'm not that cool.
1: Oh, yeah.
0: No.
1: You wouldn't have a phone call.
0: I've had a beer with Coach Belichick, and that was a pretty cool day.
1: Okay. But who else would we guess? Kyle Shanahan?
0: No, Kyle. No.
1: So a lot of people ran with the speculation that the person was Tom Brady. And especially in Boston, they've already said, no, Tom, fact that he said he didn't have a dog in the fight leading up to the Super Bowl, and everybody couldn't believe that. Certainly Patriot fans like, wait a minute, you're not rooting for us? And Tom shouldn't have a dog in the fight, given his job, and he works for the Raiders. But that's another point, another topic. But it was not Tom Brady, okay? I'm not going to tell you who it is. I'm going to leave that up to Mike. If he wants to tell you, but I'm not. How about this? The final show, if it hasn't come out, then I'll bring it up on the final show. I'll have Mike call in and let him tell you who the person was. He did tell me who it was. I don't know if I was surprised. Let's put it that way. I know Paulie was. Paulie was. But then I had people who were speculating it's Diana Rossini. And I'm going, no. I don't think she would be giving information as an analyst to Mike. But I don't know. People ran with that one as well. Not Diana Rossini, not Tom Brady. Yes, Paul.
2: Like Watergate, this is the deep throat of our show.
1: Yes. He had a big smile on his face, though, when he was telling me. And I'm like, okay. Good for you. Look, coaches, you have relationships. And Mike worked with the Ravens, so obviously you're going to talk to John Harbaugh. And John Harbaugh has been to a Super Bowl. He's won a Super Bowl. You're going to ask him, how do I prepare? And if you reach out or somebody reaches out, see, I find that's the interesting part. Let's say there was somebody who was attached to New England, and they reach out to you. Or it's, you know what? I'm going to reach out to that person. And you know, the position that put that person in, you're going to reach out and go, hey, can you help me a little bit here understand this about New England? And then what do you say? It feels like somebody is going to run reconnaissance for you. And they're going to say, hey, how about I reach out to this person? Or if that person reaches out to Mike, they might go through an intermediary just to say, hey, if he needs any help, any advice, I'll be more than happy to download him on whatever he wants to ask me. Because, see, I thought it was Belichick. You know, the bad blood, the separation, all of that. And, you know, when he said no, I think he was... I might have cut him off when he said, oh, no, I don't think I'm cool enough or something like that. But he said he's had a beer with him. Yes, Todd.
3: If you feel like someone's being a traitor or shouldn't be doing that, I think it's far worse to be the one to initiate the call to McDonald than to receive the call and then decide, what do I want to tell this person of anything?
1: Okay, but I don't know what loyalty people have. Like that kind of varies on the situation there. And if somebody not, you know, affiliated with the team is going to give you, you know, the person isn't on the team like that. Now, that would be really bad. If you had an active participant who's going to say, hey, by the way, let me tell you this. That's not the case. But if somebody's affiliated with the organization or previously was, then, you know, they don't have any affiliation. I don't know how much loyalty they have. Yes, Paulie.
2: Man, I think this is a quandary because if I did very well with a franchise and that franchise was ongoing, like if I left here, I think I'd try to be very loyal to here even if I was working elsewhere.
1: What if it didn't end well?
2: It would have to end horrifically for me not to be loyal. I'm not trying to pander, but I'm going to keep this as sports. If I coached, assistant coach, whatever it may be, the role with a certain franchise and I did well and they treated me well and paid me well, I think I'd try to continue loyalty over a person that I knew randomly from another team.

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0: I was as a kid, and then of course you get, you know, all the Adrian jokes, and then it's just, it never ends. And when I went into high school, I was like, you know what, I'm just going to switch to rock. But of course, that comes with its own challenges.
1: All right. Well, thank you, Rock. Tyler is not a very good speller, by the way. That's probably why I mispronounced his name. But if you're R-O-C-H, you got to go K. You got to go R-O-C-K. Yeah, Paulie.
2: Dan, I told you this years ago. My wife once went to a doctor named Rock Ferrigno.
1: Oh, remember? Hopefully not an OBGYN.
2: It might as well have been. Let's put it that way. He looked like his name sounded. I walked in 2 minutes later. He looked like, what's his name on McDreamy on that show?
3: Grey's Anatomy?
2: Grey's Anatomy.
1: Patrick Dempsey?
2: You could see his abs through his scrubs. It was the worst.
1: Rock.
2: Rock Ferrigno.
1: Wasn't there a Rock who was a sportscaster in New York City? Channel 2? I think he was from, like, Pennsylvania. I remember thinking, I'll never get a job doing sports. Like, this guy looked like his name would be Rock. You don't see anything?
2: I don't see one.
1: I thought there was a guy named Rock. Rock Rote? R-O-T-E. Rock Rote. He might have been a sportscaster in New York City. Rock Rote. I am Rock Rote. Coming up at 6 o'clock. Yes, Paulie.
2: Yeah, Rock Rote. CBS 2, Dan.
1: Yes.
2: Big mustache. He looks like a good-looking fireman.
1: I'm Rock Rote, and you're not.
2: A fireman.
1: Yes, yes, Dylan.
4: Does Dwayne The Rock Johnson count? Because he's not technically... His real name isn't Rock, but he is the most famous Rock.
1: Yeah, I guess.
4: Chris Rock, I guess.
1: This day in sports history, Paul?
2: I just have a couple for you, Dan. July 13th, 1930, the very first FIFA World Cup kicked off in Uruguay, or Uruguay.
1: Uruguay, not my Uruguay, our Uruguay.
2: And 1934, baseball legend Babe Ruth hit home run number 700.
1: Okay, here's one for you. 1972, Carol Rosenblum and Robert Irsay execute the only owner-for-owner franchise trade in NFL history. Irsay traded the L.A. Rams to Rosenblum for the Baltimore Colts. How about that? 1972. Wow. We need that to happen today. Todd, what'd you learn today?
5: England is inside the top 50 somehow for countries with the best cuisine. Italy, of course, in the top spot.
1: Dylan.
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1: Marvin.
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1: Paul.
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1: Todd, what did I learn?
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1: 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For Fritzy, Dylan, Marv, Paulie, and the backroom guys, we'll talk to you tomorrow. 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
4: Good morning, I'm Adam Smith. The Mariners got a win as they head into the All-Star break. Randy Arozarena hit a three-run home run, and Seattle beat the Tampa Bay Rays 8-2 yesterday. It was another rough outing for the Storm, though. Shakira Austin scored 10 of her 27 points in the fourth quarter, and the Washington Mystics beat the Seattle Storm 84-79. Turning to local news, the search for a missing hiker in the North Cascades has come to a tragic end. Whatcom County Sheriff's Office says the rescue crews located the body of 55-year-old Stephen Dorsett on Saturday afternoon. Meanwhile, rescue efforts continue in the search for Gersim Ron Singranhawa, another hiker reported overdue in the North Cascades. Anyone with information about Singh's location is asked to call 911. In your local weather forecast, it'll be sunny in Bellingham today, high of 75 degrees. Overnight tonight, mostly clear with a low around 52.
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7: Everybody, welcome to this edition of the Rich Eisen Show. We're back off a week off, and here we are on Disney Plus, the ESPN app, or ESPN Radio, however you want to take us in by watching us or listening to us, Sirius XM Channel 80 audience. However you're out there, please give us a call at 844-204-RICH, number to dial right here on the program. So much to catch up on in this month of July. It's the All-Star Weekend in Philadelphia for Major League Baseball. The ESPYs later on this week. Training camps right around the corner. We've also got ourselves a week of catching up to do on what was going down last week in the world of this show and the world of sports. And we've got ourselves also a return guest. We never had Lou Diamond Phillips here, but he's going to be here in studio on hour number three. We'll go down a little bit of a Young Guns memory lane with him as he's here in support of his new film, Gangland, that's in limited theaters and on all digital platforms right now. Of course, the World Cup is on our mind because we've got ourselves an outstanding semifinal all set up. The top four teams, it's chalk in the World Cup here in North America and Mexico. Everything's now set up for the semifinal here in our country for a big finish on Sunday. Good to see you over there, Chris Brockman. How are you, sir?
11: I am great, Rich. The Red Sox can't lose.
7: That's correct.
11: Life is great.
7: Because they're playing the Mets a lot. We'll get to that in a second. Good to see you, DJ Mikey D is in D's Nuts.
12: Good morning, Rich.
7: And if I'm not mistaken, the Mets fired their manager over.

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0: 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Oh. 844-204-RICH. Number to, now we'll, I've got some great stories from the American Century Championship.
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6: 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She defeated her friend and fellow Czech, Karolina Muchová, in three sets to win her first career Grand Slam tournament championship. 2 years ago, Linda Noskova's mother passed away right before Wimbledon, and after her historic victory Saturday, she reflected on her journey at the All England Club.
7: 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But I think she would be proud. 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

0: morning, I reached out to an owner and to a team president to ask if, you know, they think the World Cup will influence more owners to adopt grass on their fields, and both of them gave a resounding no. So I think that's where we're at.
1: Can you give me, again, you might not have gotten the exact reason, but you know ownership very well. You and Don Van Natta are all over that together. Yeah. Why?
0: Well, I think it always comes down to cost. And I think that, you know, with the league looking to try to open up negotiations to a new CBA, try to get that 18th game, I think they see that as a chip. And, you know, so I'm sure that it'll get done in the next CBA because it's something owners will end up acquiescing on and giving to players, but they're not going to give it preemptively ahead of time, especially since the players have obviously not shown a huge rush into reopening negotiations, halfway into a 10-year CBA.
1: Seth, appreciate the time, man. Thank you, sir. You be well. Great stuff. And then one last thing. Pop up. Let me see this cover, Mike Hoskins. You've got a book coming up this fall based on your
0: history. ESPN work.
1: The ESPN.
0: Well, no, yeah, it's a collection. You know, it's kind of funny. It's a collection of my best ESPN work. And so when it kind of came up, the idea of it came up, you know, it's like a greatest hits for writers. So, of course, I'm wondering, do I have any hits? Much less any greatest hits.
1: Okay.
0: But, you know, I was able to cobble together some stories. The Broncos story will be in there. And, you know, it's a collection of work that I'm really proud of over 25 years. And don't worry, in the fall, I'll be bugging you to try to get on your show to get word out there.
1: It's called Be On That Hill, Stories from the Summits of Sport. And it's September 15th. And we know it's going to be a great, serious book because you call it sport. Not sports, Seth. Thanks for
0: so many S's in the title. Thanks, man. Good to see you.
1: That's Seth Wickersham right here on the Rich Eisen Show. All right, we take a break. 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
3: There's a lot of different things that the NFL is trying to do. 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Now we're going to Australia. We're going to the four corners. Is it the four corners of the earth?
4: Checking.
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5: And I checked.
3: Corners.
5: There are no corners.
3: There are no corners.
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4: Unless you're a globist, then there's no corners, but...
3: 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I never understood that with flat earthers. Like, what happens when you get to the end of the earth?
5: Remember we had this discussion, what is the town that's on the edge?
3: Yeah.
4: We are about to get just
3: a
4: deluge of stay in your lane
3: I know.
4: Content right now.
3: I know. I stay in my lane when I go around the globe.
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1: We are back, baby. 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
1: We are back. 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
0: This is the Rich Eisen Show.
2: The mojo's back.
1: Yeah, baby. Yeah.
0: Earlier on the show, ESPN senior writer Seth Wickersham. Coming up, World Cup analyst Maurice Adu, actor Lou Diamond Phillips. And now, it's Rich Eisen.
2: To the Rich Eisen Show is on the air, 844-204. Rich is the number to dial here on the program. Later on this hour, Overreaction Monday, because, you know, it's a Monday. That podcast returns later on this month, and then we're off and running because training camp's
3: back. Oh, baby, we're back.
1: Yeah.
3: So close.
2: I know. As for football, is the way the rest of the world calls it, the World Cup, we've got... four sides remaining, and it's chalk for the first time, right, in the World Cup? We've never had...
3: top four teams in the FIFA World Cup rankings are all in the semifinals.
2: Spain,
3: for the
2: Argentina, and England.
3: Yeah.
2: Fantastic. So much to talk about with a man who had 46 caps for the U.S. men's national team in his career, playing MLS analyst and our soccer expert, certainly here on the Rich Eisen Show. Maurice Adu is here on the program. How are you, Maurice? Good to see you.
4: I'm doing well, Rich, man. Good to see you guys. How are you?
2: I'm great, man. Appreciate it. Fox Sports soccer analyst Maurice Adu right here on the program. I'm going to start this off by just giving you a heads up here. I'm a relative novice, having watched as much soccer as I have over the last 3 weeks as ever. Are there actual caps? Do you get an actual cap for everyone? Is there a real cap? Is there a hat anywhere for it, Maurice?
4: Well, two things. One, I'm glad that you've watched the most soccer this summer. You know, that was the goal. That was the hope. In regards to the caps, I did not actually get a cap every time. Some countries actually do give you caps. You know, one of our colleagues, Peter Crouch, he just got awarded a cap, and his cap was kind of unique. They have this program now within England where they're doing these honorary caps for all the players who have been capped for the national team. So he was... I don't remember what number, but 1,000 and something, and he just got presented with his. But no, we in the U.S., we didn't get a cap.
2: All right, let me ask you more relevant questions then. let's start with the semifinals and how you see this playing out. Start with France and Spain, if you don't mind, Maurice, for me.
4: Yeah, I like this. I really like this matchup between France and Spain. France, to me, has been... Coming into the tournament, they were my pick to win the whole thing, and I think they've lived up to the billing. They've been the best team in the attacking phase of the game. They've gotten better defensively. In the group stage, they conceded 2 goals, but in the knockout rounds, they've yet to concede. So I look at this team as being the most deep, the most complete, and I would say the most star-studded. Kylian Mbappe, the man you're seeing there on your screen, just been absolutely elite. He seems to thrive at this stage and in this competition. He's played 20 World Cup games to date. And has scored 20 goals. And when this is all said and done, I think he will probably be the best World Cup player that we've ever seen. So I tip my hat to France in this matchup. But Spain has a good track record against France in international competitions. Spain has only conceded 1 goal so far in this tournament. But where they are lacking in comparison to France, in my opinion, is their attack hasn't been as efficient as they need to be. Their star man, he just turned 19, Lamine Yamal. Just the 1 goal so far in this tournament. But that being said, because they've been so good defensively, they just leave the door open for them to get late winners, which has been a theme for them in the last 2 matches.
2: Yeah, I mean, I was mentioning just a few weeks ago, Maurice, that watching Messi surpass Klose for most World Cup goals scored ever, have we ever seen a tournament in which that record has changed hands twice? Because Mbappe may catch him. You know what I mean? He may catch him, and he may catch him this semifinal match. And then it would be amazing if they both go into the final, if that happens. Obviously, England has different ideas. That they go into the final tied, right? And it's entirely possible the game-winning goal separates the tie. I mean, like, that is how wild this whole affair has been over the last few weeks, if you think about it.
4: No, you're spot on. You're spot on. It's been this... I was going to say two-headed

0: their personalities, their traditions, their cultures, and then we adopt them, right? We're the host country ourselves, Canada, Mexico. I've been in all three countries, by the way, and I've seen it across all three countries. You know, we get a chance to really live in the moment with these fans and celebrate what they're bringing. Norway bows out, but I promise you, you will still be seeing that row as these games
1: Yeah,
0: continue to play
1: that's so
0: out.
1: fun. So fun, man. Thanks for the time, Maurice. I appreciate it. Hopefully, I rebounded from my first question asking if there's actual caps for Aaron. Hopefully, I rebounded.
0: Oh, good, my man. Appreciate
1: Right
0: you.
1: back at you. Enjoy the final three matches of this World Cup. Maurice Adu, right here on the Rich Eisen Show. 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Back here on the Rich Eisen Show, 844-204-RICH. 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
3: The Chuckanut 50K, one of the Pacific Northwest's iconic trail ultra marathons, once again demonstrated that its community of runners is as committed to the trails as they are to racing them. 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That all goes towards investing in outdoor spaces and the organizations that work to maintain and protect them. 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
9: 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We'll mention here on the radio side of things and simulcast side of things, what we just mentioned on the TV side of things. We screwed up before mixing our Munsters with Adam's Family earlier on in hour one in our pop culture reference. So I just want to make sure that, was it the Adam's Family that slept in coffins and woke up?
10: That's the Munsters.
9: Or was that the Munsters? Munsters did that. Okay, it was the Munsters.
10: The Munsters had, you know, their staircase lifted up.
9: Okay.
10: So there were,
11: and there was a dragon.
10: Dragon under there.
9: Yeah. Okay, very good. Yeah. Just to know that.
12: Wow.
9: Because that's essentially Adam's Family, I think. The current state of affairs of the Boston Red Sox, who go into the All-Star break having won 9 consecutive games.
11: Back.
9: If I'm not mistaken, that was a streak that began when my Yankees were in Boston, or that happened after?
13: That happened after. We had the first 9-0 road trip since 1977.
9: Mm-hmm.
13: Hottest team in baseball, you mentioned, 9 in a row. 17 of our last 22. Only a half game back in the wild card.
9: That's it. So I've been joking, like, we'll see you next year. October is going to be for the Patriots. Never know. Thanks to TJ Jefferson's New York Metropolitans. I'll just say this. It's definitely becoming

0: a tougher Mets town. New York. It's tougher.
1: I don't live in New York.
0: I was just there. So I sensed it. It was becoming a tougher Mets town.
1: Okay.
0: Forget about the fact that it's not. It's a Knicks town, but so the standings, the Yankees stumbled a bit, and then they finished with a sweep of the Washington Nationals.
2: Yep.
0: Look at this. Chris Brockman's Red Sox are only six back in the loss of the Yankees. That would be a difficult day for me and the Rich Eisen show if somehow, some way, the Red Sox keep pulling forward in some way, shape, or form. Meanwhile, the Mets have just fallen, and they cannot get up.
1: Nobody.
0: Their manager got fired. I mean,
2: yeah,
0: man, it's a tough Mets town.
1: I don't know if this is derelict of duties or not, but I have not paid attention to baseball in probably the last 2 months. Yeah. I'm not going to allow this team to ruin my summer. Well, I'm having a great summer. Well, so why would I spend 2 hours a day watching crap baseball?
2: Well, that's a good point.
0: Well, I'm here to here to show you the silver lining.
1: There is none.
0: Oh, yes, there is.
1: You got to play.
0: There's help on the way. The New York Metropolitans drafted this player. Put up there. His name is Zach Crotchfeldt.
1: Oh, yeah.
0: I drafted him in the 14th round of the Major League Baseball draft. So the Mets have got.
2: Is that his real name?
0: Zach Crotchfeldt drafted.
2: Come on.
1: I mean, he got.
0: Is the photograph that I saw on the old socials.
1: You're pronouncing it incorrectly because
0: it's. Is it
1: Crotchfeldt?
0: Crotchfeldt?
3: Felt Crotch.
0: Is it French?
3: Better.
0: Is he French?
1: French. Yeah. I mean, do your research. I did honestly, pay attention to this.
0: Honestly, man, you could. Speaking to every Met fan that I know, my brother Jeff. My buddy Steve from high school, the called strike looking by Carlos Beltran to them, it was very Crotchfeldt to them. You know what I'm saying?
1: I've forgiven him for that.
0: Have been Crotchfeldt.
1: I've forgiven him for staring.
0: Is that how you pronounce it?
1: Just listen to what I'm saying.
2: I'm looking at my. He's from Jackson, New Jersey, Mike. Where's that?
3: Jackson down. It's mid.
1: Profell.
3: Mid.
0: How do they pronounce it down there in
3: Jackson?
0: It used
3: to be Six Flags Great Adventure. Hey.
2: Oh, nice.
0: Well, it's a great adventure for the Mets these days.
3: It's not.
0: Oh, yeah.
3: It's Roaring Rapids.
0: There you go. That's our baseball segment.
1: Thanks for catching me up. Because
3: TJ Scott.
1: God, no, man.
3: TJ's like done.
2: Come aboard. Come aboard the duck boat.
1: Oh, no, I'm not looking to go anywhere. I realize that I'm too loyal to leave, but I'm also too smart to sit there and watch.
0: Yeah. TJ Jefferson.
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8: Westwood One Sports presents this World Soccer Update. Wednesday's World Cup semifinal game in Atlanta between Argentina and England evokes memories of a famous game from 40 years ago in Mexico. Same two teams. It was in the quarterfinals, scoreless in the second half, an Argentina goal that was clearly punched in by the hand of Argentina's star player, Diego Maradona. They didn't have VAR 40 years ago. Maradona, after that game, called it the hand of God. He would score again in that game, a goal where he dribbled 60 yards through 6 England defenders. Argentina won 2-1 and went on to win the World Cup. This Argentina team is trying to be the first in 64 years to repeat as champions. First semifinal is tomorrow in Dallas. That's France against Spain. FIFA began rankings in the early 1990s. This is the first time the World Cup Final Four has the teams ranked in the top four. John Stashower, Westwood One Sports.
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0: 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And you know what? 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
3: 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And now, it's Rich Eisen.
4: 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We're back on Disney Plus, the ESPN app, ESPN Radio, Sirius XM, Channel 80. If you missed the first 2 hours, Seth Wickersham joined us to go down the wormhole of his deep dive of hanging with Sean Payton during last year's playoffs and talking about Sean Payton and the Denver Broncos' future of this year and beyond. Maurice Adu talking about the World Cup that we've seen so far and previewing the rest of the semifinals and the final that could come, what the matchups could be with France and Spain and England and Argentina remaining. If you missed any of it, it's all there on Disney Plus. 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Check out our YouTube page, youtube.com/Rich Eisen Show. It's really taken off and on fire is our Facebook page as well. We're closing in on 1 million followers there of our Facebook page. So follow Rich Eisen Show there. Why don't you? TikTok and more. So listen, I've been holding off talking about it for the first 2 hours of this show because, you know, I attended a wedding while we were off that a lot of people have been asking me about, wanting me to comment about it, wanting me to talk about two people who gave their vows and showed their love for one another. And I, you know, listen, it's finally time for me to talk about what I saw in the Little Church of the West in Las Vegas, Nevada. Wow. Ladies and gentlemen, the marriage between Chris Brockman and Sarah Tiana with their beautiful boy Cage between them. I took every photograph that you're about to see. I took.
6: Oh, nice.
4: Yes, thank you. This is the wedding I think everyone was referring to.
6: It was the one I was most eagerly anticipating.
4: An outstanding, beautiful affair, Christopher. Beautiful.
6: I appreciate the up-to-date pictures as it was going on.
4: Okay, now, real quick, the lady in the blue dress who married you is? Who's?
7: Met her maybe my second or third day at Syracuse, freshman year. Her name is Archie, diehard DC sports fan, Redskins days, Wizards, everything, diehard. And so she's one of my oldest friends, and we've known her a long time.
4: And she
7: and
4: did
7: just
4: a beautiful,
7: thought
4: beautiful
7: she
4: job.
7: Would be perfect. And that was a big reveal. Didn't tell any of our friends from the Qs that were there that she was going to be involved. And so they were all kind of like,

0: chores.
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I was in the United States Navy, and I served overseas in the Middle East and Africa. 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

0: later, you know, in 88. We shot in January of 88. Mm-hmm. Not until I stepped on that set did I go, I've arrived. Wow. You know, I'm there with Charlie and with Emilio and Kiefer. You know, I mean, guys I was, you know, looking up to. And, mm-hmm. you know, and I'd seen Dermot and Casey's work. And all of a sudden, I was like, I'm the brown Brat Packer. You know, I'm Brat Pack adjacent.
1: What was it like on that set, man?
0: I can't tell.
2: Come on, dude.
0: You know, no. Really? Listen. I mean, we were all.
1: It's like Fight Club. It's like Vegas.
0: First of all, Charlie Sheen was there, so
1: yes.
0: Enough said. Although he's out there burying his soul now. I don't know, penance or something. But thank goodness there were no camera phones, and TMZ at the time did not exist. I mean, come on, we're all guys in our mid-20s, you know, some of us, most of us, a single, mm-hmm. Out in Santa Fe, New Mexico. Yeah.
1: There's not even one story that you could clean up or anything like
0: that? Well, okay, all right, okay. So Emilio is a huge prankster.
1: Okay.
0: All right. So on the first day of filming, we all get these boxes from 20th Century Fox. Mm-hmm. And, you know, there's a card that said, from your friends at Fox, just want you to know what we really think of you. And he had put cow pies in all of these boxes, Emilio did. And so it's like, okay, all right, it's on. It's on.
1: Yeah.
0: And a couple of weeks later, and Emilio's, you know, complaining about the fact that he doesn't have a girlfriend. It's so hard for him to date. He's Emilio Estevez, after all.
1: Yes.
0: And Kiefer and I have vowed revenge. So we're literally shooting on a sheep ranch, and so I paid the rancher $100 to rent a sheep for the day, and there's a brothel scene in Young Guns. Yes. I had them put the sheep in his trailer, in a corset and a garter belt, and a sign that said, you know, take me a meal, I'm yours, and that's funny enough. But we were out shooting all day in the damn desert, and by the time he got back, the sheep had eaten the couch and crapped on everything, and so it was even, you know, it was even better. That was memorable.
1: That's the next level. That you see that's the unintended. Yeah. Cherry on top, if you will,
0: a nice little cherry
1: might have been on top, right?
0: Yeah,
1: there.
0: Well, sprinkles. It's like sprinkles, you know.
1: Oh my God! Was there any moment where you guys are just acting like you're sowing your oats, if you will, and Jack Palance walks in and he's just like, what the hell's the matter with you guys?
0: Or every day. Oh my gosh, the day that I met Jack, it would take us like 20 minutes to get propped up because the knives and the guns,
1: sure,
0: and this and the that,
1: right?
0: And I'm getting propped up, and it's, you know, it's Mr. Palance's first day, and he comes up and all he has to do is choose a gun. You know, and the prop guy looks at me and I want to go, of course, you know, and I step back, you know, in all deference.
1: Mm-hmm.
0: And you know, Jack, you know, goes through the, you know, takes his time and finally comes up with like this derringer or whatever, you know, tucks it away. And as he turns, he hadn't even acknowledged me standing there.
1: Mm-hmm.
0: And you know, I do my bit, you know, I go on for like 2 minutes gushing about what an honor it is to be in a Western with him and sure. What a legend. And I've been a fan for so long. And he looks at me and he goes, yes, and walks away. So, yeah.
3: Yes.
1: But even that, right?
0: Yeah. No, it was great.
1: If I were you, I'd look around and be like, did anybody else just see that exchange?
0: Yeah, I know. No, you know just I mean? The prop guy. Yeah.
1: Just the prop guy.
0: Yeah, but I, you know, obviously it's burned into my memory.
1: That sounds like that's straight out of, you know, your comedy show that you did to start
0: exactly
1: your career.
0: Right.
1: You know, and then which TV show that you've been a part of are you most proud of?
0: I mean, oh, some see, really good TV no, shows. I've been really fortunate.
1: Right.
0: I get Longmire a lot.
1: I bet you do.
0: Longmire, you know, especially, you know, I was just in New Orleans, and then, you know, there's a Young Guns reunion, by the way.
1: Okay.
0: September 11th at Fan Expo in Dallas.
1: Who's going?
0: All six of us.
1: Whoa, wow. Whoa.
0: For the first time in almost 40 years, all six of us will be at the same fan convention in Dallas.
1: It's you, Kiefer.
0: Yeah.
1: Charlie.
0: Emilio. Emilio. They found Casey. I don't know what, you know, refrigerator box they found him in, but yeah, you know.
1: Come on. Can't do Casey's Touch Med Girl that way, right?
0: No, okay. No, I love him. I love him dearly. The guy is, I think, very successful in real estate.
1: All six of you?
0: Running some clubs. Yeah, all six of us. Dermot. Yeah, so.

0: we're all going to be there, and you know, they're charging an arm and a leg for the group photo. But hey, you know, once in a lifetime opportunity.
1: What? So okay, now see, now I'm back. Now I got to circle back. What's the plan? Like, is it a dinner or something? Like, you gotta do something. Well, six of you, right? Other than show up in a.
0: We're gonna show up, and then somebody will lead the charge, and the rest of us will follow. And
1: cow pies and sheep. We're gonna do
0: probably. You know, just to celebrate the good old days. You know,
1: that's so cool. You must be looking forward to that.
0: I'm looking forward to it. You know, especially you know, like seeing Casey and Charlie. I haven't seen Charlie in forever. I've been speaking to Emilio quite a bit. Because of Young Guns 3, and that is a definite possibility. He has written the script. He's talking to the studio. He would direct it, and you know, hopefully we'll see that happen.
1: Well, come on now.
2: That's cool.
0: Yeah. So I'm hoping that this you know, kind of reaches that tipping point where you know, people on the studio people finally understand what a fan base there is out there for this film.
1: Well, I mean, hopefully this September event will. Show that
0: exactly,
1: and then like what? Listen, what's old is new again.
0: Exactly,
1: in so many ways.
0: In so many ways, and you know what I love?
1: The Top Gun Maverick.
0: Exactly.
1: You know what I mean?
0: You know, or the Bill and Ted. I mean, there's a bunch of these that you know still have life in them, and I don't think there's a fan convention that I go to that some mid-40s dad doesn't come up with his teenage son and said, I showed him Young Guns. You know what I mean? Yeah. It's a generational thing.
1: Yes.
0: And I love it. And I don't think that anybody has, you know, Hollywood is a bubble. They live inside a bubble and they don't get out to real America much. And I think if they literally took the time to quantify the amount of support there is out there, they'd be signing the check already.
1: Okay. So here's listen, I know we've just met in person here and you've been on the show a couple of times. I need like a selfie. You know, I need one of those. I need to get one of those. You know, snap it and you send it. And I gotta see it.
0: Done deal.
1: Something like that in September.
0: Done deal. I'll make sure.
1: And then just to recap, Gangland available now in limited theaters and on all digital platforms. Check it out.
0: Right now, we are at number 8 on Fandango.
1: Fantastic.
0: We are at number 15 on Apple. Number 8 on Apple in Canada. I mean, it's going great guns, awesome. So to speak. I mean, and the reviews, just a couple of days ago, we were at 100% on Rotten Tomatoes. It is an amazing film. It is a fantastic film. One of my best roles ever.
1: Okay. And then in September, the Young Guns cast getting back together for the first time since Young Guns 2, I'd imagine, right?
0: But I mean, Charlie came out to visit on that one, but you know, Dermot and Casey weren't in it, so
1: Young Guns, since the original Young Guns, where can people go to
0: Dallas, Texas?
1: Dallas, Texas, yeah. In September,
0: Kiefer I see all the time, so it promises to be fun,
1: okay.
0: But now there is TMZ and now there are cameras,
1: yes. So
0: it won't be too much fun.
1: Have your head on a swivel, for that. And then, lastly, if you see Lou Diamond Phillips, you are not the first person.
3: Don't do it.
1: Just let the man be. Just say hi and move on. That's what I'm just saying. Thanks for being here, man.
0: You bet, Rich.
1: You got it. Lou Diamond Phillips here on the Rich Eisen Show. Everybody, check out Gangland, all digital platforms right now. We're back to finish up this show in a moment.
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7: The Chuckanut 50K, one of the Pacific Northwest's iconic trail ultra marathons, once again demonstrated that its community of runners is as committed to the trails as they are to racing them. 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
2: 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Listen, Taylor Twellman's on tomorrow's program to talk about France and Spain and England and Argentina and the World Cup's great and all that stuff. The home run derby's tonight. The yep. Major League Baseball All-Star Game is Tuesday. That's great. The NBA, we're all waiting on LeBron, right? We're all waiting on LeBron.
7: I'm not.
8: LeBron James.
2: Well, the Kawhi trades in the freezer.
8: Yeah, we don't know.
2: What's red hot right now is LeBron, and all eyes can be on LeBron. I don't think you're going to glean anything from him. Just everybody keep eyes on Jim Gray, wherever he is.
9: He was sitting next to Mark Davis last night.
2: Oh, is that right?
9: At the Fever Aces game.
2: Well, I mean, because Jim is, I think, Jim's part of the Hall of Fame that's out there that Brady, you know, that Brady's part of and everything like that.
9: Yeah.
2: At any rate,
9: yeah.
2: Just keep an eye on Jim. So
9: okay,
2: if Jim's flying somewhere,
10: decision two, I'm ready.
2: So there's lots going on,
8: Philly.
2: You know what I mean? Lots going on, but Philly. The bottom line is
10: Philly.
2: We're all just biding time. We're all just twiddling thumbs, and we've been doing that since the confetti fell on the Seattle Seahawks and what do we call it? San Francisco Stadium for at least five more days, right? San Francisco,
10: yeah. Bay.
2: San Francisco, Bay Area.
10: No, it's
2: Stadium?
10: Levi. It's back. They've taken it down.
2: Oh, that's right.
10: Well, they're done. SoFi is SoFi. We're back.
2: All right. Yeah. All right.
10: There's only one place.
2: Well, at any rate, I'm just saying. Yeah. We're waiting. It's almost there. It's almost there.
10: Dallas.
2: And to help pass the time as well, we're bringing back an old staple of this program. Was this the first, like, repeatable segment we ever came up with?
9: Ooh,
10: that's a good question.
2: Like 11 years ago?
9: I want to say yes.
2: Segment called Four Down.
9: Four Down.
2: Listen, I could give you opinions on things all the time.
10: Well, you got to
2: put them in like a list.
9: Put them in a box.
10: You got to put them in
2: stuff.
10: It took you a long time to do power rankings, Rich.
2: Well, I mean, you guys were twisting my arm until I finally did it. I'm just saying, like, you got to come up with ideas and stuff. So.

0: Right, it almost feels wrong. Visit HyundaiUSA.com for details. So you know that means for a Tuesday show, the Jets.
1: Hey,
0: four downs with them.
1: Oh,
0: but for the Vegas Raiders, man, those are the. I think those are the most burning questions involving.
1: No doubt, no doubt about it.
0: And Crosby touches on the defensive side of things. But if you're bringing in an offensive coordinator from the defending now champions in Seattle, and you got some studs at running back and tight end, how will that look, and what will be done with the quarterback spot? Those are my four downs for the Vegas Raiders. And that wraps up Monday's program. Chat again on Tuesday.
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8: Westwood One Sports presents this World Soccer Update, and even 100 World Cup games have been played over the past month. Only four remain: the semifinals, the third-place game Saturday, and the championship game on Sunday. There was plenty of drama in the quarterfinals, including England needed to come from behind, getting a second goal from Jude Bellingham in extra time after the 2-1 win over Norway. Here was England's Jordan Pickford talking about Bellingham.
9: He's brilliant. His mentality is what puts him on that level. To come up at times every game, make blocks. You see in the last game against Mexico, that last hitch tackle from a set piece. But that's just as good as a goal. And we know the qualities everybody has up top, and Jude's getting the rewards. And he's been top level and may continue.
8: England takes on Argentina Wednesday. Tomorrow's game is France against Spain. John Stash, Howard, Westwood One Sports.
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6: 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We'd like to salute Linda Noskova, who won the Wimbledon's singles title on Saturday. She defeated her friend and fellow Czech, Karolina Muchová, in three sets to win her first career Grand Slam tournament championship. 2 years ago, Linda Noskova's mother passed away right before Wimbledon, and after her historic victory Saturday, she reflected on her journey at the All England Club.
7: 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But I think she would be proud. 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

0: Or he wanted to come out and he wanted to end the fight as quickly as possible, which we know he did. We knew that Conor had to try to get Holloway out of there as quickly as he possibly could because he was coming off a five-year layoff. He was not going to have that cardio, and Max can fight forever. But he didn't run across the cage and try to clock him. He came with that crazy kick, and it was a disaster. All right, there's hour number one. Coming up in hour number two, Kobe Jones will be joining me at 20 past. Tim Hardaway, top of hour three. I want to share some thoughts on my vacation and...
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0: 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I'm Erica Herskowitz. It's an off day at the World Cup. Action resumes tomorrow with the first semifinal between France and Spain in Arlington, Texas. The match marks just the second ever World Cup meeting between the two nations. The last time these two teams got together in a World Cup, France came from behind to beat Spain in the round of 16 back in 2006. But their overall historical rivalry is long and closely contested. Across all major international matches, including World Cups, the UEFA European Championships, and the UEFA Nations League, the two European powerhouses have met 38 times, with Spain winning 18 of those matches. France won 13, 7 ended in a draw. The other semifinal is Wednesday between England and defending champion Argentina. I'm Erica Herskowitz, Westwood One Sports.
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0: University student Nathan Christner recently won 1 national and 3 district American Advertising Awards, also known as Addies, for building an advertisement for a game controller for mobile devices. That's 4 Addy trophies. The Addies is an award program for anything related to advertising, from posters to movie trailers. After Western, Nathan already has a job lined up in the advertising industry thanks to winning those awards. Congratulations to Nathan Christner on his Addy Awards. And this good news.
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0: for that bison. Even Ranger Rick. Did you not see what that bison just did? How fast he closed. Anyway, that's my experience with Yellowstone. I've been there more times than I care to count. And I can count on one finger the number of times I actually got out of the car when I entered the park. You know why? I didn't want to be that guy. When we come back, Kobe Jones joins us. Stay tuned. We'll talk some soccer. Also looking for your reaction. The biggest stage in world soccer is here, and every goal changes everything. 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
6: 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I'm Erica Herskowitz. Defending champion Argentina's pursuit of becoming the first team to win consecutive World Cups since Brazil did it 62 years ago is alive and well. Lionel Messi and company will be taking on rival England in Atlanta Wednesday. England star midfielder Declan Rice knows facing Messi won't be easy.
7: What Messi's doing at a World Cup as well. I think it's just very special that we're witnessing this, and what he's doing at his age is incredible. So even as a neutral, as a football fan, and a lover as well as a football player, it's incredible to watch him too.
6: Rice, substituted early during England's quarterfinal win over Norway because of a stomach bug, is expected to be available and ready to go. Meanwhile, France and Spain gear up for their semifinal match tomorrow in Arlington, Texas. I'm Erica Herskowitz, Westwood One Sports.
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0: Which fan favorite will you choose? Real customers paid for their testimony.

0: match and the way it's going. And for this England side, I think it's started to work out within the match, even the one that they had to grind out against Norway before. But just as a unit, they seem to be coming together well.
1: We're on the semis. He is a member of the National Soccer Hall of Fame, competed in 3 World Cups, has a record 164 games for the U.S. men's national team, and a 3-time MLS champion, Fox analyst Kobe Jones joining us. Kobe, really appreciate you. Great job. Great to have you on.
0: Thanks for having me. Appreciate it.
1: Kobe Jones joining us. And yes, we are still talking soccer. We're not done yet. The Americans are up. We're not done yet. We're on to the Final Four. And, you know, even with the expanded field, what do you have? You've got the 4 best teams in the world that are still left. So now they want to expand even further. Is more better? I don't know. So we go to 64. What? Should we go 128? Again, only 8 nations have ever won the World Cup. It's an amazing stat. So you can expand this thing out, and you feel like you're just going to keep seeing the same ones over and over and over again. Which leads me to wonder, would the U.S. ever be one of those teams? Hard for me to make that argument, which I will get into a little bit later on. All right, so your reaction to it. Top of the hour, Tim Hardaway Sr. I want to talk about LeBron. I want to talk about my vacation. React to anything you want. You know your phone number. Get to our YouTube channel. Have you been watching the show on YouTube? Can I get some reaction? Do you like that? It is the best and easiest way to watch the show on the internet. Go to our YouTube channel at Jim Rome and jump in the chat. When I first debuted that chat, even hardcore old school clones were saying, dude, this is insane. It's like a show within the show. It's like better than the show. Well, I know, clones. I know you think you're better at the show than I am. Tell me something I don't know. But there really is like 2 shows going on at once. So check out our YouTube channel. If you're not about that, listen on the radio, listen on Sirius XM, lots of different ways to find the product. Just find one of those ways and jump up in here.
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0: complex, that same shopping center where Javier's is, where Mastro's is. Bob's got a favorite place. He's got a favorite Italian restaurant. I went there on a Tuesday night at 7 p.m. Bro, no parking. It's an enormous, it's not even a parking lot. It's a shopping center, high upscale. I must have walked a mile. I got the last spot in the entire shopping area. There is no good place to park. You just have to hope. Now, they do have valet, but the valet fills up quickly. Anyway, good place to go. Good on you, Chris. That's at Chris Seidman. And by the way, Chris, thank you for the 10 spot, for the super chat. This guy went super chat for $1.99 at Deluxe Recording 7. Google Raw Deluxe. The best lyricist since Rakim. Bro, if I didn't know any better, I would say it's Raw in the Bronx.
1: Raw. All day, every day.
0: Raw. Those are good lyrics. I'll give you that, dude. Lyrically, that is pretty awesome.
1: Raw. More
0: wrong. Every day.
1: Wrong. All day. Every day.
0: He gave me $1.99. Yeah, because $2 would have been too much. He gave me $1.99 and I read it. All right, when we come back, another Hall of Famer. Tim Hardaway Sr. joins me. I got to still talk about my vacation. And I will, next hour. Tim Hardaway, thoughts on my vacation. Your reaction and more. You're in the jungle. I am Jim Rome. Stay tuned.
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1: This is Heidi Person, Market President and General Manager of the Pacific Northwest Media Group, with a look at some good news in our community that we like to call the upside.
2: Western Washington University student Nathan Christner recently won one national and three district American Advertising Awards, also known as Addies, for building an advertisement for a game controller for mobile devices. That's four Addy trophies. The Addies is an award program for anything related to advertising, from posters to movie trailers. After Western, Nathan already has a job lined up in the advertising industry thanks to winning those awards. Congratulations to Nathan Christner on his Addy Awards. And this good news.
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3: Let's bring in the commissioner, Adam Silver. Always good to see you again. Thank you for showing up, being punctual, as always. We're looking at 2028, Seattle and Vegas still the leading candidates for expansion, and if so, Memphis or Minnesota going to the Eastern Conference?
4: So if we expand, at least we're thinking 28, 29 season. The only two cities at the moment we're looking at are Las Vegas and Seattle. We haven't had a vote on it. It's not a foregone conclusion, but we're in the process of talking to groups that are interested in getting an expansion team in those two cities. And then, yes, if we do add two teams, we'll want to likely even out the conferences, so there will be some movement then. You're

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2: When I think of Randy Johnson, I instantly think of the scene where his arms just go straight up in that moment where they brought him into pitch out of the bullpen. That was a huge Mariner moment for us.
3: I'll always defer to Mariners fans on this one. I haven't been part of that history, and I wasn't there when Randy was there, but something I don't like
2: doing
3: is...
2: You weren't even alive when Randy was there.
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1: All right, here we go. 3 o'clock straight up in the Pacific Northwest. Welcome. Welcome back to the Zone. Boy, we took a bit of a hiatus last week as the Mariners went to Florida. We went to the golf course, preempted by baseball, and maybe we should have done it the other way around and preempted the Mariners for the Zone. What a rough trip to Florida that was. You can almost see it coming too, right? We wanted to turn the corner. We thought things could come back and everything would be fine, but we ran into a tough Marlins team, and of course Tampa Bay has the best record in the American League, and they tore us up. Yeah, we dropped the hammer on them yesterday, but too little too late? I don't know. I don't know where you're at with these Mariners right now, but if I would have told you back at spring training, hey, we're going to be a game and a half out of first place, you may have gone, well, wait a minute, the AL West isn't that good, and our roster's much better. I mean, but a game, yeah, I guess we would be fine-ish, no? Ugh, man. You know, I don't know how to look at this. Everyone's just hammering the Mariners right now. And you know, again, very criticizable, no doubt about it, as we make the turn. More people are talking about Dan Wilson, and maybe he should go. You know, if you look at the American League, I mean, how many teams are actually over 500 right now? You know, you got Tampa and the Yankees. There's two. That's it in that division. And then you got the White Sox and the Guardians. So there's two more. There's four. And then you've got the Rangers. Those are the only five teams in the American League that are actually above 500 right now. And, you know, again, not making excuses here. I mean, the Mariners, I mean, that roster. I mean, it's difficult to package up the Mariners situation right now. I mean, they're a game under 500, but they're only a game and a half out of first. And again, it's not like the Rangers are a good team. You know, I mean, they're just a couple games over 500, but you're like, okay, and then you can kind of pull the injury card. I mean, we've had some key guys out, right? We didn't even start the season with Bryce Miller, and obviously he's been great. And then when he comes back, we piggyback him, so we're not even getting the full Bryce Miller experience. And you know, Emerson Hancock, obviously, phenomenal, great story for us. Brian Wu can't win on the road. In fact, the Mariners can't really win on the road. But, you know, I look at this, and it's like, okay, we're still in it, and we're going to turn the corner. You know, Brendan Donovan, you know, we get him, and he gets hurt twice. He was such a spark plug. He was our best hitter. He was the best acquisition any team had going into the season. And so you look at this, and you're like, well, okay, we're just turning the corner here.

I'm not going to say it's early, but, you know, we're only halfway through now. And we're only a game and a half out. And again, it's the Rangers. So, I get it. The Astros are nipping at us. You know, they're three games out of first. With the Athletics fading, 8 back. Angels, 11.5 back. And so you're like, okay. It's just like, okay, it's time, guys. You know, you kind of thought maybe they could go to Florida and do something down there. But, you know, again, I mean, the Marlins are like the hottest team in baseball all of a sudden. And then, obviously, Tampa. This is not what we wanted. It's same old Mariners at a higher level. I mean, this is, I mean, we won the division last year basically doing this. And so just hang on. Don't write them off yet. I mean, right now, technically, we have a wild card. We're in it if it's today. But, you know, you start looking at the overall here, the big picture in the American League, and again, we're just trying to win the American League to get to a World Series. We'll worry about, you know, whoever we would play in the World Series later. We've got to get there. But when I look at this, you know, we're sitting there with 48 wins, and, you know, the best team in the American League has 56 wins. The Yankees have 54 wins. So, I mean, it's not too ridiculous from what's happening with everybody else. I mean, this is just a weird year. Look at the White Sox leading the division over there. 500. 500 is a good team in the American League. So it's funky. I don't think we're going to limp into the second half, and I just don't think this is what it's going to be. This is not what it's going to be. But we got to get our act together. We got to start doing something. You know, we'll get into this here in just a little bit, but, I mean, is it the manager? I mean, a year ago, I mean, tomorrow, I mean, is the All-Star game. Tonight's the home run derby. You know, a modern-day Bambino, Rick Riz called our catcher, Cal Raleigh. Cal Raleigh's getting more hits with his TV commercials. You know, is Cal Raleigh a little embarrassed right now by the Angel of the Winds commercial? I've been known to hit the ball pretty far. Yeah, that's very past tense, and that's very true, Cal. You were known as that. And again, I love Cal Raleigh, but man, he's just struggling. Just struggling. But, you know, again, we're just kind of like everybody else. We're 500-ish. You're either 500-ish or one of two teams in the American League East, or your team just sucks. Everyone else is just basically a 500 baseball team. So, but again, there's time to get all this worked out. Time to figure out how to win on the road. Boy, what is going on the road? You know, we got this non-hitter friendly ballpark that we reside in. That's why our pitchers probably do a little bit better there. But, oh, man, what? I mean, it's just all or nothing in certain categories for this team. 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Hope you had a great weekend. We're back at it today. It's a two-hour show until 5, and then tomorrow with the All-Star game, we'll have a one-hour broadcast from 3 to 4, and then we're loaded the rest of the way, Wednesday, Thursday, and Friday. Busy, crazy weekend all around. Were you out at the Everson Days? I was out there for some live music on Friday night, enjoying a little Herb Niemann's. Boy, that place is great. Had a great steak, and well, let's be honest, I think I had the whole menu by the time I was done. But great place out there. It was awesome. A treat to get out to Everson. And then on Saturday night, it was out to the big rodeo out there in Sumas. I had a good time out there. Again, if you've been listening to the show, last week I was down at Cedro Woolley for the Lagerfest rodeo down there. And wow, the Lager rodeo. And that was absolutely incredible. And then the Bullerama in Sumas on Saturday night. Great to see our buddy Mark Urban and D-Nice singing before and after

the festivities. I still don't get the kids on the sheep. I mean, on one hand, it's very entertaining to watch the kids basically get on the. They call it something, and I can't remember. What do they call it when they put the kids on the sheep? It's kind of like the bucking bronco, but it's not. It's sheep for the little youngsters. They call that something, and everybody seems to know when I talk about it. But text if you know what they call that. 360-734-1170. It's when they put the kids on the sheep, and then they go out there, and they last about 3 seconds. And then everybody cheers. The kid has a helmet on, and you hope for the best, and then everyone runs out there, and the kid's fine. Boy, I'm not sure. I mean, it's great that I guess that it's somebody else's kid, but, ugh, it's nerve-wracking for me. And then they get the guys on the bulls, you know, and everybody was out there. Boy, I saw so many friends and neighbors out there. I mean, people are into this. And I had my seasonal cowboy hat. I went down when I was in Cedro Woolley. I wore my black I Want to Be on Yellowstone wannabe cowboy hat. And then that was the felt hat. And, of course, you know, now that we're into summertime, you got to get the seasonal straw hat. And so, you know, I went from the black hat to the lighter colored hat. And so I look the part out there. You know, a lot of people are like, they come up to me and they say, you know, you kind of look like Rip when you wear the Rip from Yellowstone and Dutton Ranch. You kind of look like him when you wear that cowboy hat and sunglasses. If you're 300 yards away and then someone's kind of blocking part of you, I'm told I look like Rip. If I'm turned away in kind of a shadowy figure, people are like, is that Rip from Yellowstone? I don't know. But good times out there. You know, just going out to Sumeth, you know, just going deep into the county. I don't think some of the city slickers here, they appreciate what goes on deep into the county. I love going deep into the county. I love going to Deming for the logging show and all of that, and Sumas and Everson, Nooksack. You know, that's where the real people are. And just thanks for a great weekend out there. Enjoyed the live music and all the things. Got to get back out there real soon. Lots to unpack here in our 2 hours. The Seahawks have new owners. It's a guy who was a minority owner of the 49ers. I've actually been in ridiculous conversations over the weekend with people saying, well, he's connected to the 49ers. That's his true love. I'm like, the guy just spent $9.6 billion to buy the Seahawks, which, by the way, is a record. And he put his wife in charge. So I don't think he's screwing with this. And these are very successful people. As far as our new owners. As Seahawk fans, of course, we're nervous as hell, you know, because everything's just going perfectly, and it has been-ish for the last decade plus. We like Pete Carroll, and then we replace him with Mike McDonald. We love him. He brings us a Super Bowl. Both coaches brought us a Super Bowl. We got a guy, John Schneider, our upper management, the guy making all the decisions, pulling all the football strings. He gives us two different Super Bowls with two different quarterbacks, two completely different rosters, and he basically gives us a Super Bowl, rebuilds us. Oh, by the way, got us to another one. If only we handed the ball to Marshawn, we'd have three. But I mean, we love what's going on with our organization, right? We were even kind of like this whole Geno Smith replacing with Sam Darnold, I don't know, Super Bowl. I mean, the O-line was like dog biscuit material for like the last however many years, and all of a sudden we're unstoppable. I mean, everything's going perfectly for our organization. We love the stadium. Everyone always votes our stadium the loudest, the biggest, the best. The fans are awesome. Everything's going right for the Seahawks. And then some minority owner of the 49ers comes in, takes over, and now people are like, oh my God, what's he going to do? He's saying all the right things. Like the new people always do. We like what's going on. We're not moving the team, yada, yada. I mean, that would be dumb. You know, to spend $9.6 billion on the Seahawks and even think about moving them. The Seahawks are killing it. They're slaying. They're doing all the right things. If these owners came in, you know, all they need to do is take over the owner's suite, maybe decorate it differently. Do they do that kind of thing like the White House? I don't know. But you know, they just got to take over, sit back, and enjoy the ride. You know, the Seahawks team is going to be just as good, if not better than, the one that was last year. Dave Walker and I were talking about that. Dave, I do the morning show over on Cafe 104.1 with him and Patrice Valentine. And, you know, Dave was thinking, he thinks that the Seahawks are going to be better
than they were last year.

0: I'm with him on that. Some people are like, well, we lost some key guys. I'm like, yeah, but I think we replaced it just swimmingly. You know, I mean, did K-9 really take us to the promised land? Or did he get the MVP because nobody wanted to give it to the entire dark side defense? You know, and again, not to rip on K-9, but, you know, the Seahawks know when to hold them, know when to fold them, and they know when to walk away. I mean, think about it. Think about every time you lost a Seahawk where you're like, oh, really? Was that really? The only one I can think of that kind of bothered me a little bit was when we let Bobby Wagner go. I didn't like that because I kind of thought he's the one that had the pass. Some people would say, well, Tyler Lockett. Well, we had to open the door for a new receiving corps, so that was a little bit different. I understood that move. But, you know, Bobby Wagner, I wish he could have just been a Seahawk the whole time. That would have been awesome. But our team does know when it's time to let guys go. And with K-9, you know, we got what we needed and on to next. You know, this is the NFL, right? And, you know, I mean, was it Bill Cowher said it stands for not for long? You know, you got to get the best out of the guys and you got to keep moving forward. And it's a business. It's a tough, tough business. And you can't just let guys hang around because we like them. You get into trouble when you do that. You have a nice team, you sell some jerseys, and then the fan base is like, why the hell aren't we winning? Well, you wanted to keep the guy because we liked him. We have all his bobbleheads. We all have, you know, it's just like, you know, oof. But so the Seahawks are good at this game. Think about it. Do you remember when Mike McDonald came in and he was making changes, the VMAC, they were taking down posters, and everyone's like, wow, he's erasing the past, and what a disrespectful thing to do. All he was trying to do was message the future. You know, sure, hey, everything's great. I mean, there's still obviously, there's pictures up all over the VMAC of all the former players and all the things. But he took it down, and he said, you know what, let's get our faces up there. And he wasn't doing it to slight anybody. He was messaging that. And now, think about it, he's doing it again. You know, hey, we won the Super Bowl. That's great. That was last year's team. We're on to next. That was cool. We celebrated. Great parade. Okay, let's go win this thing again. And it's not about, you know, resting on your laurels or, you know, anything. It's just like, just reset. Let's go win the Super Bowl again. And I love the mentality of that. So this is the organization we have that they have purchased. And so I got to believe. I mean, it doesn't seem like these people are the kind of people that are going to come in here and start Jerry Jonesing the organization. I mean, that's not going to happen, right? There's no way that's going to happen to the Seahawks. I mean, you know, at least not in the foreseeable future. You don't mess with this. You don't come in and think, well, we better get a new manager. We got to put our mark on this team. You're taking over one of the best-run organizations on and off the field. If you've ever been down to the VMAC, ever been around the organization, I mean, the people there, it's a professional environment. It's a good environment top to bottom. The upper management knows who's working the front desk. I met the head of security a while back when we were doing a whole thing at the VMAC, and this is a guy who's just dialed in. This organization is dialed in. You don't screw with this organization. I got to believe a guy who can afford to spend $9.6 billion is not going to be some clown show. He's a successful guy. His family's successful. He's got his wife involved. Like I said, she's going to be, I think, the one that's technically in charge. And then the son's involved. And, you know, that scares us as fans because we're just like, we don't want to change anything. And it's like, you know, we're fine. We're fine. We're going to be just fine. ESPN's Seth Wickersham is wondering what will happen to Lumen Field with its lease due after the 2031 season.
1: This is not coming from the family, but around the league, I think there is a sense that, like, you know, you buy a new team and there's all kinds of the reasons to want a new stadium. And it doesn't, you know, this isn't like the Commander situation where their stadium, you know, was literally falling to pieces. It could be a situation that is more like, you know, the Patriots, where they just put a ton of money into renovating it and trying to modernize it. We'll just see. I really don't know.
0: It would be kind of stupid, really, to do anything. I mean, obviously, you know, you got a few years to go here. It's 2026, so you're talking like 5 years. It's not like what they did in Chicago, right? I mean, Soldier Field is like the coolest place ever. I've been there, but it's cold and it's small and it's hard to get to. There's nothing really technically around it. You know, a lot of people have to do a lot of walking to get there. And so, you know, moving it to Indiana to me seems kind of no fun. I don't like those cities where the stadiums are really far away.

0: You know, I went to the Super Bowl in San Francisco, as you know, and we went down, we did the zone down there, and, you know, we were on Radio Row, Frisco, all that. And then we had to travel basically 39, 40 miles out to Santa Clara. And if you saw where the Super Bowl was played, I mean, it's just kind of a nondescript whatever kind of area. You know, it's kind of a nothing area. There's nothing around it. There's nothing that says, hey, this is San Francisco. And, oh, by the way, it's not even San Francisco. You know, they're not going to move Lumen Field. They're not going to, I mean, what are they going to do? Go put the stadium out there in Kent, at Tequila? I mean, they can't. I mean, just, you got the skyline. You have all the things. I mean, you're right there. That's the one thing I love about our stadiums. You can be in the stadium. You can see the backdrop of the city. I mean, it really represents. You know, how many times have you watched on TV, you know, some of the greatest venues, and you can see the skyline. It's very, like, this is that city. And so they're not going to screw with that, right? They can't. But one thing at a time, right? We don't even really know our owners. I think technically we're not going to officially have the takeover happen until the end of August. That's when they vote on all this stuff. But it's pretty much done. Seth Wickersham says the new owners have many promising qualities.
1: Well, obviously, they came on board with the 49ers a year ago. Obviously, Neil had worked with the 49ers, I think, way back when. But, you know, he's a shrewd and smart, and I think a major competitor. And he's someone who doesn't, like, I wouldn't say he's like, as people who know him, they wouldn't describe him as cutthroat. But he's someone who he never loses. And, you know, I think that's a positive sign, you know, I think for an owner coming in. But we'll see how it plays out. I mean, you know, nobody truly knows.
0: Right. I mean, I got to believe that a guy who could afford $9.6 billion plus has done some winning. I think Seth has a firm grasp of the obvious there. Sports Illustrated's Albert Breer has one worry for the Seahawks under the new owners.
2: Here's what I think every fan base has to have their radar up for. And I think you're seeing this in a lot of different sports now. These teams have become such incredible investments that you are attracting a type of owner now who is in it as not just I want to be in football and help my team. No, they view it as a business proposition. Mm-hmm. And I think, you know, you're seeing this across sports, and I think it's hurt certain franchises across sports. Again, nothing to do with the Coast laws. They might wind up being the best owners in the NFL. I don't know. But these teams have become such great investments. The appreciation, just look at the numbers. And I remember talking to somebody about one of these owners that bought one of these teams. It was an NFL team. I'm not going to name the team, but they said, oh yeah, somebody told me, oh yeah, he views this as like a real estate holding. I'm like, why would you buy an NFL? It's like, well, what other business is going to guarantee you the level of appreciation an NFL team will? It's an incredible investment. And so I think that this exists across sports now. The private equity thing's definitely a part of it where, okay, you know, is my owner in it because he wants to win, or is he in it to win, but to win so long as I'm doing good business along the way?
0: Yeah, I mean, it's hard to predict this stuff, right? I mean, think about it. What would you do? I mean, it's real easy for us fans to go, don't screw with this, just spend your money and get the hell out of the way. You know, that's what we want them to do. But at the end of the day, I mean, if you spent almost $10 billion, and by the way, that's $10 billion. It's not like you'd be like, yeah, I'm just going to sit back and, you know, let me know how it goes, guys. You're going to be involved in this process somehow. So we'll see how this goes. We'll unpack more of it coming up. We're just getting underway here in the zone, on the air till 5 o'clock. It's 3:23. You can call us, text us with your thoughts. What do you think? Are you nervous about the new owners? Is this the right ownership group? 360-734-1170. You can email us at thezone@kpug1170.com. We're on Facebook, X, and Instagram. My name is Alan Fee, and yeah, you're in the zone.
3: 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We'd like to salute Linda Noskova, who won the Wimbledon's singles title on Saturday. She defeated her friend and fellow Czech, Karolina Muchová, in three sets to win her first career Grand Slam tournament championship. 2 years ago, Linda Noskova's mother passed away right before Wimbledon, and after her historic victory Saturday, she

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1: I had a moment yesterday night when I was thinking about her and just, you know, sadly she passed away 2 years ago. Just to be sitting here and looking at the title 2 years later, it was a big moment for me. But I think she would be proud. I think I made her happy today.
0: The 21-year-old Naskova is the youngest Wimbledon women's singles winner since 2011. 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With Today in Women's Sports, I'm Erica Herskowitz, Westwood One.
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4: All right, welcome back. 327, you are in the zone, and we have the Home Run Derby on the radio tonight at 5 o'clock. Cal Raleigh, the defending champion, won't be there. Ugh. I'm not sure he's been anywhere except making TV commercials at this point, but we'll delve into that here in just a little bit. Also, we had some texters texting and several people texting. I was talking about the little kids being thrown from the sheep at the Bullarama. Jason, you weren't in for this, but

0: sophomore at Western Washington University and going on American Ninja Warrior for what? JoJo, is this the third time you've been on the show?
1: Yes, this past year was my third season.
0: Look at you go. So, first of all, welcome, and I appreciate you taking the time out for The Zone.
1: Yeah, I'm so happy to be here.
0: All right, so walk us through this. How do you end up on American Ninja Warrior? Do you send in a video? Do they find you? How did this all come to be?
1: Yeah, so I had been doing Ninja for a few years, and I think I'd grown up watching the show. I had seen it. It's been on so many seasons this year. We just finished season 18, the one that's airing right now. So the show is about as old as I am. And I had always wanted to be on the show. I had watched it, and so I started doing Ninja. I did some like rock climbing, and like, that's how I kind of got into it. And so when I was old enough, I applied, and you send in a submission video. It's like most TV shows where you have to do a whole like, tell us your story and just all that kind of good stuff. And I got on for my first season in season 16, and I've been on every season since.
0: So, JoJo, do you talk to the producers after they say you're in on the show and kind of say, hey, what got me on here? Was it my rock climbing, my backstory? Did I have a certain look? I mean, did they ever tell you that?
1: So after you like get a ominous call kind of a few months after you apply, it could be weeks, could be months, depending on when filming is. And they're like, hey, like, just wanted to let you know you're on for this season. And they usually just tell you a little bit about like what's going to happen this season, if there's been any changes from the past year, or kind of what everything's about, where we'll be filming. But they don't exactly go into details. But once you get there and you're on set and you're doing interviews and stuff, a lot of the time you can kind of tell by the questions they ask you. So I know this past season we talked a lot about my pole vaulting and just stuff like that. So that was pretty cool.
2: So JoJo, you're coming up on being a American Ninja Warrior veteran at this point, three seasons on the show. What have you learned since the first year you've done this? I gotta imagine you're getting year better year after year, more years of completing these courses. How do you think you've improved that since that first year? And tell us what you can about this current season going on.
1: Yeah, so I think I've definitely improved so much on my mental game. Going into my first season on the show, I was pretty young. I was, I think, 16 when I first started. So it was definitely like nerve-wracking. I mean, all the cameras on you on the starting line and just feeling like that pressure that like, oh my gosh, so many people are going to see this. Like, I want to perform my best. And I think that after my first season, I definitely struggled a little bit. I was like, oh my gosh, like, I know I could have done better. And I think a lot of the time it's hard because you always think, oh, like, I could have done better. I knew I could have gotten this obstacle. But when you look back in hindsight, a lot of the time you have to realize, like, it's for having fun. So this past season that I went on, I really focused on just like having the best time I could on the course. And I think it showed. And this season was my best season to date. So I was super proud of that.
0: To someone who's never seen the American Ninja Warrior show, how would you describe it?
1: I would describe it as a crazy mix of like parkour and gymnastics style obstacles, all filmed over massive water pools in the middle of the night, which is crazy.
0: Do you train for that? I mean, is there anything that you, I mean, outside of obviously just working out and keeping yourself fit for the whole thing, is there anything in particular that you practice or have people throw things at you or I mean, how do you prepare for that?
1: Yeah, so this past season, I really prepared a lot of agility. My past two seasons, I had fallen on agility obstacles. And I was like, okay, going into season 18, I will not be doing that. I need to buckle down. So I trained a ton of agility before the show at just some local gyms. And going into like show training, I also try to train way later in the day because we do film at night. So like, I know my first season, I had to run at like 3 a.m. and I was like, oh my gosh, like, I'm not prepared for this. I'm half asleep. Like, I need to lock in, whatever. But so going into show training for the past 2 years, I've definitely worked at staying up super late a few weeks before the show and kind of training in the middle of the night so my body will be ready to do it when it comes time to do it on the big stage.
2: JoJo, how much caffeine do you need to reach peak performance at 3 a.m. for this?
1: This past season, we actually had Red Bull as one of like the American Ninja Warrior sponsors. So all of us athletes got unlimited Red Bull during the whole filming, which was really, really nice.
2: Well, this is super cool. You know, I grew up watching American Ninja Warrior too, and you know, I'm just trying to get the behind the scenes of this. We all see when you're on the course competing in this, but take us through the lead up to this.

0: What might have surprised you about this, or what's it like to, you know, be waiting in the wings ahead of the runs you go through?
1: It's definitely stressful. I mean, you never know when you're going to run. So, like, when you get run order and everything, you're like, okay, come on, the first half of the people running, and then we have a lunch break at 12. So you're like, okay, so am I running after lunch, which is still in the middle of the night, but in the early hours of the morning at that point, or am I running before lunch? And the spot that's hard is on the lunch bubble. And for the past two seasons, I've been on this lunch bubble where you're like, okay, do I warm up now and then maybe not run? Or should I just kind of hang in there and see if I'm going to go and maybe not be fully warm while I run the course? It's definitely, there's a lot of mind games that go into kind of just getting ready to compete. And it's definitely stressful when you watch someone go before it, if there's like a crazy fall or something like that, and you're like, oh my gosh, like I didn't even think about that. Like, am I going to do that? It's definitely stressful. And the thing that I've learned is you just have to like go in with your own plan and not really pay attention to any of the other crazy stuff that goes on. But it's definitely interesting when you're standing right before that starting line, you got to walk up those steps and cameramen pointing at you, cameras flying everywhere, drones. It's really, really crazy. And it's so interesting and like unique to be able to compete in an environment like that, where it's like all the spotlights are on you at that moment, the crowd's cheering, and you just have to lock in and have your best performance under that crazy amount of pressure.
2: JoJo, since you've been on a couple of seasons there on American Ninja Warrior, has that opened any doors? Are other people contacting you, any other TV people or reality shows? Or has this opened anything up for you?
1: It definitely got me into doing pole vaulting. I don't think I would have started pole vaulting if it had not been for Ninja. There's a lot of like people in Ninja who do pole vaulting. And I was like, you know, like I'll give it a try. It can't be that much more difficult than Ninja. And so that's how I actually initially got into pole vaulting, and now doing it in college is like a crazy, surreal experience. I had never thought that like Ninja's obviously not in like the NCAA or any like collegiate level sports. So it was like, I never thought I would be doing like college athletics, but it definitely opened that door for me. And it's definitely allowed me to travel so much and go to so many places that I definitely would not have been without Ninja.
0: You know, does it take the edge off at all when you're in these pole vaulting meets with Western, and you've already had the background of, hey, I've been on national TV, I've done this massive race course in front of thousands of people before. Like, it can't be any scarier than that. Does that take the edge off a little bit when you're performing at some of these college track meets?
1: It definitely takes the edge off. I can say that going on after being on the show and like competing, I don't think I can have competition anxiety going into anything else. I mean, there's just nothing that compares to like being on that show and just like having so much adrenaline and people cheering and everything. So like when I go into track meets now, it's definitely just such, it's way more chill. It's so exciting. It's just fun to be with all my teammates. And I think it definitely gives me a little bit of an edge in that way, because I just don't have any like crazy nerves or anything going into these big meets.
0: So like you said, American Ninja Warrior is pre-recorded and it's kind of airing it in scheduled spots. Do you watch these?
1: Yeah.
0: Do you watch these with your family? Do you like watching yourself on TV? How does that part of things go?
1: Yeah, it's definitely interesting. It's in one way, it's really, really cool to be able to be like, okay, we filmed this whole thing and then everyone doesn't get to see it for a little while. But then it also is like, if you don't have your best performance, or even if you do, it's like, oh, like, I don't know how this is going to play out. You don't know what they're going to air. Like, the first time that I see the episode is the first time that everyone sees the episode. So it's really crazy to be like, oh, like, I don't know what story they're going to use. I don't know anything. So it's definitely fun. I do watch it with my family. It's definitely weird to, like, see yourself on TV and be like, oh, yeah, I remember doing this a few months back. And now it's just, like, it's super crazy. And I think it's also interesting because a lot of people, like, that I've met think it's live, and they're like, oh, like, you were out there last weekend? And I was like, no, this was filmed a little while ago.
2: Yeah, people don't really know how these reality shows work. Can I ask, I don't mean this as a rude question, but I'm kind of curious. So have you made money for doing this? Do they give you stuff? How much have you profited from this? And again, if you don't want to answer, I understand.
1: Yeah, so it's one of the really awesome things about the show is that when you apply, like, it pays for all of your flights and stuff out there and like accommodations and everything like that. And it's changed throughout the years just with like the different format changes on how much each like competitor can make or how much like Mega Wall is worth, or like even the show, like it's gone from all sorts of different prize pools.

0: with the different formats. And this year was the first year of the three-lane racing, so everything was new for everyone, which was really interesting and super cool.
1: Wow. Well, this has been super cool to talk to you. We've never talked to a real live America Ninja Warrior before, so best of luck here. I guess so. We'll find out how you do here in season three.
0: Yeah, my episodes have both aired, so if you guys wanted to watch, you can. They're on NBC right now.
1: All right, we got to watch this. All right, super. JoJo, Grubasek, thank you so much for taking time out in the zone.
0: Thanks for having me.
1: All right, bye for now. All right, there you go. Real live American Ninja Warrior, Jason, right there on the show.
2: Western athletes do it all, man. It's not just here in Bellingham. It's nationwide.
1: How about that? They win national championships, and now we got a real live Ninja Warrior right in our backyard. All right, 3:39. Jason's got your headlines next.
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0: The ownership group, including Vinod Khosla, has entered into a formal agreement to purchase defending Super Bowl champs. The $9.6 billion price tag is the largest sale of a team in NFL history. Vinod Khosla is the founder of Khosla Ventures, a Silicon Valley venture capital firm. His current net worth estimated at $13.7 billion, according to Forbes. Khosla family will be required to relinquish its minority ownership stake in the San Francisco 49ers as part of the deal. Very happy to hear that as Seahawks fans, I'm sure, Alan. And this family has a lot of ties to the Niners. They had season tickets growing up. They just got this 3.2% minority stake in the team last year, but very, very temporary as we're looking at the next owner of the Seattle Seahawks.
1: Yeah, some people are saying, you know, oh my God, it's connected to the 49ers, and that has nothing to do with anything. It's not like it's going to be, you know, they're going to have, you know, still a love for the 49ers. They just spent $9.6 billion and set a record. I think they're going to be okay. And he did the smart thing. He put his wife in charge. So we're going to get things done right.
0: Exactly.
1: Right? I mean, the last time we won a Super Bowl, there was a woman in charge. I'm just saying, let's keep that going. I'm all right with that.
0: Yeah, Seahawks are what? One of 10 teams in the entire league that have women as their majority owners.
1: And I think that's super cool here in 2026. And the team's winning. The organization is winning. These people are winners. Everything's fine. The only thing that gives me pause about that, the last time a minority owner of a rival franchise who bought the other franchise, it happened in Cleveland, where the criminal guy from Flying J, who was a minority owner of the Pittsburgh Steelers, he took over the Cleveland Browns, and, well, that's a whole thing. But this is not that. This is not that. But, yeah, again, these seem like smart business owners, and, again, we only know what we know. I mean, it's so crazy because, you know, when you think about this whole thing we've been talking, we knew that it was going to be about $10 billion to buy the franchise. You know, and what are you rooting for? Was someone with enough money to buy the team, right? I mean, in the back of my mind, I was like, what if nobody actually wants to buy the team? And then what? Do they just fold up the place and go home and give all the money to charity? I mean, that was in the back of my mind. I thought, how does this work? But at this point, I mean, these are billionaires. These are multi-billionaires. This is just rare air. It's hard to even have an opinion, right? I mean, we these billionaires that go on and invent all these crazy, amazing things that we use in our life, and then we turn on them, right? Jeff Bezos from Seattle. I mean, for me, it kind of made sense that he would take over the team. And you know, we're all on Amazon every day. The guy turns a bookstore into something that we need, use, and love every single day. If Amazon went away, we'd be heartbroken. I mean, we boot him out of Seattle, all the idiot politicians down in Seattle booting out businesses, and then all of a sudden it's like, oh, we can't have him own the Seahawks. But that to me, that made sense on paper, and everybody fought me on that.
0: Yeah, Vinod Khosla has had his hands in a lot of different, you know, tech areas. He's been early on in OpenAI, DoorDash, Instacart. He's had his fingerprints all over those early on, so it seems like he has a good indication of where he wants to spend his money at.
1: Does that mean that we're going to start AI-ing the game plans? You know, hey, Mike McDonald, come on to my office here. You know what? You're going to start working half days. We'll have AI do the rest.
0: Can Mike McDonald finally see his son then?
1: That's right. Exactly right. Or, you know, hey, John Schneider, why don't you just, you know, add another beer to your pocket there. We're going to go ahead and do mock drafts on AI. And we got you, bro. We got you. This is all going to save me money. We're going to have to spend money, less money on you. It's going to be fine. AI.
0: Well, you're right. It seems like the whole Khosla family is going to be a part of this. Vinod, his wife, their son, seems like they're all going to be very significant parts of this ownership. ESPN reporting the NFL owners are expected to meet in August to give final approval for the sale. Mariners were able to somewhat salvage their rocky road trip heading into the All-Star break. M's beat the Rays 8-2 in Tampa yesterday to pick up their first and only win of their trip to Florida. Randy Arozarena and Weston Wilson each homered. J.P. Crawford had 3 hits and 3 RBI to lead the win. Came despite Emerson Hancock exiting in the second inning due to an injury to his pitching hand. It came on the first pitch of the game, Alan. Emerson tried to barehand this hard grounder up the middle, and man, that was maybe not the wisest move, as we don't know how serious this is. It sounds like the x-rays came back negative, but Emerson Hancock, it's a good thing this All-Star break's going
1: to
0: be here.
1: You know, I got to tell you, there is a silver lining to that story. Obviously, Hancock's been our best bright spot for this season so far, but the fact that he went out early after, I mean, he was dealing early. I mean, was that the second inning you said, third inning?
0: Yeah, he was taking on the second.
1: Yeah, so then after that, I mean, look at the bullpen. You know, bullpen came in, lights out, and we were steamrolling them 7-0, and then we'd go on, we score 8 runs. You know, it was nice to see the offense take control and the bullpen. against a good

0: team against the best team in the American League. So, I mean, there's a little silver lining to that.
1: Well, and it couldn't have happened at a better time, right? I mean, you use six arms out of your bullpen in an already weak bullpen because you have six starters on your roster. I mean, if this had happened during any other stretch of the season, the next two games you're looking at the bullpen being like, who can we even throw out there? Luckily, Mariners are off till Friday now, and using six arms out of the bullpen yesterday isn't as big of a deal.
0: Of course, the argument could be made, Jason, that we had all those arms available in the previous five games before yesterday. And if I recall, we didn't win any of them. So it's all relative, I guess, right?
1: It sure is. Mariners enter the All-Star break with a 48-49 record. They sit a game and a half behind the Rangers for first place in the American League West. Seattle will be back at home against the San Francisco Giants on Friday.
0: Crazy to think that there's only five teams in the American League with a winning record.
1: Mm. And I mean, how many of those are actually happy with the season they've had?
0: I know, right?
1: Two, probably. The Rays and White Sox.
0: You could argue maybe Texas.
1: Yep, you know what? A game over 500 might be good enough for these Texas Rangers.
0: You never know.
1: Well, meanwhile, we got a great glimpse at the Mariners' future over the weekend. The team took third baseman Ace Reese with the 24th overall pick in the MLB draft on Saturday. 21-year-old out of Mississippi had 336 with 24 home runs last season. Another lefty infield bat for these Mariners early on, Cole Young, Cole Emerson. There's a middle-of-year infield, and hey, maybe you just got your third baseman, another lefty in his early 20s. Ace Reese seems like he's got the goods.
0: At some point, all of these guys are going to be a really, really, really good baseball team. I just hope I'm still alive for it.
1: Exactly. Well, we also saw two of the team's top prospects show out during the All-Star Futures game yesterday. Kandy Anderson was named starter for the American League. He retired three of the four batters he faced during a 10-pitch first inning. The sole hit he gave up was the Brewers' Jesus Made, number one overall prospect in Major League Baseball. So we got a cool situation where we had the number one overall prospect and the best hitter in the minors going up against Kate Anderson, who a lot of people are touting as the best pitcher in the minor leagues. Jesus ended up getting a single to right field. He came out on top, but still a solid Anderson outing for Kate Anderson among some of the best names in the minors. Meanwhile, Ryan Sloan followed up with more of the same. He retired three out of four batters as well during a 17-pitch fifth inning. Some of the heaviest hitters in baseball are taking the stage in Philly tonight for the Home Run Derby. Cal Raleigh will not have a chance to defend his title after being left out of the eight-player field. Hometown Phillies have two stars taking part with Bryce Harper and Kyle Schwarber. Last year's second-place finisher Junior Caminero out of Tampa will also be participating. Derby starts at 5 o'clock here on KPUG. Alan, it's going to be fun. A lot of big names out there, a lot of heavy hitters. But nothing will ever live up to what we saw last season and what was one of the most fun events, you know, I've seen during my time here.
0: Yeah. We had the modern-day Bambino out there, according to Rick Riz, and that was a historical year for us. And, you know, we'll get back to this year soon.
1: Yeah, well, we're getting there, and Cal's getting there. It's going to be a much-needed all-star break for a lot of these Mariners coming up here. Well, you heard about the Mariners draft pick, but our hometown Bellingham Bills also had some former players selected. 2024 Bells shortstop Roman Martin was taken 111th overall in the fourth round by the Athletics after finishing up his junior year at UCLA. 2023 Bells Isaac Yeager and Dean West each went in day two of the draft to the White Sox and Blue Jays, respectively. Phillies took shortstop Tyler Spangler 36th overall in the first round. The Blue Jays took right-handed pitcher Gavin Geese in the third round. Neither of those two have suited up for the Bells this year, but had committed earlier on in the season. Game as the Bells earned a much-needed series win over the weekend. They took two out of three games against the Port Angeles lefties in their return to league play. Catcher Jake Lyle led the way with three hits and two runs yesterday in their 5-2 win over the lefties. Now, this is pretty crazy. Robbie Zimmerman tossed three perfect innings to stay as the league leader in ERA in the West Coast League. He's not given up a single run over 12 2/3 innings this season. He's been as good as you can get coming out of the bullpen for the Bells.
0: Yeah, awesome. I love this Bells team. I really, truly do. And I'd like to see them just really put it together here in the second half. So close. They had that 10-game winning streak to end out the first half. And we're so close, but the Apple Sox edge us out. I think this Bells team is going to do some damage before they're done.
1: Yeah, and they're going to need it, too. They had that 10-game winning streak you mentioned. Then they hit the road. They had nine games. They lost seven of them in, you know, their worst stretch, I think, in recent memory. But coming back against the lefties, they had some non-league games they cleaned up in. You were there for those. They've been real good here over the past week. So things are kicking into gear. We got about a month left of the regular season. They need to do well in the second half since they haven't clinched that playoff spot that the Apple Sox got. So it's crunch time here.
0: As the guy who does the between innings shenanigans, I got to tell you, I got to work on the T-shirt cannon. You know, the T-shirt bazooka.

0: I've been launching, you know, you talk about the team doing well and getting some hits. I've been launching T-shirts out of the stadium. I'm supposed to shoot them into the crowd. And I keep, there's so many Bubba Watts on this thing.
1: Yeah, I was going to say, we need to reduce the Bubba Watts, right?
0: Yes, we do, because it's just been absolutely crazy. You know, I got people coming up going, you're doing that to be funny, right? I'm like, yeah, comedy. Woo, look at me. Hilarious, right?
1: Well, it's fun for these kids, right? They get to all run into the streets to grab, to hoard around a T-shirt.
0: There literally are kids running in the street behind the stadium to get these things. I'm like, this is not safe. This is just not safe. So I got to work on it.
1: Waivers need to be signed.
0: I hit whatever that tower. We have some kind of solar generated thing up there. I've hit the tower a couple of times. I hit the solar panels. I launched one of the T-shirts into the guy in the on-deck circle for Port Angeles. I mean, this is just not going well. So, you know, I have the night off, and I'll be back in action Wednesday.
1: Hey, we all need an all-star break sometimes. It's okay.
0: Yes, we do.
1: Coming up tonight, Vels are hosting the 4th annual Community Champions Game, which pairs the players up with participants from the Max Higbee Center. First pitch is at 6:35. All ticket proceeds go to the Max Higbee Center. And the World Cup semifinals are kicking off tomorrow. France is looking to make their return to the championship when they face Spain at noon in Arlington, Texas. On Wednesday, England will face off against Argentina after each earned extra time wins on Saturday. 23-year-old English striker Jude Bellingham continued his stellar tournament by recording his second straight brace in their 2-1 win over Norway. Easy to get behind a guy like Jude Bellingham, Alan. I saw our own Dave Walker walking out of the radio station today. He was fitted up in a Shocker jersey. I was like, who are you wearing?
0: Right. Well, it says Bellingham right on the back of it, right? You got to root for him.
1: It's so easy to. 4 goals in the last 2 games for Jude Bellingham, making up pretty much all of England's scoring output here. Argentina, meanwhile, survived another scare against Switzerland to keep their hopes of repeating as World Cup champs alive. I'm Jason Upton. For more, head to mybellinghamnow.com.
0: All right, Troy, you had a comment on the Seahawks ownership. Is that right?
2: Yeah, I want to start with a little bit of Seahawks history. The Seahawks had the Nordstrom family. They had quarterback Dave Craig, coach Chuck Knox, Kurt Warner. They were doing well. They went all the way to an AFC championship. They had Super Bowl hopes with Dave Craig. They were doing well. And somehow, a number of years afterward, they sold the team to a man by the name of Ken Behring, who also had ties to the San Francisco Bay Area as a real estate developer. What similarities do you see between this new owner, who was educated at Stanford and was associated with the 49ers last year? Do you see any similarities, even though
0: no.
2: $9 billion?
0: No. Yeah, well, the difference here is, Troy, that Ken Behring was a dumbass. He tried to up and move the team in the middle of the night, and he tried to do what they did with the Browns, moving to Baltimore, but he failed. He wanted to move them to Los Angeles, if you recall. Back when I was growing up, back in the day, back in the 80s, you know, you're always talking about the Californians moving up here and infiltrating us, and we used to say the weather is always terrible year-round just so they wouldn't move up this way. And they came and tried to steal our football team. And, you know, Ken Behring... You know, he was a clown. This new ownership group, I mean, we're talking real money and all of that. So I don't see any similarities. You know, we're still getting to know the new ownership group, but they're obviously connected to football ownership with the 49ers, and they've obviously done a lot of things being good, smart, accomplished business people. I just don't see that. Ken Behring was just kind of a fancy real estate guy. Not to put it real estate guys down, because that's what my dad did for a living, but I'm just saying I think he was a little more opportunistic.
2: Although the Jody Allen, Paul Allen, they were very emotional attached to this area. They were from here. They weren't from California. They they weren't from elsewhere. But do you see, I mean, the rivalry between the Seahawks and 49ers is as intense as that Brown-Steeler rivalry or the Bears and the Packers? It's on that order. I'm just letting you know. So
0: yeah, well, I right now I don't think there is a rivalry between the Steelers and the Browns, if you ask the Steelers. You know, that ship sailed because the Browns have done not a whole lot of anything. And so, you know, I lived in Cleveland. I saw that. And of course, you know, there's a lot of hate for the Steelers, but the Pittsburgh just looks at it as another game on their schedule. But Niners, you know, the Niners, I think the Rams have become our actual nemesis. I think for me, it's softened a little bit with the Niners because, you know, Harbaugh's

0: on. I thought he was kind of a catalyst for trouble there. I just saw a great interview with McCaffrey talking about Sam Darnold, and he was just so awesome talking about Sam Darnold. It showed a lot of class, and he wasn't just trying to do a PR thing. I mean, he played with Sam Darnold, and so there's a place in my heart for respecting the 49ers as a legit competitor. I'm obviously a diehard Seahawk fan, don't get me wrong, but I respect the 49ers, and for that matter I respect the Rams. I just think that they're a little punkish, so I consider them the ones that are the hated rival. I think we're in the post Harbaugh era, so
1: Harbaugh's with the other Los Angeles team, if you know, and so is Jimmy Garoppolo. They're with the L.A. Chargers.
0: Yeah, I occasionally read a few things about sports, Troy, just occasionally, but I appreciate you propping me up there. All right, well, so are you happy with the new ownership? You think this is going to be good?
1: Well, like I said, it involves billions of dollars. I just don't know, but I'm just saying I think, Paul Allen, it's too bad Paul Allen passed away, his sister carried on, they were hometown owners, owners from elsewhere and from who have ties to your bitter arch rivals, and 49ers, they're the same thing to the Rams as they are to the Seahawks. It's the same thing, in the Bay Area, the most hated team of all is the Rams, the Cowboys, the Seattle's number three. So how that is.
0: Sports is hard. It's a tough division. I'll leave you with this fun number here for you, Troy. Back in 1997, Paul Allen bought the Seahawks for $194 million, and they sell over the weekend for $9.6 billion. Not a bad business deal, huh?
1: Yeah, well, things have changed from the past, but I mean, even
0: back in your day, they would have spent what, two bits on a team?
1: Yeah, Jerry Jones is a billionaire in Dallas, and we've seen what he does. These people are smarter than Jerry Jones.
0: Obviously. Well, Jerry Jones was smart at one point, and then he started thinking he was smart, and that's where he made his mistake. He didn't build an organization around him. All right, I got to jump here, Troy, but thanks for the thoughts and the knowledge and the education there. I appreciate you.
1: All right, thanks. All right.
0: All right, bye for now. 4 o'clock.
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4: 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I'm Erica Herskowitz. We're less than a day away from the highly anticipated blockbuster World Cup semifinal between two-time world champion France and European champion Spain. The two nations will square off for just the second time ever in a World Cup tomorrow in Arlington. The last time these two teams got together, Spain defeated France in the 2025 UEFA Nations League semifinal. Spain also defeated France in the Euro 2024 semifinal, with then 16-year-old Lamine Yamal on the score sheet on its way to becoming European champions. If Spain is hoping history repeats itself, La Roja will have to contain France stars like Kylian Mbappe, who's currently tied with Lionel Messi in the running for the Golden Boot with 8 goals apiece. Speaking of Messi, defending champion Argentina battles England on Wednesday. I'm Erica Herskowitz, Westwood One Sports.
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2: I'm Dan Patrick, and this is Above the Noise. The NBA is reality TV, or at least pretty close to it. Every offseason seems to reinforce that reputation. And basketball's only part of the attraction. Fans follow who's dating who, which stars are taking subtle shots at one another, the latest trade request, every rumor that surfaces between the seasons. The league never really goes into hibernation. Now, it's reported a fallout between former Heat teammates Tyler Hero and Bam Adebayo. Miami moved on from Hero in the offseason. Well, reports of a public altercation have only added another layer to an offseason already filled with headlines. Now, not every rumor proves to be true, but the conversation itself fuels interest. The truth is, the NBA has mastered both, between on the court as well as off, so much so, it's become nearly impossible to look away, even when there isn't a single game on the schedule. And I haven't even mentioned LeBron. I'm Dan Patrick, and this is Above the Noise. 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
1: All right, here we go. A little after 4 o'clock in the Pacific Northwest into hour number two of a two-hour zone. We're on the air till 5 o'clock tonight because we got the Home Run Derby. And, of course, the All-Star Game tomorrow on the show. Pre-game for that will start at 4 o'clock. So a two-hour zone today till 5, a one-hour zone till 4 tomorrow, then full shows for the rest of the week. Nice to be back in action. 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Hope you had a great weekend. I was out and about everywhere this weekend. It's how I roll. I had come back and host the show just to get some rest. You know, we were out at the Bells games. We do a lot of the between inning shenanigans out there. We're struggling with the t-shirt bazooka. Good God, man. I keep shooting it out of Joe Martin Field. You know, everyone's excited to get a shirt and

0: you know, we had the wind blowing. We had every possible excuse. And I put that thing at about 157 watts. And then next thing you know, it just, boom, out of the ballpark. I mean, I'm hitting home runs, but that's not what they want me to do with the T-shirt bazooka. So we'll try again later on, because I think we've got a few games to get to. In a golf tournament tomorrow, then I think it's Bells Wednesday, Thursday, and it never ends. But we love it, and this is why we do what we do. We're going to get into this sale of the Seahawks here, Ian, just a little bit. Got some sound on that. And what to make of the Mariners as they get ready to go into the second half of the MLB season here. A game and a half out of first place. Ugh. I mean, just what a tough year it's been. But, you know, again, we're a game and a half out of first. We're still in this. We've got injuries. We got all the excuses. But, you know, that won't matter now. It's going to get real. So we'll see what we do at the trade deadline. We'll delve into all the things. But I do want to go back to what I had going on this weekend. I was out in Everson on Friday night, rolling big in the big town, and went out and saw a music fest out there, and they had the three-on-three basketball tournament. These Everson people, they know how to roll. And then, obviously, you got to do Herb Niemann's when you're out on the town on a Friday night. Closed the place down. Basically got kicked out, you know, but had a great dinner. Just a beautiful night. Just really a perfect night. And then Saturday night, it was out to Sumas for Bull-O-Rama. You know, I'm into this whole thing. We were down at the Lager Rodeo down in Cedro Woolley a couple weeks ago. And the Bull-O-Rama. Up in Sumas. I mean, if you live up in Sumas, you were there. I mean, the whole city came out for this whole thing. And they got this thing. I didn't know about this. You know how people say it ain't your first rodeo? Well, this was my second rodeo. And I just learned, and thanks to all the texters who texted us at 360-734-1170, I have a whole page full of people that just posted mutton busting. And if you know, you know. That's where they put the kids on the sheep. It's kind of like it's a bucking bronco situation, but they're sheep and they're young kids. And my text started blowing up because the guy whose kid won is listening to us here in the zone. His name is Landon Seitzma, and he's joining us in the zone. Landon, good afternoon. Welcome to the broadcast.
1: Yeah, thanks for having me on.
0: All right, so you've got a son named Walker. How old is Walker?
1: He's 5 years old.
0: He's 5 years old. And you put him in a helmet, you put him out there riding the sheep. How did this all come to be?
1: Well, last year he wanted to do it really bad, but we're unfortunately camping the weekend of the Bull-O-Rama last year. So this year we happen to be home, and we just live right behind the grandstands of the rodeo. So we walked over, and you have to get there about 3 to 4 hours earlier and get them all signed up, and they take 20 kids that sign up, and yeah, they just line them up in the back and get the sheep in the chute and put them on the back.
0: Boy, the sheep in the chute. That's not awkward. So the whole thing. I mean, you put the kid in the helmet there, and there's Walker, and I mean, was he nervous at all? Were you nervous watching this?
1: Yeah, I was honestly probably more nervous than he was. He was in the back. All the cowboys were back there and bull riders, and they were getting ready, and they were giving all the kids a little encouragement. And yeah, he didn't seem nervous at all.
0: So you live right next to the rodeo grounds there in Sumas. I mean, are you guys like cowboys? I mean, legit cowboy hats and all the things. I mean, is Walker going to go on and become a guy who's an extra on Yellowstone or what?
1: Oh, I'm sure you'd love to. No, we aren't too much cowboys, but we're farmers, so we know how to have a good time.
0: You know, that's the thing. I keep talking about this. You know, I live in Barkley Village in Bellingham, and in Bellingham, we don't really understand. I mean, you either live in the city or they just basically say out in the county. They don't even identify the towns. They get a little cocky here in the city. But you go out there, and this is my favorite thing to do. I think I'm more of a county guy than a city guy, because you go out there and you see this, the whole town shows up and everyone's just having a blast. You're throwing your kids on sheep, what the hell, however it goes, we're fine. And you got guys getting on bulls. I mean, this is just absolutely nuts, but it's the most entertaining thing I've ever done in my life.
1: Yeah, it's a good time. We enjoy it

0: for sure.
1: You know, I'm a big guy, Landon. I'm 6'4", full of thunder. I was a little concerned that someone might try to hop on me and ride me.
0: That wouldn't be good.
1: No, that wouldn't be good. So is this something Walker wants to continue to do?
0: Yeah, they cut the weight limit off at 60 pounds. So he's only 45, so he's probably got another year left in him. So hopefully he can repeat next year.
1: So behind the scenes, is there an actual weigh-in, or how does that work?
0: Yeah, they have like a little scale that they put the kids on just to make sure they aren't lying.
1: This is awesome. Now, it's kind of interesting. I was doing the show last week, and I was talking about what I saw down there in Cedar Woolley when the kids were doing this mutton busting. And I suggested that the kids were wearing bike helmets, and I got corrected by a hockey mom. The hockey mom was like, hello, those are hockey helmets. I mean, it's the real deal. What was Walker wearing?
0: Yeah, he was just wearing a bike helmet, but there was a few kids wearing some hockey helmets for sure.
1: Is he wearing any padding outside of just regular clothes?
0: No, just his cowboy boots, pants, and button-up shirt. That's it.
1: All right. And how long did he last?
0: They have a horn that goes off at 8 seconds, and he fell off just after the horn went off. So
1: it's just like that movie, 8 seconds.
0: Yeah, that's right. But, yeah, he rode it about halfway across the arena. Awesome.
1: Yeah, I was there. I saw this. I was so excited about this. And what we're not mentioning is your son won the whole thing.
0: Yes, he did. Yep.
1: So what do you get when you win mutton busting at the age of 5?
0: Well, a few years ago, they used to give out belt buckles, but now they just give out cash. So he got $150 cash.
1: Oh, wow. They probably had too many 5-year-olds falling forward putting on those belt buckles.
0: Yeah. So he wants us to get him one with his winnings, so we might have to do something there for him.
1: It makes perfect sense. So what are you going to do with all the winnings?
0: Well, he wants to save up for a truck, and he's only 5, so he's got a few years, but he wants to save up for a truck, he says.
1: Like a big old F-150, or what kind of truck is he looking for?
0: No, we're a Dodge family.
1: Oh, I gotcha.
0: Yeah.
1: All right. Well, you see, is it the F-150 people that are posers? The guys like me that just have the hat because I've seen all 5 seasons of Yellowstone, and I've seen all of Dutton Ranch.
0: That's about it.
1: But Dodge is kind of the real deal out there in the county?
0: Yep.
1: There we go. All right. Well, Landon, you're raising a good one there, this Walker Seitzman. We're gonna keep an eye out for him in future rodeos, and I mean he could probably end up on a Yellowstone spinoff.
0: Yeah, that would be awesome.
1: Yeah, there we go. All right, well, I appreciate you reaching out to us, and again, congratulate Walker for us.
0: Yeah, I will. Thank you, Alan.
1: All right, man. Talk to you soon.
0: Yep. Bye. Right,
1: bye-bye. There we go. Yeah, that's a real treat to watch that mutton busting. And everybody knows about this. I mean, I feel like I'm out of the circle, but I feel like I've entered the arena now because it wasn't my first rodeo on Saturday. It was my second one, so I'm official now.
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6: Sometimes this show is just ridiculous. You know, we got a lot going on. Our Seahawks, we have a brand new owner, it looks like, and we've been wondering for quite some time who's going to have the $10 million to buy the team. And we're dealing with the Mariners here at the All-Star break, and they kind of limped into the end of the season. And what are they going to do? We're trying to get to the World Series for the first time, and we're asking you your thoughts and opinions on both topics. And my text line right now literally says mutton busting. Mutton busting, mutton busting, mutton busting, mutton busting. It goes on for like an entire page. And meanwhile, no one's had any thoughts on the Seahawks or the Mariners. And maybe it's just because of the excellent research that we do here on the show, and we give you so much content that maybe you feel like we're nailing it every time. I mean, that could be it. I mean, the talent on this show is just on point each time. But let's get into the Mariners here. You know, we're still in it, and we still have hope. And I'm a positive sports fan. I follow sports because I believe in the great escape of following a team and going for the championship. At the end of the day, it's sports. We're going to be okay. And so I'm always looking for the positive angle, the pathway to success. We're still in it. Let's figure it out. Having said that, I am annoyed that this team is underperforming as much as it is. You know, it's hard to repeat what Cal Raleigh did last year. You know, it was basically a year ago tonight. There was Cal. We're excited. Remember his brother? I was out there catching. Dad was pitching. Cal's jacking home runs out, and he goes on and hits 60 home runs. Rick Riz is calling him a modern-day Bambino. Every night we listened to the games on the radio. I was like, you know, Rick Riz was going, he just passed Mickey Mantle for the greatest this, that, and the other thing. And all these iconic guys that we don't even believe are real people anymore because they're now just statues, and they're so iconic that we can't believe they were actual baseball players. And Cal was surpassing all of them. And now here we are going, oh, you know, I mean, we're... It's that one commercial that really gets me for the Angel of the Winds. When he does the resort there, you know, I'm told I hit the ball pretty far sometimes. I'm like, ah, yeah, I know. And it was so last year when you did that. You know, I really want Cal to turn the corner, and I really believe that he's gonna do some good things. I mean, he's obviously not going to all of a sudden just go on this massive home run terror. But let's be honest. I mean, he's going to do something. This team is going to do some things. But, you know, we're dealing with Julio was just out. Emerson Hancock, all of a sudden he gets bounced in the second inning with an injury yesterday. Ugh. I mean, the injury report is just long and distinguished. I mean, think about how bad it was for the Houston Astros last year. That's us this year. I mean, the injuries just keep piling up and piling up and piling up. And I keep wanting that to be a bit of our excuse. You know, we were able to ride the excuse of the World Baseball Classic. You know, Cal was there.

0: Julio was there, Naylor was there, the 2, 3, and 4 hitters, and they weren't doing anything, and you know they didn't really have a full blown preseason. You know they didn't get to you know do the whole zone and zona and all the training camp stuff and Cactus League play. They didn't have all that, and so they were like, okay, that makes sense. And then all the injuries started piling up. But every time I look at this lineup, I mean, does one guy just completely change the whole dynamic? Because one guy doesn't hit, that means everybody's got to not hit. You know, what are the excuses? You know, we've had the guys in there. We've had some really good players in there. And, you know, Randy Rosarena obviously has done well. You know, you got guys having little streaky moments. I mean, this is kind of the Mariner way. But offensively, I mean, we kept looking at this lineup going, this lineup can hit. They can create some traffic on the base paths. You know, Josh Naylor, worst case scenario, lean in, get hit by the pitch. The guy's not even fast, and he's stealing bases all over the place, screwing with the other teams. It seems like we have all the goods to be much better than one game under 500. The pitching staff alone. And my God, it's just we go through these streaks. And I get it. You know, so Brendan Donovan, I was excited. He's my guy. And he goes on, and he's our best hitter for a minute, and then he gets hurt. And then he gets hurt again. Okay. You know, but still we have so much Canzone, really. But then all of a sudden we have Kryptonite because of the whole left-handed pitching thing. We can't hit. And I was like, what? This lineup is better than this. You know, is it the manager's fault? Is this Dan Wilson? The one thing I keep going back to, and again, we all like Dan Wilson. At least we did when he got the job. And, you know, he's the ultimate Mariner. Your grandma has a crush on him. I mean, all the things. And it just seems like there's a lack of something happening. And again, I only see on TV. We don't see the meetings behind the scenes. You know, having been down there watching him during the zone and zona, and just, you know, he's a pretty low-key guy. And it's a pretty low-key vibe with his team right now. And I'm not sure that low-key is what we need. I think we need some energy. We need to open up a can of whoop-ass. You know, I think we need a little something there. Something's got to motivate. You know, these are all professional baseball players. Even our young kids don't act like young kids. They act like smart, veteran baseballers. You know, Cole Young, you know, Cole Emerson. These guys, I mean, they're wise beyond their years. Emerson Hancock. I mean, these guys are all just like they're advanced in the game of baseball here, and you got Naylor, veteran guy. You got all these guys that just they know the game and they play at a different level. Few of our guys in our lineup could actually be managers down the road, and it's just like what's missing from this, and it just seems like the team needs a kick in the ass, and that's got to come from the manager. Right, I mean, you can sit there and question an at bat here and there, you know. I mean, why did we keep putting Ref Snyder in there? I mean, what was the thing there? I mean, at some point, I love Ref Snyder, but we just kept putting him in these situations. It's like, dude, it's not working. You know, gut feel. You know, just I mean, you can't be all analytics all the time. You got to have some gut. And believe me, I've got gut. But you know, at some point, you got to kind of trust, you know, your knowledge here and the vibe. But we have so many good players on this team. It's not making sense to me what's happening. It's just not making sense to me what's happening in this whole thing. But, you know, there's time. There's definitely time because we're only a game and a half out. We're a wild card, right? They've added a wild card. I mean, everybody's 500. Everyone's currently in the playoffs basically right now. I mean, But good God, man, let's get this thing going. ESPN's MLB insider Buster Olney says there's a few options that make sense to help bolster the Mariners' lineup at the trade deadline.
1: We don't know for sure at this moment if the Baltimore Orioles are going to trade. If they are willing to trade, I think Taylor Ward potentially is a great fit for the Mariners because he gets on base. He's a right-handed hitter. Here's the problem for Seattle. He's a great fit also. For Philadelphia, he's a great fit for the Yankees. There are a number of teams I think that would love Taylor Ward. I think another guy, and this one I find to be more likely in terms of a potential fit, and that's Elliot Ramos of the San Francisco.

0: Francisco Giants. He's a right-handed hitter. He's come off the injured list recently. He's actually performed well. You know, earlier this week he had the game where he had, two homers and a triple.
1: Yes.
0: I suspect there's going to be some play on Elliot Ramos.
1: All right. 360 texter texting into the program here. Each big bat in the lineup gets better pitches for the rest of the lineup. Julio, Cal, in sync, and then Donovan can provide geometric impact. All right, that sounds very analytical. But, we got to do something. I mean, is it a bat? I mean, I have people saying we need a starting pitcher. We got lots of starting pitching. I mean, you can't have too much good pitching, but, I mean, I think that's not the area to go for. And we're going to get our guys back in the bullpen, so we got to ride.

0: You know, because it's just how it works. And we're looking at this. We're a game and a half behind Texas going WTF. And meanwhile, they're going, okay, we're in striking distance. If the playoffs are here. By the time the end of July, getting into August, we're going to be healthier. And they already know. I mean, if you think about it, we're going to do something with Cade Anderson. Is he going to come out of the bullpen? Is he going to become an instant starter? Are we going to trade Castillo? Can we get anything for Castillo? Maybe we trade one of our starters. Not out of the realm of possibility. Logan Gilbert? I mean, this season has this vibe that it's World Series or bust. The good news is we still have a good team, and it's getting better, you know, with some of the guys coming up and everything. And I'm kind of tired of hearing that, too. At some point, I want them to answer this. I don't want to hover around 500 and, you know, be in this. And, yes, last year was awesome and magical right up until that seventh game that, you know, we lost, and we didn't get into the World Series. So we got to get there, and we got to make some moves, and we got to do the things now. Team USA manager for the World Baseball Classic and MLB Network analyst Mark DeRosa says the Astros are still the biggest threat to the Mariners for the division.
1: So interesting to me, because outside of Hunter Brown, and he went down for a little bit, it's like, how are they going to get through this pitching-wise? Yordan has covered up a ton of flaws with the Astros, and then you say to yourself, okay, are they a legitimate like threat to Seattle? And I have to say the answer would be yes. Heading into the All-Star break right now, they seem to be, you know, finding ways to win ball games. Again, I always go back to the regular season, and the 162 usually rights the ship for a lot of people and will expose all your flaws and your strengths. Texas scares you because of their starting rotation with Eovaldi and DeGrom and Mackenzie Gore. They could get on a run, but they've kind of underachieved from an offensive standpoint as well.
0: So he's saying Houston's the biggest threat. I don't agree with that at all. I don't think it's Texas. I certainly don't think it's the Athletics. And there's no chance in hell it's the Angels. The biggest threat to the Mariners is the Mariners. The Mariners have to figure it out. That's going to be the key to this whole thing. And as far as Cal goes, his slump, I mean, you know, it's so odd to think a year ago he's winning the title and everything was all so feel good and the whole country figured out we had a guy called Big Dumper and they all got the laugh, you know, 3 years after we did. And it was fun, and then he wins, and then the whole 60 home runs. But Manny Acta is awesome. I actually got a chance to meet and get to know a little bit Manny Acta when I was in Cleveland back with the Indians. And before you say Guardians, it was the Indians at the time. Mariners bench coach Manny Acta says that Cal Raleigh's season, yeah, it was actually hampered by the World Baseball Classic.
2: I'm a big fan of the Baseball Classic. Obviously, I was part of it. Big, big fan. And I'm not an excuse maker, but I don't think the Baseball Classic helped Cal Raleigh at all. He had 9 at-bats in 2 weeks in the middle of a spring training. And you can get 9 at-bats in 4 days just hanging out in spring training. And I think that really hurt him. Then he came back and probably tried to do way too much the last week of spring training, trying to accumulate the at-bats and the playing time that he missed during the Classic, and that kind of hurt his oblique. He's such a team-first guy that he kind of played through pain, and that wasn't helping him at all. He paid the price, but, you know, he earned our respect. Not that he didn't have it, but Cal is such a team-first guy that he didn't think about himself, and he was just thinking about the ball club. But I think he's healthy now. He's getting into a groove, and he's going to take off in the second half.
0: I like to hear that. I don't think that's just blowing smoke either. I really think that Manny Acta would know this, and you're going to see the team do this. I know it was frustrating. I was annoyed that we got swept by the Marlins, but we got swept by a Marlins team that right now is just on fire. I mean, they were kind of left for dead 5 minutes ago. Next thing you know, they're a threat for a playoff spot, and if Atlanta had a threat, it's them. And then, you know, the Tampa Bay Rays are the best team in the American League right now. So, I mean, and you lose on the road in Florida. You lose a series 2-1. I mean, that almost sort of ish makes sense. But yeah, I mean, at some point the team's got to light the fire. And that's why I go back to what I when I opened the break, just talking about Dan Wilson. He needs to light a fire on this team.

0: It feels like, and you can see it. You know, it's one of these things, when you can see it during press conferences, he's at the point now, he was kind of the guy going, yeah, I know we just lost three in a row, but some good things happened. And now he's like, yeah, we lost three games in a row, and you know, he just can't wait to get out of there. And there's just a different energy right now. I mean, it's even less energy. He's low energy. And again, I like him. I root for him. I like our team. I don't understand how Ref Snyder just imploded. I don't understand how Cal Raleigh all of a sudden can't figure it out. But, you know, we made all those excuses for him. You can't be so perfect. But, I mean, this guy was MVP material right up until he's just another guy. But I believe that these injuries are going to get behind us end of July into early August. It's going to be up and rolling, and everyone's going to go, okay, here we go. We're going to win the division by more than five games, I promise you. 434, Jason Upton has your Northwest Sports headlines next.
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5: Good afternoon, I'm Jason Up, and the Seahawks may have found their next owner. The team announced Saturday that the Khosla Family Ownership Group, including Vinod Khosla, has entered into a formal agreement to purchase the defending Super Bowl champions. The $9.6 billion price tag is the largest sale of an NFL team in history. And Alan, there's a lot being made about this valuation. Remember, at the very beginning, they're like, this could go 9 or 10, like this is going to set a record, and then there's a bit of a drop back on that, I think, what, like a month ago, and there's league insiders saying, this isn't going to go for as much as people think it is. They were putting the number more towards 7, and what do you know, this blew the Commanders' old record out of the water by over $3.5 million.
6: You know, it's interesting because, you know, it's worth whatever someone's willing to pay, right? And here's a guy that's connected to the San Francisco 49ers, part of the ownership group there, obviously very successful business guy, and here's an opportunity to do the whole thing. And, you know, it was worth it to him to spend that kind of money. It's mind-blowing to us. It's so hard for us to relate to as fans, right? I mean, what's the difference between $7 billion and almost $10 billion? No big deal, right? Just 7 to 10, big deal. And it's like, we're talking billions here. And they're playing with fake money. You know, to think that they bought the team for, what, $194 million? Is that the number?
5: Wow.
6: I have the actual. I gave it earlier, and I mean, this is how sports works, right? The Allen family bought the team for $194 million back in 1997, and now it's worth $9.6 billion.
5: Man,
6: because someone was willing to pay. And you know, I've been talking about this the whole time. You know what? We have no idea. I mean, these are billionaires, multi-billionaires. These guys are living different lives. Right, it's like, hey, they bring the wife and the kid. Hey, you run the team, babe. You know, just we can't even fathom that. You know, we're just trying to get tickets to a game. You know, and they're over here spending almost $10 billion, and it's all mind blowing. And you hope they don't mess with it, but at the same time, they got to run a team and they got to run an organization and do all the things. You know, maybe they'll want to make changes, but they don't strike me as the kind of they seem like smart football people. They're coming from the 49ers, which is a good organization. You know, they can't keep their players healthy, but overall it's a good and sure there's radiation all around their practice facility, but outside of that they're a well-run organization. And I'm sure we're going to be fine.
5: Well, getting to know Vinod Khosla, he's the founder of Khosla Ventures, a Silicon Valley venture capital firm. Current net worth estimated at $13.7 billion, according to Forbes. He had his early fingerprints on things like OpenAI, DoorDash, Instacart, very big in the tech industry over there. Khosla family, of course, will be required to relinquish its minority ownership stake in the San Francisco 49ers as part of the deal. ESPN reports that NFL owners are expected to meet in August to give final approval for the sale. Mariners were able to somewhat salvage their rocky road trip heading into the All-Star break. The M's beat the Rays 8-2 in Tampa yesterday to pick up their first and only win of their road trip to Florida. Randy Arozarena and Weston Wilson each homered. J.P. Crawford had 3 hits and 3 RBI to lead the win. It came despite Emerson Hancock exiting in the second inning due to an injury to his pitching hand that came when he tried to field a ground ball with his first pitch of the game. Mariners enter the All-Star break with 48-49 record. They sit a game and a half behind the Rangers for first place in the American League West. Seattle will be back at home against the San Francisco Giants on Friday. Meanwhile, we got a great glimpse at the Mariners' future over the weekend. The team took third baseman Ace Reese with the 24th overall pick of the MLB draft on Saturday.

0: Today, 21-year-old out of Mississippi State hit 336 with 24 home runs last season. We also saw two of the team's top prospects show out during the All-Star Futures game yesterday. Cade Anderson was named starter for the American League and retired three of the four batters he faced during a 10-pitch first inning. Ryan Sloan followed with more of the same, retiring three of four batters during a 17-pitch fifth. Some of the heaviest hitters in baseball are taking the stage in Philly tonight for the Home Run Derby. Cal Raleigh will not have a chance to defend his title after being left out of the eight-player field. Hometown Phillies have two stars taking part with Bryce Harper and Kyle Schwarber. Last year's second-place finisher Junior Caminero out of Tampa will also be participating. That derby set to start in a matter of minutes, 5 o'clock, right here on KPUG. Well, you heard about the Mariners draft pick, but our hometown Bellingham Bells also had some former players selected. 2024 Bells shortstop Roman Martin was taken 111th overall in the fourth round by the Athletics after finishing up his junior year at UCLA. 2023 Bells, Isaac Yeager, and Dean West each went in day two of the draft to the White Sox and Blue Jays, respectively. The Phillies took shortstop Tyler Spangler 36th overall in the first round, and the Blue Jays took right-handed pitcher Gavin Geese in the third. Neither of them had suited up for the Bells this season, but had both committed earlier in the year. Games the Bells earned a much-needed series win over the weekend. They took two out of three games against the Port Angeles lefties in their return to league play. Catcher Jake Lyle led the way with three hits and two runs yesterday in their 5-2 win over the lefties. Robbie Zimmerman tossed three perfect innings to stay as the West Coast League leader in ERA. He hasn't given up a single run over 12 2/3 innings this season. Coming up tonight, the Bells are hosting the fourth annual Community Champions Game, which pairs the players up with participants from the Max Higbee Center. First pitch is at 6:35. All ticket proceeds go to the Max Higbee Center. And the World Cup semifinals are kicking off tomorrow. France is looking to make their return to the championship when they face Spain at noon in Arlington, Texas. On Wednesday, England will face off against Argentina after each of them earned extra time wins on Saturday. 23-year-old English striker Jude Bellingham continued his stellar tournament by recording his second straight brace in their 2-1 win over Norway. And Argentina survived another scare against Switzerland to keep their hopes of repeating as World Cup champs alive. I'm Jason Upton for more.
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3: All right, so what's the deal with these Rams? Are they really going to be the team to win the Super Bowl? Are they favored, really? So they made some moves. They certainly have tightened up their defense. And now we're hearing all this stuff about Aaron Donald returning to the team. Jason, are you buying this?
4: You know, I actually am. This is really starting to heat up. The TMZ video comes out, which is has all of us trying to break down a 20-second grainy clip of Aaron Donald walking on the Rams practice field. People are arguing about whether he looks gassed after it or not. It's just all this stupid stuff. But all that to say, there's enough steam behind this, Alan, where this is, if not very like possible, this could be probable at this point.
3: I was gassed just watching the clip. Here's ESPN's Adam Schefter with the latest on Aaron Donald's recent workout with the Rams on their practice field.
5: He told the team that he wanted to go there, work out, see how he felt, see how he reacted, see everything that went along with being back in pads on the football field, and seeing how it made him feel. Now, I don't know what he told him about that after he went through those workouts at the facility. But I really think it was just a trial method to see how his whole body reacted, how his mind reacted to being back out there. And again, I don't know where he would be more appreciated, celebrated, wanted, respected than in that locker room with the Rams, with Myles Garrett, with a plan where they could play him 12, 15 plays a game.
6: What?
5: Use the spots that they need him most. Have him on a line with Myles Garrett. Myles Garrett get double and triple teamed. Aaron Donald would not get that type of attention again. I mean, it's an unbelievably attractive arrangement for him. It's just a question of whether he wants to go through and do it. My guess is, in the end, that he will. Just a guess.
6: Hell yeah.
5: Because obviously he's thinking hard about it. There are a lot of people that want him back there. He has to make the decision ultimately. But, I mean, I would think it's got to be awfully enticing for him to come back and play this year when the Super Bowl will be in L.A.
3: When all this came up, I remember seeing a clip on social media from Aaron Donald's wife. And she was basically like, is he thinking about retiring? And he was sleeping on the couch next to her. And so, I don't know. I mean, you know, he retired, right? Why did he retire? I mean, he was done. And you know, is he ready for prime time on this? He's obviously a big name. That certainly adds to the mystique of this team. I mean, this team right now, as it stands, is good enough to, you know, obviously compete for a Super Bowl, and everyone thinks they're going to just win it. So, I don't know. Are you afraid of this?
4: I mean, how could you not be if you're the Seahawks? There's a couple things here. One, Adam Schefter mentioned the big thing, which is the Super Bowl is in L.A. this year. The L.A. Rams have made it, you know, a huge mark to just go all in on this season, which they have a history of doing. You know, of course, the Myles Garrett trade. They're still going to be competitive in years on, going on from here, but especially when your quarterback's 38, 39 years old, there's a short window. And so you could see Aaron Donald just coming back for a single season, giving it his all, because, by the way, he still had 8 sacks in his last year in 23 when he was 32 years old. He's 35 now. Seems like he hasn't lost a whole lot. There's a whole lot to it, but you hear guys like Schefter, Pat McAfee saying, if I had to bet, I'd bet on him returning. These guys who either talk straight to him or to league sources close to him. Yeah, this is really gaining steam right now.
3: ESPN's Jeremy Fowler says, slow your roll. He says, Donald's viral practice session a bit overblown, even if it's put the entire league on notice.
7: Aaron Donald, I'm told, has not made a decision about his future as to whether to play this year, and that he does work out of the Rams facility off and on, really over the last few years since he's been retired. So there's no hard news here. As last I checked, the Rams hadn't made any sort of firm contract offer to Darnold. Now, that could be semantics, because they have such a good relationship that would be relatively easy and clear-cut to work out. Now, the Rams are leaning into this possibility. When you talk to people there, they're not denying it. They're sort of open. Well, they're certainly open to the idea. Donald seems open to the idea. People in the NFC, you know, executives, coaches are asking around, like, is this really going to happen? Could be a situation where he comes in like a sniper mid to late season, skip training camp, come in, get some sacks with Myles Garrett, and then everybody's having fun in L.A.
3: You know, the whole key to actually commenting is you got to have a little background music, right? So, Jason, thinking about this move, what do you think, man?

0: Aaron Donald Allen is going to take the league by storm. I'm just telling you now. Sounds a lot more official that way.
1: It sure does. I like that. Just kind of kicking into the whole thing.
0: Gives credibility to your voice.
1: It does. I'm just kind of pondering here, Jason, that Aaron Donald could take the league by storm, and the Rams could indeed compete for a Super Bowl. All right. I don't know. It's a bit much. It's a bit much.
0: You got to really have something to say if you're going to put that back.
1: You kind of do, and we don't really have much to say. We need to take a timeout, and we'll wrap it up next. 4:51, you're in the zone.
2: 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I'm Erica Herskowitz. We're less than a day away from the highly anticipated blockbuster World Cup semifinal between two-time world champion France and European champion Spain. The two nations will square off for just the second time ever in a World Cup tomorrow in Arlington. The last time these two teams got together, Spain defeated France in the 2025 UEFA Nations League semifinal. Spain also defeated France in the Euro 2024 semifinal with then 16-year-old Lamine Yamal on the score sheet on its way to becoming European champions. If Spain is hoping history repeats itself, La Roja will have to contain France stars like Kylian Mbappe, who's currently tied with Lionel Messi in the running for the Golden Boot with 8 goals apiece. Speaking of Messi, defending champion Argentina battles England on Wednesday. I'm Erica Herskowitz, Westwood One Sports.
3: This is the story of the one. 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
1: All right, back to wrap things up. Home Run Derby coming up, and then the All-Star Game tomorrow. We'll be on from 3 till 4 before the All-Star pregame, and then Wednesday, Thursday, Friday, we got full shows. We'll be going the distance. This whole thing with Aaron Donald, a lot of people around the league are talking about it.
2: It's gained a ton of steam, Alan, and all that, to me, at least from the Seahawks' perspective, all that makes me think is no one's talking about how scary the Seahawks' interior defensive line is. Everyone wants to talk about Myles Garrett. Is Aaron Donald going to join him? How scary would that be? What no one's talking about is Leonard Williams was just voted the number one defensive tackle in all of football by the people who are closest to it in the league. And his running mate, Byron Murphy II, is just coming off an age 24 season where he went from half a sack to 7 sacks and only getting better. He's right on the inside looking into outside looking into like an all-pro guy. Byron Murphy and Leonard Williams are going to be arguably the best defensive tackle combo in the NFL, and no one's talking about it just because of how crazy talented this NFC West division is.
1: Well, one of the things I think that happens to the Seahawks is there's no star power, and we're fine with that, right? I mean, our defense is the star, and how they work as a unit, right? You got a pretty down-to-earth coach. You know, you don't have a lot of drama with the organization, and, you know, your quarterback is just kind of an unassuming guy. He just kind of gets the job done. Nobody's really lighting it up, but as a collective unit, they're a damn good football team. And there's just no star power, right? I mean, you know, you got the defensive player of the year, all time maybe even, Myles Garrett, and you got the, you know, the reigning MVP at quarterback, and you got Puka Buhua. You know, you got some big, big stars on the Rams, and their coach has been around for a while. He's done some things. And so the Rams are that team. They're going to get all the attention, and as you mentioned, the Super Bowl is there this year. And so no one's really looking at the Seahawks because there's nothing really interesting to say. They just came out with a list of top 10 quarterbacks. Sam Darnold, not on it. By the way, he won the Super Bowl last year. So, you know, I think it's just the lack of star power. But we're not complaining. We know these guys are stars. But we don't have like a DK Metcalf lighting it up, causing trouble and making headlines. These guys are just kind of showing up to work and playing football, which is kind of the goal.
2: It's just how the Seahawks like it. They see these 7-10 predictions. They love it.
1: He's Jason Upton. I'm Alan Fee. Be at peace.
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6: 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And Jack Caglione with a record shot. 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Bryce Harper triumphantly raises his right fist in the air.
7: It's a prelude to this year's Midsummer Classic from the City of Brotherly Love. The Home Run Derby with new rules also has the top first half home run hitter and odds on favorite to win wearing a Phillies uniform. 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
8: This is Baseball Tonight at the 2026 T-Mobile Home Run Derby. 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
7: Yeah, that odds on favorite is Kyle Schwarber, who's hit 32 home runs this season. Last year's winner, Cal Raleigh, had the best odds to win the Derby. Since Bryce Harper in 2018, 11 of the 15 Derby winners since 2010 have been top three favorites. Junior Caminero and Munetaka Murakami are the next best odds behind Schwarber, who, like his Philly teammate Harper, will be swinging in his home stadium, Citizens Bank Park, which hosts its first All-Star and Home Run Derby. The stadium opened in 2004. It's the second Home Run Derby hosted by the Phillies, the old veteran stadium in 1996. Where Barry Bonds won that year's Home Run Derby. Of note for Harper, he could become the first Home Run Derby winner to win in his home park twice, because in 18 he was a member of the Nationals. They were the host. This year's Derby has no timer, no outs, 20 swings in the opening round to determine four semifinalists, 15 swings for each round following. Carl Ravitch, Doug Glanville will dig even deeper into the new Derby rules. Young and older, five of the eight in the field will be first timers, and Ben Rice, Jack Caglione, Murakami, Jordan Walker, and 34-year-old Wilson Contreras, who looks to become the second oldest to win the Home Run Derby all time. Caminero, the runner-up in last year's Derby, a second-timer. While the two Phils, Harper and Schwarber, will take part for the third time. More on them in a moment. The 2026 T-Mobile Home Run Derby is brought to you by P&G Spruce. 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